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4: 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You've just won $10,000.
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5: $10,000.
4: You've just won $10,000.
5: Hello, John.
6: Hello, how you going?
5: Oh, we're great, mate. $10,000 coming your way. You're looking for some wheels.
6: Well, yeah, some take the dent out of the loan, I guess, maybe.
5: Oh, yeah, good, right?
7: Yeah, good one, John. Let's do it, buddy. 30 seconds, right. 10 questions. Pass if you don't know an answer. We'll come back around to it. Your letter today is D for dent.
6: Righto.
7: D for dent. Good luck.
5: Okay, John, question number one, name a musical instrument.
6: Didgeridoo.
5: A kitchen item.
6: Pass.
5: A gemstone.
6: Diamond.
5: A flower.
6: Daffodil.
5: A music artist.
6: De Rouge.
5: A Jack noun.
6: Do.
5: A noun. A Disney character.
6: A Donald Duck.
5: A cocktail.
6: Pass.
5: A 2010s movie.
6: Dance now. Dance up. Pass.
5: A brand.
6: Oh, man, that's so hard. I do it every morning when the other... How did you not get that right? And I just choked.
5: No, you didn't choke. I thought you were really fast. Apologies on some of my stumbles there. Sometimes when people say an answer, I can't tell if it's the end of their answer or not. Like, I just move on.
6: Kitchen utensil, done me over.
5: No, you did really well. A kitchen unusual. Item, a dishwasher...
6: Of course.
5: Decanter. Oh, look, the cocktail, a daiquiri...
6: Oh yeah, don't do cocktails. It's bourbon or coke, anyway.
5: Yeah, look, I thought you did really well though. Yeah. I thought didgeridoo.
7: Yeah, didgeridoo. Well done.
5: I was expecting drums, and that was it was a nice surprise.
6: Yeah, bourbon and coke. I'm not normal. I'm not normal, mate.
7: Salt of the earth, bloke.
5: Love that, John.
7: Good on you, mate. Thanks for spending some time with us this morning. We're going to come back around with Alpha Bucks at 8:30 for another $10,000. You can get in touch with us anytime. You can get us on the text. You can get us through our socials or at peteandkimber.com.au. Especially about things that you would like advice on, and then we put it over to our listeners. It's called a Dear Kimber.
5: That's right. I've got a Dear Kimber, which is interesting. This is going to be interesting to find out what other parents are doing. It's about the age of kids when they're allowed to kind of hang out at the shops on their own.
7: Oh, right. Yeah, okay.
5: I think that's going to be different for everyone.
7: I can't imagine it's an easy answer. Hang around.
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0: Elton John, Dua Lipa, Cold Heart, 808. Pete and Kimber's show, hello.
1: The Southwest's hit. It's Pete and Kimber's sing-along song.
0: All right, all this week we are back to World Cup songs. I've got my eyes closed. I don't want to see it. I'm just going to...
2: This is a good one.
0: Where's the button?
2: No, it's a good one.
0: Where's the button? There it is. What? I'm just going to hit play and then just, come on, be Ricky Martin. Now, if it's not Ricky Martin, they're World Cup songs, so I'll be happy.
2: You have been hanging out for that the entire time, aren't you?
0: Cup of Life. It's an anthem.
2: I think you'll still like this one.
0: Oh well, that says to me that it's not Ricky Martin,
2: doesn't it? I'm not going to lie, it's not Ricky.
0: Okay, fine. Oh, I like Katy Perry.
2: Opening ceremony, LA, this year.
0: 2026, World Cup, here's Fireworks.

0: Katy Perry. The Ricky Martin of 2026. The current World Cup. She played the opening ceremony. Keep your fingers crossed, everybody. Okay? Ricky's coming. I know Ricky's coming. It's going to happen. You're on the Pete and Kimber Show.
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0: So, Dear Kimber, you can send us in things that are happening in your life you might need some advice around. You can hit us up on the socials, our text, peteandkimber.com.au. We have a little chat, we read out what you've sent, and then we put it out to our great audience who pop in with their real-life advice.
3: Yeah, I think that Sarah needs the help today. Sarah has said, Dear Kimber, I need some advice. I am the mum of a 12-year-old girl and she is begging me to be able to go loiter around the shops with her friends.
0: Oh, great.
3: All of her friends are allowed to go to the shops without a parent, but I feel like she's too young. And I'm talking about dropping them off at a major shopping centre for hours on end. So that's what this was. She's
0: okay.
3: Written it like she speaks, I think.
0: Yeah, yeah.
3: Yeah, they want to go to the shops. I'm talking like they
0: all day. Like all day,
3: Am I being too overprotective or just protective enough? Help. Thank you, Sarah. I'm from a different world on this. I don't have kids, so I don't, you know, give the best advice with this maybe. I've got nieces that I, you know, but I was also a different kind of kid. Yeah. I was out of the house by 11, getting myself to and from long-distance school.
0: Yeah.
3: Yeah, at the age of 11. Like, I was doing all of that stuff.
0: Yeah, yeah.
3: I'm someone who thinks it's still fine for kids to get themselves out and about places.
0: Yeah.
3: They don't have to wait till they're 16. So I'm probably not, because I feel like other parents, by the way, I see no kids walking home from school every day. I think that this is now a community of parents who would rather take their kids everywhere and not leave their kids alone.
0: Look, I think we're a community of parents. So I'm from the other side of it with the three, and they're not quite there yet. My oldest is 10. But I, like also as when I was a kid, I came from a different situation. So, you know, we lived two blocks away from St. Joseph's in Queen's Park and Mum would drive us there every morning. St. Norbert's,
3: that
0: like until I was year 12,
3: them.
0: We'd get driven and then picked up, you know, if Mum couldn't do it, Nonna and Nonna were around the corner. You know, so they'd come and pick
3: I just
0: us up.
3: Feel like what trouble can kids really get up to? Like, I get that there are some kids, right? If your kid is hanging out with bad kids, okay? You just do. You know if your kids have got friends that are troublesome.
0: Yeah.
3: But the way even Sarah says they want to loiter around the shops, I'm like, kids want a place to socialise and hang out. And I think that kids need to have that together. That they don't always want to meet at someone's house. That they do want to have experiences and observe other people and watch other behaviours and be a part of that. And I don't know that we should be blocking them from doing it. I just don't know what age is appropriate.
0: I think you're right. But I don't think it's necessarily people thinking about the behaviour of their own kids. I think they're also thinking about what might happen to them if that happens. Like, what's the chance that, you know, some maniac, like, just happens to be in the place at the same time and my kid's in danger. I think that sort of thinking happens as well.
3: I wish I had the confidence thinking I was some Wonder Woman that was going to be able to prevent that if I was there.
0: Oh, of course, right? So these are the things. I think ultimately it comes down to what's your kid like?
3: Yeah.
0: You know, I think a lot of this is judged on that before actually age.
3: Like 12 is now high school, right? You're going into high school.
0: Yeah. All right. Well, look, we've done a bit of chewing on this. We need your advice right now. You might be right in the thick of it. You know, your kids might be the ones that are around about the age where you've started either doing this or you've got your concerns and you're not doing it. We would love to hear from you. 13 10 60.
3: What's the suitable age for your kids to be able to go to the shopping centre? I know we go all over WA. Our regional listeners, those kids are driving tractors at the age of 6.
0: Yeah, yeah.
3: I don't think that they're going to be the same as they're too worried about dropping their kids or their kids going down the shops on their own.
0: Yeah, it'd be very
3: interesting
0: to see.
3: Those kids are doing
0: their
3: grocery shopping for the week.
0: Yeah, okay. Look, our phones have lit up, so there's plenty of people ready to talk about this. So we'll come back and take your calls next.
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0: Get a bench. 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
0: What number do you take your chili dog? 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
0: A lot of people ready to give their advice on this particular topic, Casey.
2: It's going to be a very mixed one because Sarah is saying that she's got a 12-year-old daughter who is begging her to let her go to the shops on her own with her friends and not have any adults there. And Sarah feels like she's too young, even though all of her daughter's friends are going there. She doesn't agree with the other parents. So she wants to know if she's being too overprotective. What's a good age that they should be going there on their own? Donna, what do you think?
3: I don't know. When they're about, when they need to go shopping, that's when they need to go there on their own.
2: Love it. Not just going to hang out with their friends.
3: No. Look, I'm coming from, I'm a parent and I also own a shop. And unsupervised children, they just get up to mischief. They steal things. They get antisocial. If you want to hang out with your friends, go to your friend's house.
0: Oh, I think
3: if you want to go shopping, go to the
2: I would never have done anything dodgy with my friends when I was out. I would never have.
0: And we didn't. We'd just go to Hoyt's, watch a movie and go over to Leisure Island and play some games. Like, that was pretty much it. But, I mean, you know,
3: My daughter got a ride home in a police car.
2: Oh, God.
0: Dog, really?
3: Yeah, she stole a little pair of earrings because she had no money. And, you know, after that I just said, no, you're not going to the shops.
0: Yeah, okay.
2: Yep.
3: Yeah, if you need to buy something and you've got money, you're not going to hang out with your friends because that's what happens. They get up to mischief.
0: All right. Thank you, Donna. Well, that's Donna's perspective.
2: Yeah, Renee, you live in a small town, so is it different for you guys?
4: Absolutely. I let my 8-year-old go to the shop by himself. We do live in a very small town, so everyone knows everyone. And, if I lived in Perth, it would definitely be a 100% no-no. I feel the age at least 12 and above, and yes, they are good kids, you know?
0: Yeah.
2: Do you think if your son's really experienced at going at 8 and whatever, by the time that, like, if you did come to the city and he's 13, that it's going to be harder to go, oh, you can't go to these shops, or do you think they understand that it's a different world?
4: Oh, he would totally understand, and he'd know that it'd be a hard no if we were in Perth.
2: Yeah.
4: You know, I suppose it's advantage of living in a small town and everyone knows everyone, and you can just ask your 8-year-old to quickly duck down to the shop and get you bread and milk, or, you know, he does jobs around the house for pocket money and off he goes.
2: Yeah.
0: It's funny that, isn't it? I sort of had a feeling that the small town stuff might be a little bit different.
2: It
0: is a bit easier.
2: And I think some parents are just like, I don't know, I grew up in the 80s. My parents were like, if you're capable, get on with it.
0: Yeah.
2: We just did.
0: Don't see you until sundown.
2: It's different now.
0: Hi, Kath. You've got 3 kids. What's your go on this?
5: I do. So, my eldest is 24, 22 and 13. So, I've been through it and I'm going through it now. So, my take is, absolutely depends on the maturity of your child. Do they already take themselves to and from school? Do they already go to the shops to pick up bread and milk? Second is their friends. Some of our kids' friends might be a little bit more risk averse, or some might like taking risks. So it's about how is their behaviour going to impact your experience down the shops. And I think if her daughter has never been out before without parental supervision, a whole day is a really long time for a first go. You want to set them up for success. So maybe it's like the morning. Maybe you go, yes, you can go to the shops in the morning. I'll give you money to go get milkshakes or, you know, go to a cafe. And then you might do a bit of a shop, but I'll pick you up at lunchtime. So you give them that little window of opportunity to have a good time, but then it's not beyond, you know, it's not beyond what their capacity is as a first go.
2: Baby steps.
0: Yeah,
2: and
0: baby
2: I think what
0: steps,
2: you're saying is right. Like, it's personality types as well, right? Different kids for different types of, like, my mum and dad used to say, I'm a leader, not a follower. So they knew that I wouldn't just be easily peer pressured into something stupid.
0: Yeah.
2: So if I was going to do something dumb, it would be my idea.
0: Right.
2: And they said, we didn't actually think you'd be capable of anything that stupid.
0: Yeah. I would have been smoking by 10 a.m. actually, you know what? My 3 kids are here. Should we test the theory?
2: Yeah, let's send them down the shops.
0: Do you want to barn me? hang on a sec. Oliver's hanging from the ceiling.
2: Your eldest could do it. Your eldest, I'd trust her to get me a barn me any day.
0: The other two, I'm not so sure.
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9: Bob and check around all the towns. It's travelling well, no issues or delays, but do remember to keep to 40Ks for school zones and children's crossings. Forest Highway, Victoria Road, Glen Iris, ongoing maintenance to the end of the year. Keep that top of mind. And also South Western Highway, Hope Avenue and Hocut Road in Wokalup. Some detours for bridge works, so be mindful of that too. 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The savings are huge and they won't be beaten with their best tire price guarantee. Bob Jane T-Mart's, they'll look after you. It's Bernie D. More traffic tomorrow morning on the Southwest Hit.
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23: Hi there, it's Damien Carbon. 4 months on from the horrifying incident in Albany that left her mother and brother dead, daughter Mary Eads is pleading for anyone with information in Albany about what happened to her family to come forward.
24: Please come forward if you know anything. Anything, just even the smallest thing.
23: Police offering a $1 million reward following the deaths of Erica Coyne and Lloyd Mitchell. They were fatally attacked in their shared unit in Spencer Park in early February of this year. Woodside Energy has locked in a gas deal with Alcoa until the end of the decade as the sector remains under hot scrutiny over local supply. The deal comes just weeks after Alcoa's Chief Financial Officer, Molly Bierman, questioned the viability of the company's two remaining WA refineries in Wagerup and Pinjarra. More bulk billing GP clinics are popping up in regional WA. 24% of clinics now bulk billed in the southwest. Data from Clean Bill also shows average out-of-pocket costs for patients are about $50.
1: Hit National News.
3: Good morning, I'm Matthew Layton. Today's inflation figures could be a big one for anyone watching interest rates. Fuel prices are tipped to drag the monthly number down, but underlying inflation may rise, giving the Reserve Bank plenty to chew over before its next move. Housing Minister Claire O'Neill says the market is correcting, but the coalition's not buying it. Shadow Minister Andrew Bragg telling the ABC prices at the bottom end are still stubbornly high, blaming weak supply and Labor's housing policies.
4: It's a long game, housing, and I'm not sure that she's a forecaster, but certainly what we see in the entry-level housing is still persistently high prices.
3: Donald Trump's Iran campaign has hit a speed bump in the US Senate. Four Republicans joined Democrats to back a move directing the president to stop US military action against Iran unless he gets approval from Congress first. And a dangerous hot spell across Europe is hanging on, with rivers and beaches packed as people chase relief. Dozens have drowned in France and Germany.
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3: Dean Solomon's coaching comeback story has a pretty awkward footnote. It's been revealed he finished last in Essendon's previous senior coach search before Brad Scott got the gig. Now the interim Bombers boss is right in the mix again. And Gout Gout's US plans have hit a little speed bump, with back stiffness ruling him out of a race next month. The 18-year-old will head home, freshen up, and aim to be flying for the World Under 20 Championships in August.
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25: Today in Bunbury, fine with a top of 19. Tonight, down to 8. And tomorrow, fine with a high of 20. 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
6: G'day, Val.
7: Hi, how are you?
6: I'm great. How are you going?
7: I'm fantastic. Thank you, Kimber.
6: Val, this is very sweet. If you win $10,000, you want to share it with the kids?
7: Absolutely.
6: Oh, honestly,
7: parents'
6: work just—it's never done, is it? Just give, give, give.
8: Hey,
7: that's it.
8: Hey, Mama.
7: 24/7.
8: Yeah. Tell me about it.
9: All right, Val, let's go. 30 seconds, 10 questions. Pass if you don't know an answer. We'll come back around to it. Your letter today. Excuse me. J for Juliet.
7: Okay.
9: J for Juliet. Val, good luck.
6: Okay, Val.
7: Thank you.
6: Question number one: name a language.
7: Japanese.
6: An Australian Prime Minister.
7: John Howard.
6: A bird.
7: Pass.
6: A tree.
7: Jacaranda.
6: An animal.
7: Pass.
6: An occupation.
7: Justice of the Peace.
6: A boy's name.
7: James.
6: A country.
7: Pass.
6: A male musician.
7: James Taylor.
6: A flower. Good answers in there, Val.
9: Yeah,
6: but the bird may be a jaybird, and the animal a jaguar or a jellyfish, and a country.
7: Jellyfish isn't an animal.
6: Japan. I mean, is it considered an animal? That's what they've put on my list. I just trust the sheet, Val.
9: It's an invertebrate. It's an animal.
6: Is it an animal?
9: Yeah.
7: Okay.
6: What is it?
7: They've got no spine.
9: Yeah.
6: Yeah.
7: They've got no spine.
6: Are we holding that against them? Are we still talking about the jellyfish, or are we talking about prime ministers now? Where are we at?
7: Both.
9: All right, Val, we'll leave you to it, mate. Thank you.
7: Thank you, darling.
6: Sorry,
7: bye.
6: Val, try again.
9: Have a good day. Back every half hour from 7 tomorrow on the Pete and Kimber Show. Alpha Bucks for $10,000. All right, everybody, sit down.
6: What?
9: I said this yesterday on the show.
6: Yeah.
9: Taylor Swift. On the Pete and Kimber Show.
6: I know, but I did say you're not allowed to say it like that.
9: Say it like what? It's Taylor Swift impersonator.
6: It's a Taylor Swift tribute.
9: Act. Yes, but it could be Taylor Swift being a tribute to herself.
6: Okay.
9: So, I mean, you're not going to know unless you hang around
6: and find
9: out.
6: It's going to be good.
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0: that way. 8:40 on the Pete and Kimber Show. Good morning.
1: The Southwest's hit. It's time to fill in the gap on the Pete and Kimber Show.
0: Very special guest filling in the gap today. Emily Joy is a Taylor Swift tribute act and she joins us now. Good morning, mate.
2: Good morning, guys. Thanks so much for having me.
3: Emily, does a job like this just come into your life and you think, fantastic, I love the artist, I've got a very similar look, I want to sing these songs, like, what an opportunity.
2: Dream job, honestly. I love it. I'm so lucky.
3: Yeah, it's great. I also saw, because you've had very successful shows around the country, you've done plenty of this, I also noticed that you might be wearing Pete's dream outfit in some of these.
2: The Taylor Swift lover bodysuit from the Eras tour.
0: The black and red one?
2: No.
0: Is that the one? Which one are you thinking about?
2: It's like a multicolour rainbow sparkly diamante
0: piece. The swimsuit one.
3: Yeah.
0: Iconic. So I'm tossing up between either that one or the black and red
2: The reputation
0: bad blood
2: outfit.
0: Reputation outfit.
2: Yes, I have that as well.
0: You've got that
2: as,
0: okay,
2: yes.
0: Right. What?
2: Would you like to borrow?
0: Do you think I'd be able to fit in it?
3: Look, I don't want to body shame anyone here, but just at a quick glance of the two of you, you're quite opposite ends of the spectrum in terms of body shape.
0: You think so?
3: Yeah.
0: I look like I've eaten meat.
2: No comment.
0: Right, okay, sure. Look, I'm still willing to try, so.
2: It'd be pretty funny.
0: Well, I need it because we've got our Taylor Swift Sip and Sing tomorrow night at the Leedy.
2: You need a costume.
0: I do need a costume. Yeah. All right.
2: Let me look through all my Taylor Swift costume bags. I've got about 12, so.
0: That'd be great.
3: Good.
0: Thank you very much. All right, so you are going to fill in the gap today.
2: I am.
0: All right, this is where we take, in this case, one of Taylor Swift's popular songs, take a part of the song out. You've got to sing over that part of the song. Try and get the timing right for when it comes back in.
2: Yes.
0: All right.

0: song you will be singing today. You got that jeans, teen, day, dream, look in your eyes. Style. All right, that's roughly where it's going to be. All right.
1: It is our recommendation that you start singing as soon as you like. You don't have to wait to come in. You can get in the zone earlier.
2: Okay.
1: And just don't stop, because part of the joy is like, when you hear that gap be filled, when the music comes back in, we want to hear you match it.
0: Nail it, right? And we're giving you quite the lead in on this one as well.
2: I appreciate that.
0: Are you ready to go?
2: I'm ready. I'm nervous.
0: Taylor
2: but I'm excited.
0: Swift, it is time to fill in the gap. You got

0: sounded in the
1: It sounded gorgeous, though.
2: Oh, it was so close.
1: There's so nothing in it. It's like the most minute.
0: So close.
1: And you would have sung that song thousands of times.
0: I know. What kind of Taylor Swift tribute singer am I?
1: No, truly. Because normally you'd sing with music.
2: Yeah.
0: Fair. There's no live band.
1: But you sounded beautiful.
2: It is difficult. So, and it's meant to be difficult, right?
0: Yes.
2: But still great. You were fantastic.
0: Thanks, guys. I'm going to go practice anyway.
1: No, you're great. It was awesome. And you got the music normally. You're fine.
2: Emily Joy, where can people find you on the socials, online?
0: Yes. Just at Emily Joy Music.
2: Great.
0: Or at Shake It Off Show.
2: Okay, thank you very much. Thanks for coming in today. And yeah, please,
0: if you could go
2: through those Taylor Swift bags of costumes and stuff, there you go.
0: I'll let you know.
2: Just let me know. Thanks.
0: See what I got.
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4: 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Yeah.

0: Calvin Harris, we found love. It's the Pete and Kimber show. Guess what?
1: What?
0: We found one more pass into our Taylor Swift Sip and Sing.
1: So if you and a couple of friends have got nothing on tomorrow night and you want to come to the Leaderville Hotel and join us, we could give you exclusive tickets for the Tay-Tay Sip and Sing. It's just Taylor Swift songs, us all dressed in our best Taylor era, just popping out tunes to our own individual inflatable microphones.
0: Mate, and anybody who's been to a Sip and Sing before will tell you it is a night. Like, it is a proper blow off steam.
1: It's a Thursday night party.
0: Yes.
1: Who doesn't want it?
0: It's going to be a lot of fun. Over 18s, you mentioned, right? So the last one to go right now. You and a couple of mates, if you'd love to be there tomorrow night, you're not doing much, we'd love to have you. 131060 is our number. Get on the phone. We'll give one away right now.
1: That sounds brilliant.
0: Speaking of the last of somethings, check this out.
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0: hit. 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
5: Hi there, here's Damien Carbon. More than a dozen birds found from Geraldton to Esperance are undergoing urgent H5N1 testing. This morning, as fears grow of a bird flu outbreak here in WA, almost 100 reports of sick or dead birds have been made since an infected seabird was confirmed in Esperance on Friday. Agriculture Minister Jackie Jarvis says it remains a surveillance operation.
6: Part of this national surveillance is about proving that the disease has not spread. That is as important as knowing where the disease was.
5: Albany police are urging anyone with information about Albany's unsolved double homicide to come forward, with a reward of up to $1 million now available. Erica Coyne and her son Lloyd Mitchell died in Spencer Park in early February. Senior Sergeant Stephen Cleal says the payout applies to information leading to an arrest and conviction.
7: For whatever reason, they have not yet come forward and may need an incentive to do so. Well, here's $1 million. It's time to come forward.
4: Hit National News.
8: Good morning, I'm Matthew Layton. The Nationals are warning Aussies will pay the price for Labor's tax deal with the Greens. It's set to pass by the end of the week with tougher rules on self-managed super funds buying property. Nats leader Matt Canavan telling Nine it's bad news for everyone.
9: What's worse now, this is just another tax. The government was already taxing small business, taxing property, taxing investments, and now they're taxing your super.
8: A woman seriously injured in a shark attack has spoken her first words since being placed in an induced coma. 34-year-old Leah Stewart was attacked at Sydney's Coogee Beach and has had her arm amputated. Her brother says she told her mum and partner she loved them. Egg producers are watching nervously with tests underway on two dead migratory birds. They were found at Fowler's Bay on South Australia's west coast, as fears grow bird flu may be spreading after cases in WA. And Meta says services are back after Facebook, Instagram and WhatsApp were hit by an outage.
10: Did you know that diabetes is Australia's fastest growing chronic condition? Over 300 Australians are diagnosed with the condition every day. Search Diabetes Australia to find out more.
8: The AFL has had enough of the public pot shots. Clubs have been warned players, coaches and officials can all be fined for taking aim at umpires or the MRO. The Hawks are back on the training deck today with the Giants waiting under Friday night lights. Jack Gunston will miss at least another week and Connor Nash is still on a longer road back from a neck nerve concern. And Elise Perry's put on an absolute clinic at the Women's T20 World Cup, steering Australia to a 113-run win over Pakistan.
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4: This is Heat Weather.
11: Today in Bunbury, fine with a top of 19. Tonight, down to 8. And tomorrow, fine with a high of 20. 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

0: Southwest. 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
2: Let's
1: before
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0: music from Ariana Grande on Hits. It's the number one hit music station and the only station giving you the chance to win in a share of $100,000. Your final slice of the pie given away tomorrow. That's right, $90,000 has already been given away. Holly, you want to win that final 10. What would you do if you were the lucky winner?
1: I have six kids and we've never gone on a holiday. Like, I would want to, like, maybe do up their rooms a bit. Like, we've always just lived paycheck to paycheck, so I'd love to spoil my kids.
0: Oh, you are a great mum. That is so sweet. The singles are listening to this right now thinking, like, jet ski for me. I know that you've registered on hit.com.au, Holly, so you're a chance to win it. Best of luck to you, mate. My fingers are crossed. And you can still register even more times today with the next code word reveal. So keep it locked here on Hit. And that applies for everyone as Usher continues the playlist after some Alex Warren, Fever Dream on Hit Southwest.

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1: 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On

0: Umbrie Winter Events program continues with something amazing very, very soon. I'm very keen for Good Nights, an incredible lineup of live shows to the city this July across venues in Bunbury like the Rose Hotel, Creative Tech Village and La Paz Miam. So if you want to shake off the winter chill, have a great night out with the likes of Abby May, Ruben DeMello, Lucy Peach and many more, all the info is at the City of Bunbury website. A song by Kid Laroi that's gone viral twice for two different reasons over two different years plays in the next 15 here on Hit Southwest.
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0: Rodrigo. The Cure is my favorite song on the album. It's just me coming to terms with things that I wanted to be fixed about myself, or things that I thought that love would solve, and it, lo and behold, it didn't. So I wrote a song about it.
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0: 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Put it on.
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15: Hi there, it's Damien Carbon. $1 million reward is now on the table as WA police continue investigating an unsolved double homicide in Albany. Erica Coyne and her son Lloyd Mitchell died after an assault at a Spencer Park unit in early February. Senior Sergeant Stephen Cleal says someone, somewhere in Albany knows something.
18: For whatever reason, they have not yet come forward and may need an incentive to do so. Well, here's $1 million. It's time to come forward.
15: 27-year-old man is still recovering today after a serious crash in Harvey last Friday. Police say a blue Subaru Impreza was travelling on Harvey Quindanning Road near Walker Road about 11:30 a.m. when it left the roadway and collided with several trees. The driver airlifted to Royal Perth Hospital with serious injuries. And food and garden waste collected from Bunbury Homes will soon be put to productive use again. Council endorsing a new transport and processing solution.
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20: Hello, I'm Matthew Layton. Inflation has taken a bigger than expected breather, which is handy news for households watching every dollar. The Bureau of Statistics says prices rose 4% in the year to May, down from 4.2%. But underlying inflation ticked up, so the RBA still has a bit to chew on before August. Labor is standing by its tax deal, with the Greens arguing it will barely touch most investors. It tightens rules on self-managed super, negative gearing and capital gains concessions. The sector says was blindsided. The Tanya Plibersek has told Nine it's all part of landing a negotiation.
21: This is what negotiation looks like. Australians voted for a Senate where Labor doesn't have a majority. We have to work with the Liberals or the Nationals or One Nation, yes, or the Greens.
20: And the Australian Institute of Health and Welfare says being overweight or obese has overtaken smoking as the top risk factor linked to early death. More than two-thirds of adults fall into that category.
22: Clean clothes, a warm shower, a conversation. 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
20: The Blues have found a bit of swagger, and club great Anthony Koutafidis says the next few weeks will tell us plenty about Josh Fraser.
23: It's going to be really difficult if he continues to coach this way to say no to him, but we'll see how it pans out. The next few weeks will be an interesting one. And Paul Roos it happened to also. He came in Sydney Swans caretaker.
24: That's
23: I think they had Terry Wallace line up, and then the players wanted Roos and he won a premiership for him. So who knows?
20: The interim coach has Carlton on a 5-game winning streak heading into Saturday's clash with West Coast.
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2: This is Heat Weather.
12: Today in Bunbury, fine with a top of 19. Tonight, down to 8. And tomorrow, fine with a high of 20. 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
31: Deep

Taylor Swift on Hit. You're with Scotty, and a rather urgent FYI to the folks of Dunsborough. I just saw on a Dunsborough community notices page on Facebook a post that there is a young whale with ropes and floats tangled around it on the coast in Dunsborough. There's a lot of people trying to find it, but unfortunately they have lost sight of it and they are desperately wanting to clean that good boy up. So if you're hearing this and maybe you have a drone and you can have a look over the ocean, please reach out to Glenn from the Department of Biodiversity, Conservation and Attractions at 9752555555. That number again, 9752555555. 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
1: 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And this morning, Taylor Swift impersonator Emily Joy had a go on our favourite singing game. 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
25: 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Your Guilty Pleasure playlist. I compiled them up and now every day, three songs that you would rather sing in the shower than anywhere else gets played back to back to back. It's what's happening right now. And Katy Perry kicks us off, and as soon as Guilty Pleasure

0: 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We've given away 90,000 of that 100,000. 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G-E-T-A-W-A-Y. When the 15 minutes is up, the word will no longer be accepted, so get to the website. Right now, you're on Hit Southwest.
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14: This is a hit news briefing.
15: Hi there, it's Damien Carbon. 4 months on from the horrifying incident in Albany that left her mother and brother dead, daughter Mary Eades is now pleading for anyone with information about what happened to her family to come forward.
16: Please come forward if you know anything. Anything, just even the smallest thing.
15: Albany police offering a $1 million reward following the deaths of Erica Coyne and Lloyd Mitchell, who were fatally attacked in their shared unit in Spencer Park in early February this year. Woodside Energy has locked in a gas deal with manufacturer Alcoa until the end of the decade as the sector remains under scrutiny. Deal comes just weeks after Alcoa's chief financial officer, Molly Bierman, questioned the viability of the company's two remaining WA refineries in Wagerup and Pinjarra. And more bulk billing for GP clinics popping up in regional WA. 24% of clinics are now bulk billed in the state's southwest. Clean bill data showing average out-of-pocket costs for patients about $50.
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17: Hello, it's Matthew Layton. The Treasurer is welcoming the latest inflation dip, saying the numbers are much better than expected. Headline inflation eased to 4% in the year to May. Jim Chalmers says global pressures are still biting, with underlying inflation rising to 3.6%.
18: This is a very welcome set of numbers, which shows that inflation fell once again for the second month in a row. We're not complacent about that. We know that there are still inflationary pressures in our economy. That's reflected in the underlying measure.
17: New parents are about to get a bigger safety net, and Labor's warning it could be under threat. From July, taxpayers will fund 26 weeks of paid parental leave at minimum wage. The government says One Nation doesn't back the benefit, but the party says that's not true. And two dead seabirds have sparked fresh bird flu concerns. They were found on South Australia's west coast and are now in Adelaide for H5 testing.
12: Every load of laundry is a fresh start. 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
17: The Lions have carried their captain's run at the Gabba ahead of their clash against the Swans tomorrow night. Brisbane is coming off a bye, and before that, the win over Richmond. Coach Chris Fagan admits the reigning premiers haven't spoken much about finals just yet.
3: We haven't really talked about finals, and we're nowhere near qualifying for them, so we're just trying to win every time that we play. So it really is just that, what's next? Okay, it's Sydney. Let's do our best against them and see if we can get the win. And then you move on to the next one, which is, I know, is Geelong, so the next couple of weeks are pretty solid for us.
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19: Today in Bunbury, fine with a top of 19, tonight down to 8, and tomorrow fine with a high of 20. 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
6: 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After 10 weeks, today is your final chance to register. One of Outkast's best after this one. Elizabeth Taylor on Hit Southwest.

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Teddy Swims on the number one hit music station, and although Telethon won't be broadcast for until, I think, in October, there is plenty of fundraising happening already this year. 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And why wouldn't you? 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

0: 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And Lewis has got your next code word you need for Hits 100K at payday right now. 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
0: 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Tomorrow, someone will get the call back saying they are $10,000. Karen Tommy will make that call. 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Bedshed. 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Your code word, some of your final code words coming up. This one right now for the next 15 minutes is grind. G-R-I-N-D. Okay, we're locked for more code words, dropping them every hour.
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29: Hi there, it's Damien Carbon. Fresh concerns today that wild winds and heavy rain this weekend could create more bird flu cases in the southwest. Premier Roger Cook insists his government is working closely with their federal counterparts on combating the spread as testing continues.
30: It represents a significant risk to our wildlife. It represents a risk to our agriculture industry. That is why the Commonwealth and the state governments have been working so carefully together to get our emergency response protocols and procedures in place.
29: The Agriculture Minister to give an update later this afternoon. Police in Albany are urging anyone with information about Albany's unsolved double homicide to now come forward, with a reward of up to $1 million available. Erica Coyne and Lloyd Mitchell died in Spencer Park in February. Senior Sergeant Stephen Cleal here with more.
31: For whatever reason, they have not yet come forward and may need an incentive to do so. Well, here's $1 million. It's time to come forward.
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33: Good afternoon, I'm Matthew Layton. The Shadow Treasurer's gone harder. Jim Chalmers saying Labor's spending is pouring debt petrol on the inflation fire. Headline inflation eased to 4% in the year to May, but the RBA's preferred trimmed mean rose to 3.6. Tim Wilson says households are still feeling it at the checkout.
34: Australia still has a fundamental inflation problem that's caused by government spending. That means when Australians go to the supermarket, they're paying more for the fewer goods they're getting into their red basket or their trolley.
33: A wild weather system may be about to deliver more than just heavy surf. There are concerns along the WA coast that bird flu infected wildlife could wash up after two cases were linked to outbreak areas like Heard Island. Meanwhile, Papua New Guinea has stopped taking Aussie chicken and eggs for now, but Canberra says the move is unnecessary. And the horses may still run, but Darryl Braithwaite is slowing down. The 77-year-old has called time on performing live after a huge career.
35: Research shows that regularly eating ultra-processed foods can increase your risk of developing type 2 diabetes by 53%. Search Diabetes Australia for more about the nation's fastest-growing chronic condition.
33: Zach Merritt has given James Hurd a tick as a mentor, but not as Essendon's next coach. The former Bombers captain is not endorsing anyone just yet, with Dean Solomon and Hurd among the big names linked to the vacant senior gig. Meanwhile, Sam Mitchell's keeping calm over his Hawthorn coaching future, saying all is well at the Hawks. And Ronaldo has reminded everyone he's still got the magic, scoring twice in Portugal's 5-0 win over Uzbekistan at the World Cup. Croatia beat Panama 1-0, and England shared the points with Ghana in a 0-0 draw.
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0: 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You know where to go.
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2: Fine for the rest of today in Bunbury. Tonight, down to 8, and tomorrow, fine with a high of 20. 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
10: And officially it is your afternoon. Hello, it is Lewis here. We've given out $90,000 already with our 100K payday. And we're kind of at the end of it. Three code words left to go. Your final three. We're dishing them out every single hour. So if there's any day you listen to your number one hit music station, I feel like today is the day. Keep it here. The next one drops in 55 minutes. Let's get on DJ Konski now.

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Justin Bieber, now one of the biggest country songs in Australia. It's choosing Texas.

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0: 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G Flip, Bet on Fire. We'll play that for you in 3 hits. Plus a bit of Justin Timberlake, some JT. 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

0: 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Unfortunate news, but today is the final day that you can get into the winning list. So, for the final $10,000, which will be given out tomorrow afternoon with your drive show, Carrie Bigmore and Tommy Little, you need to be in the winning list to have a shot. 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
1: Well, at the start, I thought I could only do it once when the code word came out, so I was only doing it once and then just hoping for the best. But then I heard, like, you can do it as many times as you want, so I pretty much, as soon as it's open, I've been doing it, and then when it shuts off, I kind of wait for the next code word.
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15: Hi there, it's Damien Carbon. $1 million reward is now on the table as WA police continue investigating an unsolved double homicide in Albany. Erica Coyne and her son Lloyd Mitchell died after an assault at a Spencer Park unit in early February. Senior Sergeant Stephen Cleal says someone somewhere in Albany knows something.
16: For whatever reason, they have not yet come forward and may need an incentive to do so. Well, here's $1 million. It's time to come forward.
15: 27-year-old man is still recovering today after a serious crash in Harvey last Friday. Police say a blue Subaru Impreza was travelling on Harvey Quindanning Road near Walker Road about 11:30 a.m. when it left the roadway and collided with several trees. The driver airlifted to Royal Perth Hospital with serious injuries. And food and garden waste collected from Bunbury homes will soon be put to productive use again. Council endorsing a new transport and processing solution.
2: Hit National News.
14: Hi there, I'm Amy Goggins. The Treasurer says Australians have been handed some welcome inflation news with prices falling for a second straight month. But Jim Chalmers says the government is not complacent as underlying inflation climbs and global shocks keep biting.
17: There are still inflationary pressures in our economy. That's reflected in the underlying measure. But these numbers today are much better than the market expected, much better than forecast, and that's obviously a very good thing.
14: A Sydney woman seriously injured in a shark attack has spoken her first words since being placed in an induced coma. The brother of 34-year-old Leah Stewart says she told her mum and partner she loved them. Briefly, new figures from the Australian Institute of Health and Welfare show more than two-thirds of Aussies are now obese or overweight. And a blistering heatwave continues to hit much of Europe. Britain, France, Italy and Spain issuing red alerts for health warnings as temps nudge over 40.
18: Did you know that diabetes is Australia's fastest growing chronic condition? Over 300 Australians are diagnosed with the condition every day. Search Diabetes Australia to find out more.
14: The Blues have found their groove and interim coach Josh Fraser's stock is climbing fast ahead of a meet with West Coast. Footy journo Damien Barrett's told listeners midweek Rob Carlton's five-game run has made the coach hunt interesting.
19: They've handled, I feel, this situation quite magnificently, media-wise and strategy-wise, because of Josh Fraser adamant, even as recently as the weekend just gone, no, I'm not considering it. It just takes the pressure away from himself, clearly, and more importantly, the people who have to make the decision.
14: And at the World Cup, England's played out a nil or draw with Ghana.
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2: This is Heat Weather.
14: Fine for the rest of today in Bunbury. Tonight, down to 8 and tomorrow, fine with a high of 20. 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
26: 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Bedshed, no one's better in the bedroom. So, if you want to be the final $10,000 winner for our 100K payday, you just got to listen out for a code word. Two code words left to dish out for this competition in general. So, listen out. We're going to do it before 2 o'clock. If I was you, I'd be here at 1:55 as we go into the non-stop music now. The Veronicas in minutes. Sabrina Carpenter coming up now. Amy Shark with the biggest ick on your number one hit music station. First

brand new Olivia Rodrigo, The Cure on your number one hit music station. We go non-stop with the music. Here's a question. What happens when you put a singer-songwriter from England mixed together with a singer-songwriter from England? You get one of the best duos, Sam Fender and Olivia Dean, with their tune Rain Me In two hits. If you keep it right here after some Britney Spears. First, this

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1: What? Oh my God.
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2: Oh, wow. Thank you.
0: Don't miss out. This is your last day to enter.
3: This is HIT.

0: probably thinking, this music? It is so good. See, that's what I was thinking. Obviously, it's your number one hit music station with Lewis, Madonna on 131060. You like the playlist?
1: Oh, absolutely fantastic. How can it not be?
0: Yeah, absolutely. How can it not be? You're saying it all. We're at non-stop bangers, I guess you could call it, from Joshua Waz. Coming up next, Like a Prayer, brand new tune. This is popping off. We'll play it for you in the next 15 minutes. Matter of fact, let's play it for you in three hits. And then we'll get you the soundtrack of Toy Story 5. I knew you. If you haven't seen it yet, you're truly missing out. The storyline is amazing. Oh, by the way, if you want some Shaggy, he's coming up too as well. If you keep it here.
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0: Yeah, it is the easiest competition in radio. It's our 100K payday. We've given out $90,000. That's a load of money.
2: Yeah. Are you serious?
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2: This is a dream. This is actually a dream.
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0: Wait, if it's called our 100K payday and we've given out $90,000 already, something's not adding up. We still need to give out $10,000, right? Yeah, that's right, Lewis. We've still got $10,000 to go. And that'll be given out tomorrow afternoon with Carrie and Tommy, the final $10,000 winner. The only problem is, today is your last day to entry. To enter. That's the word, all right? So, two code words left to go. One right now and one before. Carrie and Tommy take over at three. Then that's it. And winning a share in our 100K payday will change your life. 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The second last code word for our 100K payday is... dun, dun, dun, bliss. B-L-I-S-S. That's it.
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28: Hello, I'm Brianna Redhead. More than a dozen birds are undergoing urgent H5N1 testing as fears grow of a bird flu outbreak across WA. Almost 100 reports of sick or dead birds have been made since an infected seabird was confirmed in Esperance last week. Residents in rural and regional areas are being encouraged to join the census workforce. The Australian Bureau of Statistics needs thousands of field officers across the regions to help deliver the count on August 11. ABS spokesperson Emily Walter says helping out is incredibly rewarding.
29: And I really encourage people to get online, go to census.abs.gov.au/jobs, and there they'll be able to find out more about these field officer roles. They're very important.
28: And the state's housing affordability continues to plummet. According to the latest REWA figures, WA's market affordability is at its lowest level since 1996, with the average loan repayment taking up 45.9% of the typical family income. Meantime, for rentals, it's 24.6%.
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31: Hi there, I'm Amy Goggins. We've just been given an update from authorities on the H5 strain of bird flu. South Australia has now recorded its first confirmed case. Well, there is a third suspected positive case from a bird found in WA. The coalition seized on fresh inflation figures, accusing Labor of spending too much and making life harder for families. Headline inflation eased to 4% annually, but the number the Reserve Bank watches more closely went up. Shadow Treasurer Tim Wilson says Jim Chalmers is pouring debt petrol on the inflation fire.
32: What we have is a government in complete denial about the consequences of their policies.
31: Briefly, at least 40 people have drowned in France while swimming in waterways, desperate to escape a fierce heatwave gripping much of Europe. And the countdown is on with Australia to take on Paraguay on Friday in their final World Cup group stage match. Businesses preparing for the Socceroos sickie.
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31: Kangaroos coach Alistair Clarkson has told his players to think twice before giving the AFL a public clip. It comes after Jai Simpkin was officially warned for calling the league and MRO laughable over Paul Curtis's ban. Clarko says the Roos have been reminded the rules are the rules.
34: Pick your moments and pick your form for trying to get your point across. And it's very, very clear from what the AFL, and you know, we gave our players another reminder yesterday that the rules and regulations are in place for a reason.
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31: Fine for the rest of today in Bunbury. Tonight, down to 8, and tomorrow, fine with a high of 20. 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
9: 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Hello, Lewis. 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One lucky one. So if you're not already in that winning list, you're going to want to be in there. Before Carrie and Tommy take over at 3, we're dropping the last one. So be here. Don't miss a minute. We're doing non-stop music with Teddy Swims coming up, plus some Zara Larson.

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0: All right, thank you, Ed Sheeran. Enough of that slowy, jazzy music. We need something upbeat. We need another code word for our 100K payday. Matter of fact, the last code word. We've given out $90,000 already. Hundreds of code words. The final one is thrill. THRILL. Whack that into hit.com.au. You have 15 minutes to do that. Good luck.
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0: This is us, your number one hit music station, the station that does our guilty pleasures. It's on the air next, whether that's eating cake for breakfast, that could be your guilty pleasure. What about keeping hotel toiletries when you go for a little trip? Yoink, I'll take that for free. Maybe you're someone out there that eats ice cream from the tub. Now, some people might not like me saying that, but I do that. You might as well. Alright, so what we're going to do is we're going to go back to back to back, reminisce on some of those guilty pleasures. Let's go old school with Brandy and Monica. The Boy Is Mine coming up. Planet Funk with Bruce Seds. So if you want to hear these in full, plus another one, you got to keep it right here. It's our guilty pleasures. We're doing it now.
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8: Guilty Pleasures is the name, and what we do is we go back to back to back, reminisce on some old school times. We like to call them Guilty Pleasures. 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Maybe at full volume, maybe before you crack the windows. So what we're going to do is we're going to play you Planet Funk coming up, plus Brandy and Monica.
10: I like how much of a leader you are and a nurturer at the same time. Like, I feel good. I feel strong around you.
8: With their big hits from 1998, way back before I was born, The Boy Is Mine coming up as we go non-stop for our Guilty Pleasures. Not Fair is on. This kicks it off. Let's do it. Oh, he treats me well.

0: And you should keep it stuck right here to your number one hit music station tomorrow afternoon. Have your phone on you, Carrie Bickmore. And Tommy Little, your drive show, will be calling back the last 100K winner, and it could be you. And how good is this new frozen Cadbury Dairy Milk Picnic? It's so good, it's guaranteed not to last. Have the best afternoon. Later. Put it on.
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21: Hi there, it's Damien Carbon.
4: Testing continues on dozens of birds up and down the WA coast this afternoon as fears grow of a bird flu outbreak. Just two cases have been confirmed so far, with the state and federal governments coordinating closely as the public are encouraged to call in if they spot sick birds. Premier Roger Cook says it's a fluid situation.
5: I understand that it's not unusual for these birds to wash up on the coast, south coast of Western Australia or the South Australian coast, particularly when they've been impacted by storm or health events, they often take refuge on the coastline.
4: Public submissions are now open for a parliamentary inquiry into fisheries management here in WA. Fishers, businesses and communities are being urged to share their experiences. Submissions close at midnight on August the 3rd. And police say a $1 million reward is on offer as they search for clues into the double murder of Erica Coyne and Lloyd Mitchell in Albany in early February.
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20: Hi there, I'm Amy Goggins. Bird flu is now being detected in another state. A case of the H5 strain confirmed in South Australia, while there is now a third suspected positive case from a bird in WA, is Agriculture Minister Julie Collins.
21: At this stage, there is no evidence of any mass mortalities. There is also currently no evidence of infection in poultry or in our agricultural production system, and there continues to be a low risk to human health.
20: PNG has stopped taking Aussie chicken and eggs for now, but Canberra says the move is unnecessary. Inflation has cooled a touch more than economists expected. New ABS figures show annual inflation fell from 4.2 to 4% in May. The catch, though, is underlying inflation rose to 3.6%, still above the RBA's target band. A dangerous hot spell across Europe is lingering, temps nudging over 40. And the Australian Institute of Health and Welfare says being overweight or obese has overtaken smoking as the top risk factor linked to early death.
22: Every load of laundry is a fresh start. 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
20: Rio says there's no stress around Sam Switkowski despite the small forward taking it easy at training. He stuck to run-throughs away from the main group, saying he'll be right for Gold Coast on Sunday.
23: Yeah, just the old man's program today. Just a bit of load management. Got a decent break, but just a bit of controlled running on the side, and I'll plan to train fully on Friday leading to the game.
20: And Ronaldo's reminded everyone he's still got the magic, scoring twice in Portugal's 5-0 win over Uzbekistan at the FIFA World Cup.
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20: 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Tonight, down to 8, and tomorrow, fine with a high of 20. 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
2: Welcome to it for your Wednesday. It's Carrie and Tommy driving you home.
3: Oh, it's a controversial show already.
4: Three and I'm already being gaslit by you. That's what's happening.
3: What have I
4: you've
3: done?
4: You've arrived in at work with your hair clearly done and I've gone, nice haircut, and you said I didn't get a cut. First of all, you're like, I didn't get a cut. I'm like, okay, cool. Anyway, you've been doing something.
3: That's if we're going to talk about gaslighting, I actually said thank you, but I haven't had a cut.
4: And then I said, well, you've obviously done something. And you said, no, nothing. And I said, no, you've clearly blow waved it. And you said, no, I just literally come upstairs from downstairs at the gym. And I said, yes, but at the gym, did you use a blow dryer?
3: So,
4: and you're looking at me like I've got three heads.
3: No, sorry. I do the same thing that I've done every day. I dry my hair with a hairdryer and I put product in it.
4: No, I've sat next to you for the last 3 days and you've looked like you've been dragged through a bush for 3 days.
3: Okay.
4: And now you look like you've joined a boy band. So you've done something different.
3: I think I probably just haven't had a day, as in I've just come from the gym and showered. And so I probably haven't.
4: Did you blow wave your hair?
3: Because I do a lot of blow wave. See, I get confused with this because I always dry it with a hairdryer. But I think a blow wave sounds like something different.
4: You used a hairdryer to style it.
3: I just used a hairdryer,
4: so
3: yes.
4: You got a blow wave of your own.
3: Is that what it is?
2: Yeah.
4: No, a blow wave, to be fair, is more at the hairdresser.
3: I haven't been to the hairdresser.
4: But no. You did.
3: I just dried my hair the same as I dry it every single day. I haven't done anything different. It's just, I think the thing is, Carrie, usually I go to the gym first thing in the morning and then I have a shower at home and then I blow wave my hair at home and then I go out and I get in the trenches and I do some charity work out there. There's a bit of hut building that happens. The soup kitchen can get pretty rough and tumble and then I get here into work. So by the time I've been through 17 scrums just to get to work.
4: Mm.
3: So I think you're just seeing me essentially, this is how I wake up.
5: Sorry you have to go through this, Tommy.
3: Yeah. I know. It's actually hurtful.
4: Why?
3: Because, like, I feel like a man should be able to not be objectified when he comes into work.
4: Yeah.
3: But
4: cool.
3: I won't
4: look anymore or comment or say anything nice to you. How would you like that?
5: Loud pants.
3: I mean, there hasn't been one nice thing today.
4: I said your hair looks good.
3: No, you didn't. You said you had it cut.
4: Oh, that's fair.
3: Yeah. And then you just started saying, well, you've done something. You're gaslighting me.
4: Because you could just be more... There's a way you can be in a conversation where...
3: Sorry, Kay, but there was no compliment.
4: So on stage...
3: There was literally no compliment.
4: If we were on stage together, you've been blocking me is what you've been doing. You could say, come from downstairs and I did just style it with the blow waver. And so perhaps that's what you're seeing.
3: See, I don't want to... talk more using improv analogies, but I will. It's usually an offer that you have to block, and you're not giving me offers. You're just accusing me of things that I haven't done, and then when I simply say I haven't.
4: Let's practice.
3: Yeah.
4: Okay. Oh, you've had a haircut.
3: Oh, I said thank you, but no, I haven't.
4: No, don't say what you said. Say it for the first time. This is a new conversation.
3: Okay.
4: Oh, you've had a haircut.
3: Thanks, but no, I still haven't, though.
4: Oh, my gosh.
3: But I haven't had a haircut.
4: Why is he not getting that this is a new conversation as if we haven't had
3: it
4: before?
3: Okay, sorry. It's a new conversation.
4: Okay. You've had a haircut.
3: Yes, I've had a haircut.
4: But you haven't.
3: I know. That's what I'm telling you. That's what
4: does he not understand?
3: Hang on. This is impossible, Carrie.
4: No, just pretend we're going back to when you first walked in the room.
3: Yeah.
4: And be honest and I'll be
3: honest. Yeah. Yeah, okay.
4: You've had a haircut.
3: I've had two. Oh, now I'm getting things thrown at my new haircut.
4: Sorry, I've got to do something.
3: What's happening?
2: Oh, you're messing it up. You're messing it up.
3: Oh, no, but that took 7 hairdressers to do that.
4: Done.
2: I don't like when mum and dad fight.
4: Let's get on with the
3: show. Okay.
0: All over the Southwest, it's the Southwest Hits.

0: driving you home for your Wednesday afternoon. You're with Carrie Bickmore and Tommy Little.
1: What do you think you'll do when you have a midlife crisis?
2: Oh, I had mine.
1: When was yours?
2: I think about 10 years ago.
1: No, it wasn't. What did you do?
2: I think I ran a marathon in Antarctica.
1: Hold on, you ran a marathon last year?
2: Yeah, I said in Antarctica.
1: What, the venue changes the midlife
2: crisis? No, but I think it was run my first marathon was part of it.
1: Okay.
2: Yeah. I think probably doing things, getting my pilot's license, I think that was part of it.
1: Yeah. Was that a decade ago?
2: No, it was 5 years ago.
1: Yeah, I reckon your crisis happened a bit more recently than.
2: Yeah. Oh, it's ongoing.
1: So you think you've had it, though?
2: I think
1: you started it.
2: Maybe I'm narrowing down too much into the midlife bit. I think I'm well into my twilight years.
1: Because I think.
2: Are you entering yours?
1: No, I think a lot of your life, you would say, has been a crisis.
2: It has, actually. Yeah, that's very true. It's a
1: life
2: crisis.
1: But I think when we think of men's midlife crisis, it's much more of the cliche. It's all the things we think about.
2: Buy a Harley,
1: date a younger woman.
2: Oh, is that? Because I picture midlife crises as happening, and I know my situation is different, but I picture them happening within a marriage.
1: They usually do happen within a marriage.
2: Oh, sorry.
1: I think all those things happen within the marriage.
2: Sure, I'm an idiot. Yeah, right.
1: Because it made me think about women and their midlife crisis, because a lot of my friends are entering their 40s, and rather than think of it a midlife crisis, I'm thinking of it more as a time of reckoning, because I've never seen the women in my life more fierce and more ready to take on the world than they are now.
2: Yeah. What are we doing? What's the reckoning bringing us?
1: According to the perimenopausal midlife crisis checklist that I came across on Instagram.
2: Cross those, write the reckoning checklist.
1: Here's some of the things that women in their 40s are getting up to in the middle of their perimenopausal midlife crisis. 131060, I want to hear what yours are, by the way. Ladies, if you're heading there or you're in it, what are you doing?
2: Yeah, for the reckoning.
1: How are you unravelling your life for the reckoning?
2: Because are we going through this list and ticking the ones that apply to you off as we go?
1: Okay, let's start with run a marathon is on there.
2: You can tick that off.
1: No, I did a half. I'm not a fool yet.
2: You're in your semi-reckoning.
1: I'm in my semi-reckoning. Peptides.
2: You've done that, yeah.
1: What are peptides?
2: Okay. I didn't know we're pretending like we don't know now.
1: No, but a peptide's the Ozempic side of the scale, or are they the muscle building side of the scale?
2: All of it.
1: Okay, I just need to.
2: Are we doing that a half tick again? I noticed you went particularly quiet there after you asked the definition.
1: Have you noticed my muscles? Yeah. Alcoholism, tick.
2: Yeah.
1: And then the next one is quit drinking.
2: Well, don't
1: they happen in that order, I think.
2: You don't have to tick all of them then.
1: An affair with a 20-year-old.
2: What are you doing?
1: No, I've not done that. Sorry, I hadn't pre-read the list.
2: Thruple? Was it a thruple?
1: Yes,
2: but for one night?
1: Some romance.
2: A one-night thruple.
1: Involving.
2: What are you doing for that one?
1: Uno, dos, tres.
2: You can just say tres.
1: I can only get to tres by counting. You know, like when you do like any language, you can only get to the number.
2: Funny. Trying to order three drinks. Uno, dos, tres drinks.
1: Oh, my God. I could do Sato, Dua, Tiga, Empa, and
2: Oh, it's suddenly three seems pretty tame. I didn't know we were doing Sato.
1: High rocks.
2: Have you done that yet?
1: No, I haven't done high rocks yet. Cats.
2: What do you mean? The musical.
1: It says cats.
2: Oh, this is back to the uno, dos, tres.
1: I have said I wanted to try that.
2: Yeah, I know. For like a year on air. You said it like it was a secret.
1: Sorry, this is just becoming my list of things I need to try.
2: Or done. Or have done.
1: I've only done a couple of them. Mm-hmm. Oh, let me just. Okay. Some of them we can't. Have a panic baby. Haven't done that one. But I do know women in their 40s that have had a panic baby.
2: So does that involve someone else?
1: It can be in your relationship. It can be a save the marriage baby.
2: Yeah, that always works from what I've heard.
1: Or there's the opposite one where you feel like the clock's ticking, so you quickly go, I think I'm not done, and you pop one out.
2: Oh, we do, yeah.
1: Yeah. Did you say we do?
2: No, I was about to say we do know people in our lives who have done that.
1: Yes, we
2: mutual,
1: do.
2: Mutual
1: yes.
2: Friends about.
1: 131060, ladies. Oh, my God, everyone's calling in. What's your midlife?
2: Your reckoning.
1: Reckoning.
2: Yeah.
1: Not crisis.
2: That's a reckoning.
1: For a man, it heads to crisis because you know what I think? I think men in their 40s haven't really been tested until this point. They've not had to have their bodies go to you know, yep. all sorts of shapes and sizes because they haven't done the pregnancy bit and the breastfeeding and the, all of that. They haven't had to take time off work yet, like women have when they used to, often they have to step away from their jobs. Mm-hmm. So they've already had their career reckoning. Who am I? What do I do? So by the time we get to 40, we've ticked off so many of uncomfortable moments in life.
2: Yeah.
1: You guys get to 40 and suddenly your body doesn't look the way it used to and suddenly you're not getting the promotions and you're all a bit like, what am I going to do? Whereas we're having a reckoning.
2: Yeah, great, great.
1: 13 1060. Ladies, what's your reckoning? Call us. The Southwest Hits, Carrie and Tommy.

0: Across Australia for your Wednesday drive home, you're with Carrie and Tommy taking your calls on 13 1060.
1: It's me.
2: Yeah, it's the reckoning.
1: Oh, sorry, it's the reckoning. One of the things that's happening in the reckonings, I often forget where I am and what I'm doing.
2: Yes, yes. I'll give you a quick recap.
1: Yep.
2: For women, it's a reckoning. For men, it's a midlife
1: that's
2: crisis.
1: Right.
2: And we're celebrating what you're doing for
1: yes,
2: women.
1: Yes, because apparently, according to the list of things that women do during their midlife crisis, number one on there is have an affair with a 20-year-old, two, quit drinking, three, alcoholism, four, peptides, five, run a marathon, six, have a panic baby, seven, have a menage a trois, eight, do a bit of Hyrox, nine, divorce, 10, just says cats. Just doesn't really go into what that means.
2: Yeah.
1: Become a cat lady.
2: I feel like that's like a thing, and maybe these calls will prove me wrong, but I feel like the whole cat lady thing is like out of movies or something. Like it's not.
1: None of my friends are getting multiple cats anyway. Yeah. They might have one, but they're not becoming a cat woman.
2: Yes.
1: Alana.
3: Yes, hello.
1: Are you in the middle of your reckoning?
3: I am. I'm almost 44 and I'm trying to stay young.
1: Yep.
3: So I saw this TikTok trend where this lady, she gets an extra soft toothbrush and she brushes her face with it every day. Now, you're meant to do it with diaper cream because it contains zinc oxide, but I don't do that. I just do it with a really thick moisturiser. But so you stroke your face in upwards motion and it sort of simulates whatever it does, and it does like lymphatic drainage. But really, honestly, I feel like I look about 5 years younger from doing it. So
2: really?
3: It's actually working, yeah. I do it every night. It's been about 5 days. And within that period
1: is it an electric toothbrush or a... Oh, sorry, no. I missed the whole... Did you just say you've been doing it for five days.
2: Yeah.
1: And you look 5 years younger?
3: Yes, I actually do.
1: Lana, come on.
3: And honestly, like, I can't believe it. It's probably the best thing I've ever tried. And I've tried all sorts of things, like cast oil and all
2: Alana, I feel like there's a sales pitch coming, like you have your own toothbrush company or something. Are you for real? This has just been wonderful for you?
3: It's real. I tried it with a soft toothbrush and it was too abrasive and I did feel like it was a lot. So I went and found an extra soft toothbrush at Coles.
2: Yeah.
3: And I literally, you use a lot of moisturiser, you put it on your skin and you're just brushing upwards and sort of, it really does work. And
1: Why run a marathon when I can just brush my face with a toothbrush?
2: Carry on, confused about this because that's fascinating to me.
1: It's batshit crazy and I love it.
2: Yeah, I love it too. Is it what you're expecting in the reckoning?
1: To be fair, a lot of women in their 40s, if we were going to be honest with the world, the things we have tried, we've put on our faces to look younger.
2: Yeah.
1: That's not even that weird.
2: Well, just brush your faces.
1: Just brush your faces. It's cheaper than some of the other things we try.
2: Hang on, can we go? Oh, no, we lost already.
1: We've got to go.
2: Because I want to know if it's only been 5 days. What was the point that she started looking 5 years younger? Because if it's only a day, we could do this tonight on both of our faces.
1: Okay, well, let's try it tonight. Mm. Let's both brush our faces with toothbrushes, and then we'll see how we look tomorrow.
2: Yeah.
1: What's wrong, Kieran?
4: I just don't think there's going to be any difference in one day.
1: Hey, did you not hear Alana? She lost 5 years in 5 days. We could at least lose a year.
2: We're trying to get Alana. Oh, we've got her back. Let's go to Alana quickly. Alana, how long did you notice it after one day?
3: I did notice it after one day, but I did use the soft toothbrush and it was a bit abrasive.
2: Good on you, Alana.
1: Got a 2 week break coming on. Why don't we try it over the 2 week break see who comes back looking fresh as a day?
4: It'll be like Addie walking in here when you come back.
1: To be fair, I've also got my facelift booked in, so it'll be hard to tell which one's done here.
2: Oh, and I've got my BBL, so.
1: What about Hayley? Hayley, what's your midlife reckoning looking like for you?
5: So my reckoning is following my childhood dream, finally. I've just turned 42.
1: Yeah.
5: And at the end of May, I qualified finally. I'm now a fully qualified zookeeper.
2: Oh, Hayley. Wow.
5: So
1: that
5: it took
1: is
5: me four
1: awesome.
5: Years. Yeah, raising a family, working full-time, studying in the background when I could.
1: When was the moment you were like, it's my time, I want to get myself in the zoo?
5: So hubby was a ex-hubby, so number 9 on the list, divorce. hubby, well, you know, it's the reckoning.
2: Yeah.
5: I've got one more to go, apparently. You know, he was on the discharge bandwagon, and I thought, you know what, I've been the supportive wife and the mum and, you know, always taking the back seat and whatnot, and I'm like, I'm going to do it. Like, I'm gonna do it.
2: Hayley, can you tell me more about the living your dream now? What have you got to do as a zookeeper?
5: So I haven't, because I'm so fresh out of qualification.
2: Sure.
5: However, for the last 2 years, so halfway through it, I was actually able to network. I am now a wildlife rescuer and rehabilitation specialist, so I get to see things like I rescued a pregnant turtle not too long ago.
2: That's cool.
5: You know, I'm up in Brizzy, so we deal with like Australia Zoo. I take snakes. Them up there and snakes and, all your snakes. And I got an echidna the other day, possums, sugar gliders. Like,
2: I love it. Love it, Hayley.
1: Good on you, Hayley. That's really a healthy crisis to have. It's reckoning, sorry, not crisis. I'm reckoning.
2: I'm starting to see how the reckoning is different from the crisis. Because we haven't had one Harley or jet ski mentioned.
1: No, we've got animals being rescued.
2: Animals being rescued.
1: That's such
2: and
1: a
2: faces
1: typical woman
2: brushed.
1: Having a reckoning, isn't it?
2: Yeah. I'm going to help more.
1: Yeah, Kelly, what's your midlife reckoning looked like?
6: I joined a heavy metal band as the lead singer.
2: Oh, this is sick.
1: At what age?
6: I'm 47 now, so I was probably 42, 43. Oh. I started off with corsets because, you know.
1: Corsets?
2: Yeah, great.
1: Yeah, I love it.
6: On stage with, and now I've just moved to, bugger it, I'll just have it nice. So I've been to Outback festivals, our band.
2: What's it called? What's your band called, Kelly?
6: Maxim Music, MAXXAM. Maxim. That I do.
2: Music. Do you do the full?
6: Oh gosh, no! I can't do Cookie Monster singing. So oh. I was taught singing by nuns. I kind of couldn't do that. But I did write a song called "I Am War."
1: I am war.
6: Yeah.
1: Oh, it's a real retake of "I Am Woman." Hear me roar!
2: It's just shortened down. I am war.
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0: Driving you home for your Wednesday afternoon, it's Carrie and Tommy.
1: Now, usually, Bickers, if someone rubs salmon sperm into your face, you don't go and see them again. But
2: Well, it depends.
1: On what?
2: Well, a lot of women like getting it on their face.
1: That is true.
2: They do. They pay big bucks for it.
1: Well, I also paid big bucks for it, and I went back and saw the woman. I have an update for you next.
2: Ooh. The Southwest Hits, Carrie and Tommy.

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1: Delicious. Because you remember when I got salmon sperm rubbed into my face?
2: I know, it's so weird that out of the two of us, you're the one that had the salmon sperm facial.
1: Have you never had it?
2: I've never had it.
1: Oh. Because I still don't know whether it was, I ended up with needle marks on my face.
2: Yes, they inject them into your face.
1: I don't think that, I think it was like a pin pricking thing. I don't think it was a needle. Anyway.
2: What do you mean? Isn't a pin prick a needle?
1: No, because I had like I go to say hundreds.
2: Like a needling.
1: Yes, almost like a tattoo gun.
2: So you think maybe they rub it over your face
1: and then tattoo gun it. Yes.
2: In versus an injection.
1: Yes. In the same way you wouldn't call a tattoo an injection.
2: No. Okay. Interesting.
1: I went back and saw my sperm dealer.

0: you know, I go there and I don't know what this lovely woman does because half the time I fall asleep and she's just done something to my face.
1: I can't believe you just let someone do whatever they want to your face. What's your...
0: Can you actually not believe that? That's the most thing to do ever.
1: But do you ask for, I want to look more youthful or I want to be more like moisturized?
0: Well, as she said today, she goes, now we both agree we want you to look snatch.
1: Snatch.
0: Yeah. We want you to look snatch. And I said...
1: Snatch.
0: Yeah. And I agree. Is that a young person thing, Sarah? Yeah, I'm getting a nod from the young person.
1: Okay, so you want to look youthful?
0: No.
1: Snatch.
0: We want me to look snatch.
1: Snatched or snatch?
0: Snatch.
1: Okay.
0: Don't you want to look snatch?
1: Absolutely, I want to look snatch.
0: Yeah, Leroy, do you want to look snatch?
2: Oh, I thought it was a different interpretation, but anyway, so I'll go with your yes.
0: Yes, yes. Well, today there was some type of laser, right?
1: Mm-hmm.
0: And
1: did it hurt or a nice one?
0: Nah, it was nice. Felt warm. And I fall asleep every time. But she told me, because she knows I fall asleep, this is why I knew it was a laser, because she said, can you please try not to fall asleep because you can't open your mouth. It's really important, Tommy.
1: Why?
0: Well, this is what I said. And she said, because the laser, if it hits a tooth, it can crack it.
1: Oh.
0: And afterwards. And
1: so you can't fall asleep and be like,
0: yeah, yeah,
1: the teeth out.
0: And so I'm now very awake and really biting my mouth because I don't want to crack my tooth, right? And I'm picturing a laser exploding a tooth when it hits it, all of this stuff. Mm-hmm. And I had so many questions. And so then when we got to the end of it, I said, hey, have you ever exploded a tooth?
1: Yes.
0: And she said, no, I haven't. But the person who trained me, they have. And I'm like, have they? Because I can't understand.
1: I've never heard of someone after laser have an exploded tooth.
0: So, sorry, she just said cracked. I've added explosion. Okay. But I don't understand lasers, right? But I don't understand how something...
1: Are they similar to the ones you have at your comedy show? That the bright, like, what's the difference between a laser in the show versus
0: actually,
1: a laser on the skin?
0: Because interesting, those will blind people, the lasers that I have at my shows. So you have
1: actually?
0: To... Yeah. You have to be careful with
1: how... So everyone watches your comedy show with their eyes closed.
0: No, you've got to be careful with how you operate them. We literally have people come up and because we set and focus them at the start of a season and then we won't change them and we make sure we focus them in a way that is... Not going
1: blinding.
0: To blind someone, yeah.
1: Of course.
0: Because if someone is sitting in the front row, obviously. But, yes, they can be very dangerous, those lasers. But she said, yeah, my trainer has cracked someone's tooth. And I want to know, has this ever happened?
1: Nah.
0: You don't reckon?
1: I can answer it for you. Nope.
0: Okay. Can we go to phones? Because and at least make sure. Because I reckon there'll be laser operators out there that'll know
1: people. The laser operators will say they know someone.
0: Do you
1: the
0: reckon
1: same
0: they
1: way
0: all
1: you always
0: know
1: someone that something's happened to, but I bet you no one actually calls up and says, my tooth got cracked from a laser at a beautician.
3: Should put money on it.
0: How much?
1: 100.
3: Oh.
0: 100 what?
1: $100.
0: You're right. Sorry, I've been fooled before, because then if you win, you're like, it was 100 grand.
3: 100 bucks, and she just uses her head to hit you?
0: Yeah.
1: $100?
0: Yep.
1: That nobody has had their tooth cracked. And just if you're listening going, oh, my God, I want to win Tommy money here, I want proof. So if you have, I'm going to
0: No, we don't need proof. We never get proof sent in by our calls.
1: Yeah, but
0: you
1: can just money on the line.
0: You can just call up 131060.
1: No, I want proof.
0: Because there'll be heaps of people out there.
1: There'll be heaps of people out there
0: that have had a cracked tooth now.
1: There won't be.
0: Especially when there's some money on the line for you.
1: No, the money on the line's for me or you.
0: Yeah, but, you know, I'm generous, and so I'll obviously give half away.
1: Oh, 13, now you're 10, just going to get people calling. If I don't give have us, proof, I'm not giving the money over.
0: Give us. No, you can't make a frigid bet like that.
1: I can.
0: No,
1: I can
0: you
1: do whatever
0: can't.
1: I want.
0: No, you can't.
1: That's how I have way more money than you.
0: That's actually very true. So give me 100. 131060. Boys, there must be plenty of you out there who have been to the beautician.
1: Guys are not
0: and
1: stupid.
0: Had your tooth cracked by a laser. Give us a call and tell us how many teeth have you had cracked by a laser. Call us.
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1: Is that Bieber?
0: Biebs. Checking those chickens.
1: He's really found ways to reinvent himself, hasn't he?
2: He's pretty good.
1: He's very good.
2: He's pretty good. We're asking on 131060, has a laser cracked your tooth?
1: No, it hasn't cracked anybody's teeth.
2: Because I went to a beautician, as Carrie called them. I think that's correct. And she did a laser thing on my face and said, you've got to keep your mouth closed because this laser will crack a tooth.
1: And we've made a bet. $100 is on the line. I don't think anybody.
2: Every tooth we hear from.
1: No, it's not what the deal was. Stop changing it. It was $100. Mm-hmm. I bet that nobody here has had a cracked tooth from a laser. Brooke, have you had a cracked tooth from a laser?
3: Not from a laser, but funnily enough, my daughter's school called today and she's actually cracked her tooth today eating cheese and crackers.
1: Oh, that's a sad story, but that's not actually what we've asked for, Brooke. We want a cracked tooth from a laser.
2: But, Brooke, is there a chance that maybe your daughter's making out the cheese and crackers and she was getting laser at lunch?
3: Who knows what happens at school?
2: Okay. Thank you, Brooke.
1: $100 is still safely in my wallet.
2: Yeah, but we have had a cracked tooth. G'day, Jess.
4: Hey, how are you?
2: Good. Tell us about your cracked tooth.
4: So my partner decided to rent a houseboat for my 23rd birthday.
2: Fun.
4: And he had laser pointer on him at the time that he was shooting into the bushes off to the side.
2: Yes.
4: And the motor of the boat was quite loud, and I snuck up behind him and lightly touched his shoulder.
2: Yes.
4: And he spun around and hit me in the mouth with the laser pointer in his hand and fully cracked my tooth to the point where I actually had to have surgery.
2: That is a cracked tooth from a laser,
1: Carrie. Good story, Jess, but that's not, no.
2: That's a cracked tooth from a laser.
4: Not from a pointer laser.
2: Jess, come on, Jess. No, we done that last
0: year.
1: No.
2: Yeah, we were home.
1: But she, like, remember, no. You can pay her some money, though, if you'd like.
2: No, just have $50.
4: Oh, thanks, guys.
2: I don't know why I did that. No worries.
1: I don't know why you did that either.
2: No.
1: You're terrible at making bets.
2: You told me to.
1: Exactly. Good. You don't just do the things somebody tells you to do.
2: I always do the things that you tell me to do. Let's go to Jake. G'day, Jake.
5: Hi.
2: How old are you, Jake?
5: I'm 10.
2: Okay. And have you had a cracked tooth from a laser?
5: Oh, yeah. I was at the Christmas carols at Hodder in the Gold Coast.
2: Yes.
5: This massive laser came,
2: yes,
5: and it like hit my tooth, and it fully cracked it.
2: Yes, Jake, I've performed at Hodder as well, and I know there are lasers there. Carrie, that's pretty good. That's a cracked tooth from a laser.
1: Yes, Kieran.
6: Full tooth or baby tooth? Was it due to fall out anyway?
1: Also, was it from the laser beam or just the actual machine?
2: Say the beam.
5: The laser beam.
2: Yes.
1: That's a liar.
2: That is. Carrie, that's undeniable truth.
1: No.
2: Jake, you would never lie to Carrie on national radio, would you?
5: Yeah, I definitely would not lie.
2: That's Carrie.
1: Do you know what? I'm not giving him cash for
2: Why?
1: Because he's being dishonest and I don't dishonesty.
2: No, he's not.
1: But I do like good radio, Jake, and you are a good caller, so I'll give you $50 because you're a good caller.
5: Yes, $50.
1: You lied though, didn't you, Jake?
5: Yeah, I lied.
1: Yeah, exactly.
5: this is the actual story. So I had a wobbly tooth.
2: Yeah.
5: And my mum was cleaning the pool with a pole.
2: Yeah.
5: And then she turned around and I came behind her and she whacked me in the face with a pole.
2: Yeah.
5: And then my tooth came flying out and it fully hurt so bad.
2: Carrie, that's two good stories. Give him another 50.
1: No.
2: Give him another 50. Hey, Jake, guess what?
5: Yeah?
2: Have another 50.
5: Yeah.
2: $100.
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22: Hi there, I'm Amy Goggins. Another case of bird flu has been detected in Australia. South Australia recording its first case in a migratory bird. Two have already been confirmed in WA, while there's another suspected case. Well, Canberra says it's working with PNG in lifting restrictions after earlier pausing some imports. Inflation's taken a bigger than expected breather. The Bureau of Stats says prices rose 4% in the year to May, down from 4.2%, but underlying inflation ticked up, which the RBA will be watching. A Sydney woman seriously injured in a shark attack has spoken her first words since being placed in an induced coma. The brother of 34-year-old Leah Stewart says she told her mum and partner she loved them. A GoFundMe so far raising over $490,000. And new figures from the Australian Institute of Health and Welfare show more than two-thirds of Aussies are now considered obese or overweight.
23: Research shows that regularly eating ultra-processed foods can increase your risk of developing type 2 diabetes by 53%. Search Diabetes Australia for more about the nation's fastest-growing chronic condition.
22: Josh Fraser's interim gig at Carlton is starting to look a lot less temporary. Footy journo Damien Barrett's told Listener the next few weeks could tell the Blues plenty.
24: Carlton's
0: Formline has made it interesting from a timeline perspective. They are now in that wild card conversation with 5 wins already and then 2 matches coming up against West Coast and Richmond in the next 2 weeks. And if they do win those games, that becomes a possibility.
22: Annalise Perry has produced a career-best T20 World Cup knock of 71 as Australia thumped Pakistan by 113.
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22: 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Tonight down to 8 and tomorrow fine with a high of 20. 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

0: Carrie Bickmore
1: and Tommy Little.
0: This is Carrie and Tommy.
2: Yeah, hope you're enjoying your Wednesday drive home with Carrie and Tommy.
3: Yes. Oh, no, because there's about to snooze.
4: It's not coming.
3: It's not coming. It's not coming. That's good. No. Hey, we have our big winter blowout happening again tomorrow.
4: Ooh,
3: every
4: the
3: Thursday.
4: Chance.
5: Carrie and Tommy's
6: big winter blowout.
5: The things we give away, the bills we could pay. It's a big winter blowout.
3: Yes, every Thursday for the month we've been giving away thousands of dollars. We are doing it again tomorrow. And this, the category for this week is holiday. So if you want to go on one and it's been a while, get online now, carrieandtommy.com.au. It is not too late to register, and tomorrow we will give you some cash. But up next, because
4: yes,
3: we need a tour. I'm a big old puss in boots when it comes to scary things. And there's a show that we really need to talk about. I'll give you the first 6 seconds of the trailer right here. This is the first 6 seconds of the trailer.
2: Sorry, mate. I saw that.
3: Oh, no. No, that's okay.
4: Have you got it?
2: Woohoo!
4: What
2: you,
4: is it?
3: Have you got it there, Leroy?
2: I do. The 6 seconds?
3: Yeah, let's do that.
4: I'll tell thank you.
3: I'll tell you what the show is next and how long I lasted next.
0: All over the Southwest, it's the Southwest Hits.

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0: a new segment that I've not been a part of the planning for.
1: Yep.
0: How often has it happened?
1: Well, we're going to go for daily from now.
0: Were you just going to give your TV review?
1: No, not even a review. I haven't seen it. And that's what, that's what we need to talk about. It's too scary.
0: A review of a show you haven't watched yet.
1: It's too scary. That's what I want to talk about.
0: Okay.
1: So are you familiar with Cape Fear?
0: So what you want is other people to watch something and review it.
1: We'll get there. Have you seen Cape Fear?
0: No, I haven't watched it. Other than Off Campus, I haven't watched anything in a long time.
1: No, sorry. The original movie, I think, was made in the 50s.
0: Oh, no, I've never heard of Cape Fear.
1: And then it was made again in 1991. It was a remake.
0: What's it about? Have you seen the original?
1: No,
0: you've not seen any of them.
1: Too scary.
0: What does the internet say?
1: So it's from a book.
0: Okay.
1: And the book was called The Executioner.
0: Oh.
1: And then I saw it's now a series on Apple TV, and it stars Javier Bardem.
0: Oh, yeah, you spoke about him the other day.
1: Yes, he's gorgeous, but so terrifying. Johnny, my housemate, he calls him Xavier Bardem. And when I said Xavier, he said, yeah, from Old Men for No Reason, which is Johnny's version of the film No Country for Old Men.
0: Old Men for No Reason. Which, again, is such a great title.
1: It's a better title. It's a better title. But Javier Bardem is just, he's a scary man, and this started, and we're not good with scary stuff, but we're like, we'll give this a go, right?
0: Is this the thing you watched the other day for 5 minutes and then you turned it off?
1: So I think we got 10 minutes in, because then it got too scary. To give you an idea, this is another, I paid you 5 seconds of the trailer
0: before. Can you play us the trailer before, just in case for people that have missed?
1: I'll play you, this is Javier Bardem's voice in it for another 5 seconds.
2: Let me ask you a question. What is your worst fear?
0: Is he hot?
1: God. He's stunning.
0: He's kind of hot.
1: He's stunning.
0: I mean, that doesn't sound that scary.
1: So,
0: if a hot man says, "What is your worst fear?"
1: Do you want me to give?
0: It's not Hannibal Lecter.
1: Do you want me to? Oh my god! Do you want me to give you the start?
0: Yeah. Okay.
1: So, I was about to say these are spoilers. They're not. I've only watched 10 minutes of it before I got too scared. Kieran here, our producer. He only how long did you? Because you told me last night. You said I'm gonna, because I really want to know what happens. And Kieran goes, "I'll watch it for you." And I said, "Thank you so much, brave one." How far did you get?
3: 7 minutes.
0: Well, then you asked if Sammy, our producer, so there's, we've got two pussies on our team, and then you asked if Sammy, our producer, could watch it, and then Sammy says, "Oh, but my house is a mess, and I'll get scared if it's not clean when I'm watching it."
3: No,
1: And then he said, "I'm going to watch Frozen tonight."
0: Oh, "I'm going to watch Frozen tonight."
3: That's scary.
0: In fact, if I had to guess who on this team could actually get through Cape Fear, I think it's Sarah.
3: Yeah.
0: Would you watch Cape Fear, Sarah?
4: I get so scared of scary things.
0: The other person would be Addie, who's here, my 7-year-old.
1: Mm. No.
0: She loves like Jaws. She started watching. Oh no! I'm not going to say the thing she started watching. She started watching some hectic stuff.
1: Okay.
3: Frozen. Yeah.
1: What about Das?
4: I'd try, but I wouldn't get far, I reckon.
3: No, should we have a team movie night?
1: No. It's too scary, bro.
0: I don't want to spend my night with you all.
1: So here's what happens at the start.
0: Yeah.
1: There's a family, right? Mm-hmm. And then it cuts to a voice on the phone speaking to a woman who's alone in her house, and he's convincing her basically to end her existence, right?
0: What?
1: Yeah. And then she does that, and you find out that she's left a note and admitted to a crime that he committed, the guy on the phone.
0: Yeah.
1: Right?
0: But she admits to doing the crime.
1: But then the family, the mother of the family, she was the lawyer for the dude. And when she finds out.
0: Listening to someone else describe the show is so boring.
1: Anyway, then he's out of prison, and the woman gets terrified, and then he appears in her house.
0: But isn't she gone?
1: No. This is the lawyer. Anyway,
0: I'm so confused.
1: So I want to, Sammy, you don't woo now. You Woo-hoo. Won't get through.
0: That's crazy.
1: I want to know what happens.
0: Well, watch it, you wuss.
1: I've got an easier idea.
0: What?
1: 13, 10, 16.
0: Oh my god, are we just going to get people to tell you the end of scary movies now?
1: Yes, because Carrie, I think there should be an option where you get a too scared button. But it still gives you the plot line, but takes out any of the scary bits.
0: So no jump scares.
1: No just says, scares.
0: At this point, the man jumps out of the cupboard and terrifies the woman.
1: Yeah.
0: And you pick back up. Oh, my God. That was terrifying.
1: Yeah. Yes.
0: Bad.
1: Yes.
0: Okay.
1: Yeah.
0: 13. So now we're just going to hear from callers, tell you the rest.
1: If you are watching Cape Fear at the moment and you don't want the end ruined, tune out now, but please come back to us.
0: Don't let us lose.
1: And if you get a ratings book, tick us.
0: A show you're never going to watch.
1: Why not?
0: Because that's not good for anybody.
1: How am I going to find out the end?
0: Out of that is you.
1: How am I going to find out the end?
5: I want to know what happens, but I don't want to watch it all.
1: Yeah. 13 1060. Tell us what happens in Cape Fear, and I'll give you $100.
0: Make it interesting, because that was so good.
1: And make it interesting. I'll give you $100. Everybody else. I don't know, a lot. It's a big winter blowout. 13 1060. What happens in Cape Fear? Give us a call.

0: Oh, it's a very scary Wednesday drive home. You're with Carrie and Tommy.
1: What's wrong with that?
2: I've got little Addie here at work today, and now she's telling me she wants to watch it.
3: I know.
2: So,
3: if you don't know what we're talking about, we're talking about Cape Fear, the season that is on Apple TV at the moment. It stars Javier Bardem. If you haven't got to the end of it yet, please just put a song on or something, because there are going to be spoilers, because it's too scary for me to watch, but I want to know what happened.
2: I think tomorrow we should all come in early. We should all sit in the boardroom, turn the lights off, and there should be something we have to do. We all put money in the middle, or someone gets money at the end, and you're not allowed to close your eyes. You're not allowed to make a noise, a scream, and you're not allowed to leave. It's like a sit-in.
1: Carrie, do you remember?
4: Shall I book the boardroom?
3: No, thanks.
2: Yeah, I reckon you should book it. How long is each episode?
4: An hour.
2: Let's book it for before we come in tomorrow.
3: No, thank you.
2: Yes.
3: Carrie, do you remember when we watched...
2: I just want people to see your fear.
3: Do you remember when we watched the horror movie Us, and I left the cinema screaming?
2: Oh, my God, that's right. You left the... You were terrible
3: screaming.
2: To watch that with. Yes, the whole cinema was like, shush.
3: You're hey when I make noise.
2: Yeah, nah, that's true.
3: G'day, Rachel.
5: Yeah. Hey, how you going?
3: Scared. How are you?
5: Not too bad. Look, firstly, Carrie, I agree. There is nothing worse than someone else trying to talk to you about a TV show they're watching and, describe it to you.
3: Yeah.
5: I don't know about a TV show, there's usually a reason for it. It's because I don't care.
2: Yeah.
5: So
2: yeah.
5: I don't want to speak
2: talk to someone that cares.
3: Fair enough, Rachel.
5: Exactly.
3: Yeah. Fair enough. Yeah.
5: But Tommy, there is actually a way that you can, know the ending to the show without seeing it. It's called the pause button on your remote. Yeah. Pick up your phone and open Google and ask what happened.
2: I love Rachel's attitude a lot.
3: Thank you, Rachel. Very informative. Appreciate that. But it's much easier to just ask the people of Australia. G'day, Lana.
6: Hi.
3: What happens in Cape Fear?
6: Any good movie, they live happily ever after.
3: Who? All of them? They can't.
6: Whatever. Whoever. It's lame. They live happily ever after.
3: Have you seen Cape Fear?
6: No.
3: Oh my God.
2: See, everyone's too scared.
3: Okay. Should we go to Ruby? G'day, Ruby.
7: Hi.
3: Have you watched Cape Fear?
7: Yes.
3: Was it terrifying?
7: Yeah, no, you have to watch a podcast or something afterwards to go to sleep.
3: Yes, I agree. I call that a palate cleanser. I will put on, there's a palate cleanser I always use. It's called Ridiculousness, and it's on at all times, and it's a show. It's basically the new version of Australia's Funniest Home Videos, and I watch that for 10 minutes because I just
2: You are a baby.
4: Tomorrow? I've booked the boardroom.
3: Yeah. No, thanks.
4: We come in. Yeah. We'll watch an episode of Cape Fear.
2: Yeah. And then we'll watch
4: Ridiculousness.
2: Yeah. Come on.
3: I'll come for Ridiculousness.
2: We want to see you watch Cape Fear.
3: Ruby, so did you get through all of Cape Fear?
7: Yeah, but there's only a few episodes out, and it's based on the movie.
3: What's the mean? Because I didn't know the whole season wasn't out.
2: So no one knows how it ends.
3: Yeah, and so
2: everyone knows how the movie ends.
3: Yeah. Okay. Okay, Ruby. Thank you. Have you seen the movies, Ruby?
7: Yeah. So at the end, there's a lot of physical harm and stuff. Yeah. There's a lot of psychological damage in the beginning.
3: Yeah.
7: And mind twisting and stuff like that. Yeah. But then there's a lot of gore near the end.
3: Okay. Thank you, Rubes. G'day, Joe.
8: G'day. How you doing?
3: I'm scared, Joe. How are you?
8: Well, listen, you shouldn't be scared. Look, besides investing in some tenor for men, I think you should just harden up a bit, because it's just about the thrill of the ride. You can do this.
3: I just don't think I can, Joe. I think I'll have a heart attack.
2: No, let's sit you. You've got to watch a full episode tomorrow, and we'll bring you tomorrow on air how Tommy goes, and you can watch it on our socials.
1: You can wear your little GoPro on your head while you watch it.
2: Yeah. Yeah. We're going to film the whole thing, and we'll see how long you last.
3: No. I will watch Ridiculousness.
2: No. Cape Fear. Face your fears.
3: Thank you for a suggestion from one of the producers that I can wear adult nappies.
2: No, that's what she was saying.
3: Oh, that's
2: put
3: what
2: on tenor
3: for men.
2: For men.
3: Oh, here I have been wearing Depends like an idiot.
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0: It's your Wednesday drive home with Carrie and Tommy.
1: Oh, because I'm so excited. Coming up next, it is very rare that someone gets an award-winning food and beverage photographer in their house to document.
2: Ramsay's photographer.
1: Very own. And we're talking about the wonderful Sally Hulse. She came over to your house today and we're going to find out.
2: And I swore at her like Gordon would.
1: Did you?
2: I told her she was an idiot sandwich, put my hands up against her head. Nah, she was delightful.
1: You do know the little tidbit which people often miss about that idiot sandwich bit?
2: Is he actually had pieces of bread?
1: It was a sketch.
2: What?
1: Yeah,
2: was it?
1: It was a sketch. So everyone thinks that that was something Gordon said in the kitchen. That was in a sketch.
2: Oh, that's disappointing. Mm. Don't tell people that.
1: It was real. And let's see everybody. If there was more real idiot sandwiches up next. The Southwest Hits, Carrie and Tommy.

0: Carrie Tommy Show on socials is where you need to go to check out the guys online. It's Carrie and Tommy.
1: Well, this is very exciting. I've been waiting for this because if you haven't tuned in so far this week, because you had a bit of an issue with your cooking.
2: My issue is with my cooking. It looks really unattractive. So I thought I'd make this meatball pasta.
1: Those meatballs are the worst looking things I've ever seen in my life. I don't think food should be grey.
2: It was grey, wasn't it?
1: Yeah, they were grey.
2: The reason it's bothering me is because I wanted to bring out a cook.
1: Oh, gosh. Hey, I've never seen a cookbook for grey food.
2: I wanted to bring out a cookbook. You described my meatballs as little turds.
1: Yes.
2: Yes.
1: Yes.
2: So,
1: grey little turds.
2: I think it's not my cooking that's the problem. I think my cooking is good.
1: So we reached out.
2: It's just my photography ability. For some reason, as you pointed out, when I get my phone out, it's like I've never taken photos before when it comes to food.
1: They're the flattest images I've ever seen.
2: So I had to remake the dish again. Mm-hmm. It was a bit annoying because I was told to keep it all separate. And this is a one-pan dish, so it was all needed to be made together.
1: So the person who told you to keep this separate. We reached out to award-winning food photographer Sally Hulse.
2: Absolutely gorgeous woman that was at my house this morning.
1: Gordon Ramsay's food photographer when he's in the country.
2: Yeah.
1: And I've got in front of me a picture. Are these the new attempt at the meatballs?
2: What have we got there? What are we looking at?
3: We have the meatballs from last night.
2: The meatballs. So I retried to make the meatballs. Do they look any better?
1: I don't know how this is possible. They look worse. Why? It's like someone's told you, like, unless you cook it to buggery, everyone's going to get sick. What's happened?
2: Hold on. The last pick you said they looked too raw, so I cooked them
1: No, I said
2: more.
1: They were grey.
2: Yeah, but everyone else said they still had pink bits in them.
1: Oh.
2: Anyway, so I made them.
1: They're
2: all
1: falling apart.
2: Yes, that's not on me. That's on the shop that made the meatballs.
1: Sorry?
2: They already came whole, like, as balls. Meatballs.
1: What are you making?
2: So... Last time I got mince and I made the meatballs myself.
1: So what have you made this time?
2: This time I just got the meatballs pre-meatballed.
0: Hold on, didn't Darcy...

0: Well, look what I did with them.
1: You just heated up food.
0: Yes, and even that I couldn't do. Anyway, so I did that last night, food prep, because that's what all the good chefs do.
1: Curry, you didn't do any food prep. They came pre-rolled as meatballs.
0: Yes, but that bit. I then had to cut up the zucchini
1: and the leek.
0: Do you
1: remember when we had a producer who said they made homemade naan bread and they just heated it out of a packet? You've turned into that.
0: Okay, then I cut up the zucchini and the leek. I got peas out of the freezer.
1: What, you wanted them pre-cut as well?
0: No, I cut them. Anyway, I'm going to show you now. First of all, when it got to the plating up, I made my dish. It tasted delicious.
1: You haven't made anything.
0: Oh my God.
1: You put it together.
0: No, I had to fry off the different elements of it. Sorry, hold on. My cooking here isn't.
1: It's not cooking.
0: My cooking.
1: It's reheating.
0: That's what I'll be doing tonight when I have it for dinner. I'll reheat it. But my cooking skills aren't under the microscope here. It's my photography skills.
1: The microscope.
2: Microscope.
0: Microscope. You can eat my cooking. Don't start telling me
1: I'm a
0: shit
1: starting
0: cook.
1: To wonder, have I?
0: Oh, my God.
1: But in there, isn't it just a meatball pasta dish?
0: Yes.
1: But you didn't make the meatballs. And the pasta comes from a packet. What have you made?
0: I've made all the other bits. The pesto. The jar.
1: You didn't make pesto. This is such a lie.
0: No, it's not. That's how
1: what
0: normal
1: people. What have you made?
0: Okay. That's how normal people cook, right? That's why Coles gives you meatballs pre-balled. So you use them. That's why pesto comes in a jar. Not everyone like you has time to whiz up their own pesto when they've got three children chomping at the bit wanting dinner.
1: Hang on.
0: And then I didn't go get my pasta machine out to knead it through the machine to make pasta. I bought pasta from the supermarket. That's what normal people do. You're not normal.
1: You wanted to bring out a cookbook that just says go and buy pre-cooked stuff.
0: Yes, it's for busy mums like me who don't have time to knead our own dough.
1: This is one step away from, hey, buy my cookbook, and you open the first page and it just says, get HelloFresh.
0: So what I did think the cookbook could be was all my favourite recipes from...
1: from Nagi?
0: From other cooks.
1: Yeah.
0: Yeah, it could be a collection.
1: Cooks is wild.
0: Okay, this is a bad example of my cooking, but it's not the point. I want you to focus on the photography, okay?
1: Okay. Mm-hmm.
0: Okay, can I show you up next?
1: Yes, please.
0: Still with me?
1: Yeah.
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1: Okay, we've established that I can't photograph my cooking properly, and I've made this dish, meatball pasta, and I have photographed it over the weekend, and you told me it looked like grey slop and that the meatballs look like little turds.
2: To be fair, I just didn't think, I thought you'd accidentally shot it in black and white. I didn't realise food could be that grey.
1: So we got our well-renowned food photographer, Sally Hulse, who does Gordon Ramsay's food photography. So I knew I was in safe hands and good hands to show that my cooking can actually look delicious if photographed right.
2: And then instead of deciding to cook, you got pre-rolled meatballs and pasta and store-bought
1: pesto. I was making a meatball pasta. I didn't say that I had gone into the village and foraged for my own food.
2: Imagine if you had.
1: I just said
2: it'd
1: that
2: be so good.
1: As a busy mum, I threw together a meal and I thought it would look better than it did. So here's the pictures.
2: Yes.
1: What have we got now to show you? I'm going to first of all show you plating up, okay, because this is the sound. Sorry, this is what Sally says, how you should plate up. This is good for you to know. If you're ever wanting to present food well, this is how you're meant to plate up.
3: So anything that you're styling on the plate, whether it's pasta, meatballs, garnishes, whatever, you want to go from, like, I don't know, 1 o'clock through to 7 o'clock or, you know, sort of things like that. So you don't want it to look
4: like you've dumped it on the plate.
3: No, not like you've dumped it on the plate.
1: So you meant to put it almost like from one part of the clock across to the other part of the clock.
2: Oh,
1: like
2: across the middle. I was thinking fill half the plate.
1: No,
2: like a line. We're eating in lines.
1: So already she is plating up her dish and she's taking each meatball with her fingers and placing them into position. I don't have time to do that, okay?
2: No, you'd hate this.
1: Also, I'd already served my mum, not knowing that rule, and this is how me serving mine up sounded.
2: Oh, my God. Cell block D, it's ready.
1: It looked like slop coming out of the
2: pan. Like it's it sounds like someone's eaten it 12 hours ago and it's come through them.
1: Let's hear it again.
2: It sounds so dodgy.
1: Anyway, then she served
2: not,
1: it up.
2: No one's saying that's dry. No one's like, no. The pasta was too dry.
1: And then I looked at hers and I looked at mine. And to be fair, I didn't think they looked that different.
5: It doesn't look that dissimilar. It's just a bit more colourful.
1: You be the judge. That's my plating up. That's my picture from the weekend. And this is Sally's. Is my issue the photography or is my issue my cooking?
2: It's absolutely your photography because, like I've said, I don't know what's wrong with you when you've taken this photo because I would understand it if it was film and you couldn't see the – like if you had to take it to a chemist and didn't get the roll back
1: store
2: for 3 days and so didn't have time to adjust it. But the fact that you can see this photo with your own eyes and have gone, yep, that's good enough to not take any more. But, yes, her photo looks absolutely stunning.
1: Does it look delicious? You'd want to eat that, wouldn't you?
2: Yeah, I would. Yeah, great. Yeah. Until I found out it was pre-rolled meatballs and store-bought pesto. And
1: anyway, I asked her what it was like working for Gordon Ramsay.
2: Yes.
1: This is her thoughts.
3: If I was Gordon Ramsay right now, given you've worked with Gordon Ramsay, would I have – how many expletives would I have said to
6: you? I think you would have heard something about the meatballs for sure.
3: Yeah.
6: They need to be caramelised.
3: Oh, is that where I went wrong? Is that why they look grey?
6: Yeah.
1: Even the food photographer is now attacking my meatballs, which were pre-done. Hey, it's not my responsibility,
2: Carrie,
1: if they look like that.
2: Yes, I was going to say, to be fair, they're not your meatballs, so the problem's not your cooking.

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20: Hi there, I'm Amy Goggins. A third suspected case of the H5 strain of bird flu has been found in WA Southwest, with South Australia recording its first case. WA Minister for Agriculture Jackie Jarvis says it's vital everyone continues to play a part.
21: We appreciate the community's efforts and encourage people to continue to report observations. This increased reporting is an important part of surveillance at this stage.
20: Well, the federal government says it's working with PNG in lifting restrictions after earlier pausing some imports. A report will be prepared for the coroner after a pilot died in a light plane crash in WA's Wheatbelt. Authorities say he was the sole occupant. The Australian Transport Safety Bureau will also investigate the crash. Briefly, headline inflation is today eased to 4% annually, but the number the Reserve Bank watches more closely went up. And France has recorded its hottest day ever, the mercury reaching 44.3 in the southwest.
22: Clean clothes, a warm shower, a conversation. 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
20: North Melbourne coach Alistair Clarkson says Jai Simkin spray is a lesson for the whole playing group. Simkin was officially warned after taking aim at the AFL and MRO over Paul Curtis's 3-match suspension. Clarko says players can speak up, but if they break the rules, they need to cop it.
23: We all signed up for that, and I've been at the back end of that a couple of times and have chosen to speak my mind, and it's cost me a bit out of my wallet.
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20: Fine for the rest of today in Bunbury. Tonight, down to 8, and tomorrow, fine with a high of 20. 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
8: Do you?
3: Yes, I reckon we are going to give away some cash. 13 10 60. Good luck getting through. We give away the cash next.
1: All over the Southwest, it's the Southwest Hits. Carry on.

0: It's your Wednesday drive home, and you're with Carrie and Tommy.
1: It is time to give away some cards.
2: Time, time, for rhyme, banana, banana, for rhyme, beat, rhyme, or mime.
1: $5,200 is nothing to sniff at. G'day, Maddie.
3: Hello, how you going?
1: Oh, we're so excited to give away some cash, Maddie. Are you ready to receive?
3: I would be very excited to receive some cash, yes.
1: When's the last time you got given some cash for nothing?
3: Probably never. Maybe like my 10th birthday or something.
4: Yeah. Do you always receive only good things? Cash, you receive blessings, you receive wishes.
1: Don't you receive insult?
3: Yeah.
4: No, you take an insult.
1: You receive a prison sentence, don't you?
4: You get. I feel like the word receive.
1: Ah.
4: You receive love. You receive blessings. You receive happy birthdays. Do you know what I mean?
3: I feel like that's a positive way to put it. But I feel like I'm more with Tommy on this one. You could receive.
4: Well, in your case, if you get it wrong, you'll fall to your death. So you will receive a death sentence.
1: But often on the receiving end is bad.
4: To be on the receiving end of someone's wrath.
1: He farted in the corridor and I was on the receiving end of it.
4: Yeah, yes. That's true.
1: Sorry, Maddie, that would have been a better question. When have you been on the receiving end of a fart?
3: Not for a while, luckily.
1: Okay, well, let's hope we're going to give you some cash. All you have to do is Sammy here will say start, you say stop. If it's bang on 5 seconds, the cash is yours. Are you ready to play?
3: I'm ready.
5: Start.
3: Stop.
4: I felt too long.
1: Did it?
4: Yep. I think she's going to be on the receiving end of a kick up the butt.
3: Do
5: dead bodies often fart afterwards too?
1: I think they release all of their
4: gas and fluids.
3: They do,
1: Maddie. Yes.
3: They do.
5: A lot of dead bodies down there.
1: There is. All right. But Maddie, we are not the keeper of the time. Let's find out how you went.
5: 6.43.
3: Oh.
1: Quick fall.
4: Yeah.
1: Was that
4: her? Smelled it on the way down.
1: Oof.
4: What about Sarah? Hey, Sarah.
6: Hi, how are you?
4: Good. Oh, you sound like you're unimpressed, Sarah.
6: I'm unimpressed because I haven't won anything yet.
4: Oh, no. Are you unimpressed by life normally?
6: Sometimes. It's been a bit of a hard time lately, but
1: Sarah, would $5,200 help?
6: That would help immensely.
4: Okay, let's give you some cash, Sarah.
6: Say so.
4: Ready to play?
6: I'm ready. Fingers crossed.
5: Start.
6: Stop.
4: That felt good for me.
1: That
4: felt really good for me.
1: It felt on the quick side, but I don't know. I actually had a question going through my head.
4: Which was?
1: We've never asked our timekeeper, does the time start from the s in start?
4: Yeah.
1: Or is it start to start? And I guess we'll never know.
4: We will never know.
6: That makes a big difference.
4: It does.
1: It does.
5: Not for Sarah.
1: Oh, how did Sarah go?
5: 6.46.
4: Oh, no.
1: I reckon.
4: No. What?
1: I sometimes think you need to give a little out to the world to receive some back.
4: She sounds like she'd had a bit of a shit time.
1: Yes, but
4: sometimes when you're in the middle of the shit storm, it's hard to put out anything good into the world.
1: Carrie, I agree with that, but I also think you can manifest what happens in this world by your attitude to it.
4: Oh, shit.
1: And I reckon walking around with, hello, hey, it's going to be hard to make anything.
4: Kylie.
7: Hello.
4: Hello.
1: Hello.
4: What's your attitude to life, Carly?
7: Sorry?
4: What's your attitude to life?
7: I've gone through some fun things in life, health, life and that, but life gives you lemons and you make lemonade, so.
1: When did you last have lemonade, though, Carly?
7: If my husband made it, because he's a chef. Probably a little while ago, yeah.
4: Oh, my God. Does being married to a chef mean you just don't ever cook?
7: Well, I can't cook, so yeah.
4: Oh,
1: but is it
4: Kylie.
1: Kylie, I often think it would be wonderful, and then I often think of all the late nights that they wouldn't be there. Is the cooking worth the payoff for the lack of presence?
7: Sometimes no, sometimes yes, because then he leaves me alone when he's being a pain, so.
4: Yes. Yes, the longer you're together, the more you like his job.
7: Yes, exactly.
1: Kylie, are you ready to win some cash?
7: Yeah, absolutely. I'll do my best.
5: Start.
8: Stop.
4: Oh, that was so quick.
1: Awful.
4: Sorry,
1: it was so. What happened, Kylie?
7: I was counting in my head, and then I thought, I think it's time, and then probably went,
1: But how many did you get up to in your head?
7: Well, I thought I counted to five, but did probably you? Way not.
4: No, I reckon it was like 3.5.
5: It was closer than Sarah and Maddie.
1: Oh,
4: was it?
1: How did Kylie go?
5: 4.33.
1: I apologise, but oh, she's gone.
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27: Okay, that's so crazy right now.
28: 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Yeah.
29: Take that. Rewind it back.
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31: It's all good, baby, baby.
32: You can find me in the club.
33: My milkshake brings all the boys to the yard.
34: Carrie and Tommy are about to go back to back.
35: To back.
34: To back. To back. To back.
35: My back. Lick my back. Air my back.
4: God, I've got to say, Beckham family Christmases are going to get more and more interesting. There is so much going on
1: so,
4: at the moment.
1: Carrie, I thought they'd just get less and less people.
4: Yes, well, Brooklyn's now sided with his wife, so he's gone from the Christmas list.
1: Yeah.
4: He's with her family now. They're about to apparently do a tell-all, like a bit like a Keeping Up with the Kardashians.
1: Keeping up
4: with the Beckhams, but not the other Beckhams.
1: Banging on with the Beckhams.
4: But
1: don't you say people are banging on? I didn't mean it to sound as
4: sexual.
1: Risque as
4: yes,
1: I meant it.
4: Yes.
1: Don't you say, oh, he won't stop banging on.
4: Yeah, well, Brooklyn won't stop banging on.
1: Oh, what's he banging on about?
4: But now Romeo's banging on.
1: What's he banging on about?
4: Romeo is making his acting debut. He's making his acting debut in a central queer tennis drama. It's a bit like Heated Rivalry, which was for hockey, but this is for tennis stars. He's playing a tennis prodigy whose life is upended by love. He's previously had a little go at football. He's had a little go at tennis. He's had a little go at fashion modelling, and now he's going to have a little go at acting.
1: Tennis acting.
4: Tennis acting.
1: Because you have said some of the reason you think these big shows have been successful recently, Heated Rivalry and Off Campus, was because they were written by women. Is this show also written by women?
4: That is a very, very good question. Producer Hugo, so it's a man. Directed by, it's a man.
36: We'll find out. We'll
1: yeah, no, it's fair enough. Sorry.
4: No one is sticking around to find out, let's be honest.
1: It was a question
4: without notice.
1: I should have shut up.
4: Yes,
1: yeah,
4: yes, that's
1: yeah,
4: it. No, you've assumed I've read more than the top line, haven't you?
36: Pierre.
4: Is that a man or a woman?
1: Yeah, we've been scorned by France earlier in the weekend. In the week.
36: It is a man.
4: Yeah. It's called 40 Love.
36: Yeah.
1: What?
4: How unoriginal.
1: What a crap name.
4: What would you call it?
1: New balls, please.
37: 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Carrie and Tommy. Live across the Southwest.

0: It's your Wednesday Arvo edition of Carrie and Tommy.
1: Because you won't believe what I've bought.
2: Oh, God, I can't open my eyes. You've got your pants off.
1: I do, but I'm porky pigging and I have quite a long T-shirt on. No, I'm not. I've got jocks on.
2: Still, I don't want to see.
1: You won't believe what I've bought over here.
2: What have you got? What is that?
1: It's a, as you know, I've been a bit crook, and they recommend getting in a steam room. And this is
2: a steam room or a sauna?
1: This is steam.
2: Okay.
1: This is a portable steam cube.
2: A portable steam cube?
1: Yeah,
2: so I didn't know there was such a thing that existed. Well, it looks like a bit like a, if you went to the beach and you were to put up one of those tents for the family.
1: Yes.
2: But a smaller version of that.
1: This is essentially that, but it's got a kettle at the bottom filling it with steam.
2: An actual kettle?
1: Yes, Carrie.
3: Just for safety, I've turned off the fire alarm in here. So if anyone wants to burn anything, do it now.
1: Yes.
2: Because, and why are you doing this on our time?
1: So it can be a tax write-off.
2: Have you bought that?
1: Yes. And if we use it at
2: you've
1: work.
2: You bought that little steam thing.
1: Yes.
2: And at night you climb into your cube.
1: Well, I'm going to do it at work.
2: But you need to do it more than once.
1: Carrie, the ADO is listening. Yeah.
2: Every day you can have a steam.
1: And that's the only place I'll use it. Definitely not taking it home. Definitely not using it
2: in my own
1: time.
2: Do you reckon you could also get your sauna that costs you a couple of hundred grand on
1: No, that's why I've got this little portable one. Okay, I'm getting in. Oh, my God. Hang on.
2: Oh,
1: Jesus.
2: Careful. Someone's upskirting you at the moment with the camera.
1: Why is the camera gaffer taped in your shoe, Kieran? So we thought to make it probably.
2: Don't burn yourself. A kettle. Yeah. Don't burn yourself.
4: What's at the bottom? The kettle.
2: Yeah, the kettle. That's, you know, you're not. Don't sit on top of the steam. What
1: are
2: you doing?
1: The steam goes right up my chat's cracker.
2: Is that how you're meant to steam?
1: Where's that meant to go?
3: Just sit down.
1: I can't.
2: That'll burn his butt.
1: Yeah. That's on my butthole.
2: Yeah.
1: That's on my butthole.
2: He needs that.
1: Kieran, now your hand's on my butthole. Kieran, why is everything on my butthole? Because we talked about this, and I said no butt stuff
2: just
1: in
2: so
1: this.
2: So you can write them off on tax too.
1: Oh my God. that back second crack wags.
2: Okay. So now you're going into the cube. That's so dangerous. What if that boiling water spills onto you? What if the boiling water spills onto him?
1: I don't know at this point. Okay, I'm going down onto my knees.
2: And then what's happening?
1: So now I get down here.
2: But you need to put your head under.
1: Oh, it's hot in here. It's so hot in here. It's so hot. It's almost like it's a portable steam.
0: Where's it gone?
2: I've got to take a photo of what I can see.
1: I go, ow. Ow, my neck. Okay. Ow. It's so hot in here.
2: Oh, my God. What are you doing?
1: I'm portably steaming.
2: What?
1: But, Carrie.
2: But hold on. That's steaming your body, not your face.
1: I know.
2: Then what's it going to go through? The steam has to go through your nose, doesn't it?
1: Okay, I'll put my nose in.
2: This is a glorified Vicks bowl. You know when you're a kid and your mum would put your head over the bowl of Vicks? Yes.
1: But, Carrie, I thought we could do a segment on air involving this. Are you ready? So what's going to happen for you? And listeners, if you want to get involved in the first edition of this, give us a call on 131060. Let's play.

0: ATO deduction from my portable steam room at work. It's very hot in here. So here's the thing, Carrie. I'll give you the first half of the sentence, and then you've just got to finish the sentence. Are you ready?
1: In just a normal way.
0: Or in a steamy way.
1: Oh, in Carrie. A steamy
0: but
1: way.
0: Safer on air, but steamy.
1: Okay.
0: Are you ready,
1: yep.
0: Carrie?
1: Yep.
0: Okay. Let's do the first.
2: What was that?
1: Did you fart in the steamy? Oh, my God. Tommy farted in a steamy.
0: That's the zipper.
2: A Cleveland.
1: You farted in a steamy.
0: I promise.
1: In your own little hot box.
0: I promise it was a zipper.
1: You hot boxed yourself.
0: I promise it was a zipper.
1: No.
0: Zipper.
1: Oh yeah.
0: Okay. Leroy, hit the sting.
3: Oh, steamy chat.
0: I lost my chapstick, and you won't believe where I found it.
1: Tommy's butt.
0: That was good. By the sting.
3: Oh, steamy chat.
1: Does that mean my chapstick's a right tax write-off?
0: Yes.
1: Okay. Stop farting in there.
0: Sorry, I keep playing with the zip because it's so hot, and the steam thing's right up my anus, and it's really cooking me in a way that I was not expecting.
1: I think it's cooking your brain as well. Can we go to? We got enough calls coming 13, through. 13, 10, 10, 60.
0: Give us a call if you want to be part of.
3: Oh, steamy chat.
0: And someone fix my butthole, please.
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0: If you want to check out what's going on behind the scenes with the show, you can check us out on socials, Instagram, Facebook. 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
1: God, it's good to be back. Isn't I miss it? This kind of stuff.
2: Thanks, Carrie.
1: I missed working with a co-host that orders things from Amazon.
3: It's a portable steam box.
1: And then somehow finds a way to get them on air so he can claim them. Oh. A portable steam box. If you want the picture. So imagine you're at the beach, but you know you're in a studio, but setting up one of those little beach tents that you put the kid in. Yep, that's what Tommy's sitting in, yes. Not under, but in.
2: With a kettle.
1: It's a little box with a kettle at the bottom.
2: Yeah.
1: That's steaming up this little box,
2: yes.
1: But he's got like a little triangular hat on, a bit like the sauna hat. You look like a, what's he look like? A gnome.
0: Legend. Like a Teletubby.
1: You look
0: thing?
1: Like a gnome.
3: Oh, yeah.
1: With okay. your head sticking out.
3: Okay.
1: Yeah.
3: Should we get stuck into the segment?
1: Mm-hmm.

0: hot in here.
1: It's getting hot in here.
0: Hey, Naomi.
2: Hey.
0: How are you?
2: I'm good. How are you?
1: Oh, my gosh, you started already. The game hasn't begun.
0: Hey, Naomi, you know the rules. I'm going to give you the start of a sentence, and you have to finish it in a steamy way possible that is suitable for radio, and if you do it well enough, you'll get cash. Are you ready?
2: I'm ready.
0: Okay, let's play.
3: Oh, steamy chat.
0: I asked my wife if there's anything I could do more of, and she said...
2: She said, can you put the dishes away, and looked me up and down and said, get on my bed.
0: What was the last bit? What was the last bit, Naomi?
2: What was that?
1: Have you got a kid in the back of the car?
0: What was the last bit you said?
2: Looked me up and down and said, get me on the bed.
1: Good try. Well, I'm the fact that she's given that a red hot crack with the kids in the back of the car.
0: How many kids you got in the back, Naomi?
2: I have my 1-year-old in the back. It's very distracting right now.
0: Have 50 bucks. Good on you.
2: I know, I did a poor job.
0: No, you were excellent. There's no wrong answers in steamy chat.
1: People can just hear you. You sound like you're straining. You almost sound like you're on the loo, but you're not. You're in a little steam tent.
0: There is. This thing, I don't know how this thing passed any kind of safety test. There's essentially a kettle right up my...
1: Is that what they say to do? Put the kettle in there?
4: You're supposed to have a chair in there, but we didn't have any chairs.
1: There's a chair in there.
0: Are you supposed to have
1: and
0: a chair in there?
1: As well.
0: That's why it makes so
1: there's
0: much sense.
1: Tommy.
0: This thing, there's just a scalding hose of steam.
1: Your hair's getting all steamy.
4: Radio first, safety later.
0: That's true. We've always said it. G'day, Monica.
5: Hi.
0: Hey, Monica. Are you ready to have some steamy chat?
5: I am.
0: Okay.
3: Oh, steamy chat.
0: The doctor said, if I want it to clear up, all I need to do is...
5: I'll leave that to you to figure out.
0: That's what the doctor... What a doctor. Doctor, how do I make this clear up? I'll leave that for you to figure out.
1: Okay, you got yourself in this mess. You get yourself out of it.
0: Still good for the bulk billing on that one, Doc?
1: Give Monica some cash.
0: Monica, have $30.
1: Now, Jai. Hey, Jai.
6: Yeah, hello. How are you?
1: What are you up to at the moment, Jai?
6: Just driving a truck at the moment.
1: Oh, driving a tractor.
0: That's hot.
1: Yeah, it's hot.
0: That's hot.
1: Hotter than you in a steam room, that's for sure.
6: Yeah, definitely. It's a bit steamy in there.
0: Jai, where's... That's fair. If you farted and caused cabin, that'll happen. Jai,
1: Had
0: when...
1: Have you farted in there yet?
0: No, I haven't, not yet.
1: You said it was hang on, zip, just, but...
0: Hey, Jai, when is the last time you participated in some steamy chat?
6: Not too long ago, actually.
0: Oh, okay.
1: Who was that with, Jai?
6: Just a friend, a bit old steamy.
0: Oh, yeah. Jai, are you ready?
6: Yep, let's go.
0: Let's play.
3: Oh, steamy chat.
0: I think I'd be happier if only I had a bigger...
6: I think you'd be happier if you have a bigger sausage on you.
0: Okay.
1: You can do better than that, Jai.
0: I think I was expecting more creativity.
1: Yeah,
0: I'm about to pass out from this thing, by the way.
1: Jai, have a little think. Okay. Have a moment. Yeah. We're going to give it to you again. Be like, we're not just talking size, you know, like think of something funny.
0: Yeah. Okay, Jai, are you ready?
1: Jai?
6: Yeah, let's go. Let's do it.
0: Okay. I think I'd be happier if I just had a bigger...
6: I think you'd be happier if you had a bigger third leg, and you'd be happier.
0: Third leg, we've gone with a different version of sausage.
1: You did ask for steamy chat.
0: Jai, $12. Well done.
1: Oh, Kelly.
0: It took that long to go from sausage to third leg.
1: Kelly.
7: I would hate to see their relationship if that's how they talk steamy to people.
0: Well, he said they were friends, and I'm starting to look at maybe why. Hey, Kelly, you sound like you're equipped.
7: Very equipped. Oh, I'm old.
0: No, you don't sound old, Kelly.
7: Oh, thank you. Yeah. Thank you, sweetheart. Thank you.
0: No worries. Mind you, I'm a little dizzy from the heat, so I don't know if I can be trusted for anything.
1: You've now got sweat on the forehead. I need to post these pics of what you look like. Honestly, this is going to ruin your love life.
0: Kimberly, have you ever had a steaming hot pipe fed right up your bum and just had a kettle put on the other end? Because that's what's happening to me at the moment. Anyway, sorry, Kelly, I'll focus.
7: Yes, focus.
0: Kelly, are you ready to play?
7: I'm so ready to play, baby.
3: Oh, steamy chat.
0: And the masseuse said, for an extra $5, I could get...
7: You could get a happy ending, baby. Let's go.
0: It's really literal, isn't it? It's really literal.
1: What would you... Okay, I'm going to give you that.
0: Yeah, give me one.
1: At the end of the massage, what's the line?
0: The masseuse said...
1: The masseuse said, for an extra $5, I can give you...
0: The disposable G-string you can keep. 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Carrie, that's better. Carrie, you're happy?
1: I'm just happy watching you sweat in a little box.
0: I've got to get out before I pass out.
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15: Hi there, I'm Amy Goggins. Another case of bird flu has been detected in Australia. South Australia recording its first case in a migratory bird. Two cases have already been confirmed in WA, while there's another suspected case. Is Federal Agriculture Minister Julie Collins.
16: At this stage, there is no evidence of any mass mortalities. There is also currently no evidence of infection in poultry or in our agricultural production system, and there continues to be a low risk to human health.
15: The Coalition seized on fresh inflation figures, accusing Labor of spending too much and making life harder for families. Headline inflation eased to 4% annually, but the number the Reserve Bank watches more closely went up. Briefly, the Australian Transport Safety Bureau will investigate after a pilot died in a light plane crash in WA's Wheatbelt, and at least 40 people have drowned in France while swimming in waterways, desperate to escape a fierce heatwave gripping much of Europe.
17: Every load of laundry is a fresh start. 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
15: Dockers forward Sam Switkowski says his lighter training run was nothing spooky, just a bit of load management. He joked it was the old man's program, but says every session counts with competition for spots really strong.
18: I think we had something like 5 players playing Peel reserves last week, which is challenging for those guys, but it just goes to show the availability and the competition for spots.
15: Frio hosts Gold Coast on Sunday. The round kicks off tomorrow night with Brisbane taking on the Swans.
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14: This is Heat Weather.
15: Fine for the rest of today in Bunbury. Tonight, down to 8, and tomorrow, fine with a high of 20. 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

0: What a special happy hour this is for your Wednesday evening, 24th of June. It has been in the calendars for a very long time because we've made it. Tonight is the night, one night only, Boxy on Stage Boys.
1: Yeah, Sorry, yes.
2: Yeah, and we're here, and I've seen it's an amazing. We're at the plenary backstage. This is unbelievable. Backstage.
1: I'm just doing some makeup touch ups, guys. I need to go and do
2: it. You better start.
1: Ha ha ha. Where do we start? I can't believe we're stopping down to do this. We've got so much to arrange for this big night.
2: There's so many seats.
1: It's going to be
0: full,
1: sold-out performance.
0: Literally after the happy hour, you're on stage, Fee, so we're going to fly through this hour, and luckily, over the last few weeks, we have had some superstars on the show that have all given you wise words of advice as you perform karaoke tonight in front of thousands of people. Backstreet Boys, they're popping by later this happy hour. Jason Derulo, he wants to have a chat to you.
1: Jason Derulo.
0: Lizzo. Why don't we chuck her in the mix as well?
1: Chuck my nails.
2: Up next, we just leave her to last because she is a superstar. You know, when you speak about superstars, Fifi Box, Olivia Rodrigo.
1: Whoa, straight to the top.
0: She's got some advice for you, Fee. On the other side of this, Olivia Rodrigo, her latest, Drop Dead Across Australia.
3: Southwest's hit.

0: Oh, it's a great song, isn't it? Across Australia for you. Wednesday evening, Fifi, Fev and Nick. It is the happy hour. Now, Fev, you were lucky enough earlier today to catch up with superstar Olivia Rodrigo.
1: Yeah, I caught up with her last year. We've become mates, so I just thought, you know, this is a big moment for Fifi Box in her music career. It's her one night only, live at the Plenary tonight, and I thought I'll give her a buzz and ask her for some advice to give to Fee. Hey, speaking of concerts, my beautiful co-host Fifi, she loves you, but tonight she is performing in front of 1,500 people at the Plenary. It's called Fifi Box, one night only. We've got a lot of Australian artists singing with her, but she can't sing. And it's, well, she actually can't sing. That's the whole point of it. She's singing karaoke and we've sold out the Plenary and we just thought maybe you could give her some words of, you know, just to pump her up a little bit, give her some words of wisdom because we thought we'd put on a concert.
2: I'm slowly piecing together this idea. It's very complicated, but it sounds cool.
1: It's cool.
2: 1,500 people is a lot of people, even for me, and I perform a lot. So that, I guess my advice, you know, whenever I go on stage, I always tell myself, don't think, just sing. Just be present. Don't be thinking. Don't be judging yourself. Don't be wondering if people are liking it. Don't be like thinking about what, how your outfit looks. Just sing. That's all you have to do.
1: Well, that could be the best advice ever because her vocals aren't very good. So that's the whole thing. It's a bit of a piss take, but it's going to be fun because everyone in the crowd is going to be singing karaoke style.
2: Oh, that's so fun. That sounds like a great vibe. I wish I could join.
1: Now, one of my favorite streamings at the moment, and you travel the world. What's your number one show at the moment?
2: Like TV show?
1: Yeah, streaming. So like mine's Off Campus and you feature a lot on that, a lot of music.
2: Oh my gosh. I haven't watched it, but I've heard that it's incredible. It's all everyone can talk about.
1: Oh my God, it's so good.
2: I have been so bad at watching shows lately. I've just been so busy, but I'm trying to catch up. Well, I'm not catch up because it's already finished airing, but I need to finish Love Story, the JFK.
1: Ah, there you go.
2: Show. So I might do that. I might do that after this call. I've got a break.
1: Well, yeah, you have been rolling out an album. We've got 3 number ones in America, number one in Australia. You have been busy. Now, speaking of my beautiful co-host, Fifi, she's got 2 daughters and her eldest daughter, Trixie, wanted to come in today, but she broke her foot playing soccer and she absolutely adores you. And she's written you a little letter that I want to read out. So it's very short. She said,
2: "Oh, please."
1: This is so cute. She said, "Dear Olivia, I love your music so much. Your new album has really made my month." Because she's had a tough month because she broke her foot. I love The Cure and Stupid Song. They're some of my most favorite songs ever. You have made the most incredible album and should be so proud. I love you so much and I hope you have a great day.
2: Oh, that's, what's her name?
1: Her name's Trixie.
2: Trixie, thank you, Trixie. That is very sweet. The Cure and Stupid Song are 2 of my favorites off of the album, so thank you. And you have similar taste as I have, so that's always good to see. That's very sweet.
1: Yeah.
2: Tell her that I hope it gets better soon.
1: Yeah, we'll let her know. Now, just back on your concerts. Now, you love pyro, confetti, glitter. When you're in Australia, when you're in Melbourne, you're on a big moon and you're cruising around. Now, Fifi with her concert, she's asking for the same stuff. She's like, I need pyro. I need glitter. I need everything.
2: Fireworks.
1: So you condone this?
2: 100%. It's a prerequisite for a great show.
1: Well, I wanted to hang upside down like you did on your album cover. Did you do that?
2: Yeah, that's real. I was just hanging on that swing for a very long time, pumping my legs super fast to try to get really high and get that shot. I had like a very distinct vision of how I wanted it to be in my head, and so we like shot it for maybe 2 hours trying to get the perfect shot.
1: So you think of that yourself and say, hey, I want to hang, or does someone?
2: Yeah. I was really inspired by, I saw a picture of like a kid on a swing or something and thought that it just really exuded so much joy and it felt like how it feels like to fall in love, where it's beautiful and joyful but also kind of scary because you might fall. And so, yeah, that's
1: gives you the adrenaline rush. Well, it looks bloody cool. Hey, mate, thanks. You so much for joining us again. And your album, You Seem Pretty Sad for a Girl in Love, is absolutely kicking goals. And it's always a pleasure, mate. Thank you very much for joining the Fifi Fev Mix Show.
2: It's nice to see you again. I appreciate it. Southwest's hit.

0: Yeah.
1: Sweet lullabies, choking on my alibis, but it's just a price to pay. Jealousy is.

0: Right Side Up. Wow. An impromptu performance from one of our absolute favorites, and she has her new album out now. Oh, I don't like introducing you like that. I love you too much, Lizzo.
1: Doesn't it feel good to see you?
0: Yes, so good to have you back on the show, Lizzo. And I love this. I love so much about this album, and because, and you've talked a lot about this, reclaiming the word for women.
1: Yes, everybody knows I'm 100% that. So I'm the best person to reclaim it. Like, it's never, ever been like a negative term for me. It's always been kind of a term of endearment, a term of empowerment. So I thought it was, you know, only right that I named the album that.
2: Yeah. Why wouldn't you?
0: Sam, Meredith Brooks, Missy Elliott, but sampling in Don't Make Me Love You, to have Bon Jovi's Living on a Prayer and Tina's Simply the Best. Oh, genius, Lizzo. Love it.
1: Thank you. That was not intentional. I wrote the song and I thought the was really beautiful. And then like when it was time like to really talk about the song and like what samples it contained, a musicologist was like, hey, you know, this is Tina and this is Bon Jovi. And I said, well, it's only right to go to them and clear the sample with them. So I did. And I'm so honored that they cleared that for me, because the song is incredible. And honestly, it wouldn't be the same without it.
0: No, it's incredible.
2: Now, Lizzo, what you just did then was incredible. That your voice is so beautiful. And the way we started this interview with you just punching out a bit of karaoke and is going straight into something we're doing now, the beautiful Fifi Box over here. Fifi Box, one night only. We're going to be singing karaoke songs. And then you just come on and started singing. And obviously, you heard her sing. Have you got any tips for her, please?
1: I don't. I mean, if you can sing for 4 hours straight for free, I don't think I... You're a diva now.
3: I think
1: you could go on a world tour.
2: Now we're at the plenary, which tickets have gone out to our audience that listen to us, and they're pretty much sold out. Like, people are coming from everywhere. There's thousands
0: have to
2: of people.
0: Put on another show.
2: Whitney Houston's performed here. Oprah, Michelle Obama's been there. Bob Dylan. Like, this is going to be huge.
1: Wow, when are you dropping the album?
3: Don't give her that, Lizzo.
0: Lizzo, it's funny that you...
1: Y'all hyping this concert up. Y'all hyping our girl up right now, okay?
2: One night only.
0: And in the same way that you had to get permission from Bon Jovi and Tina Turner, I won't lie, in my 4 hours of karaoke 2 weeks ago, I did belt out some Lizzo. So if I've got permission to sing...
1: That makes me happy. Oh, good. That's a good one.
0: Yes. Can I say the other thing I'm loving at the moment? Now, I'm a very big Office fan. Michael Scott, my favorite character of all time. I didn't think anyone could sing Baby Back Ribs better than him. But when you released that song last week for Chili's Baby Back Ribs.
4: I want my baby back ribs.
1: I want my baby back ribs. Chili's Baby Back Ribs.
4: I got my baby back.
1: You guys have Chili's?
0: No, we don't.
2: Now, when you did that ad, I've watched the ad and it is brilliant. Do you get free ribs forever?
1: I honestly deserve like a Chili's card.
0: Yeah.
1: I haven't got. On the contrary, I went to Chili's, my local Chili's, and I bought baby back ribs for everyone in the restaurant.
2: Oh, that's awesome.
1: Yeah, I was like, ribs on me.
2: Baby back, ribs on me.
1: Every time there's like a Chili's mukbang on TikTok, the comments are always like, I wish I lived in America for the cheese pool alone.
3: Now, Lizzo, I've got to ask that I'm a stand-up comedian. Seeing you on the roast of Kevin Hart the other week, unbelievable. What made you sign up to that? And great job, by the way.
1: You know, Kevin is he's a business partner of mine, and he's a good friend. And when they told me I was going to surprise him, he had no idea. I was like, oh, this is going to be so fun.
0: You absolutely nailed it.
1: Thank you.
2: Now, I've seen you on stage drink some tequila. Now, Fifi Box. She doesn't really drink, but I'm saying we've got a thing over here called a fire engine, which is like it's like a kid's drink, but it's got vodka in it, and it's vodka raspberry. And I want her to have a couple before she goes on. Do you think that's a good idea?
1: Wait, to drink before you go on stage?
2: Yeah.
1: I used to drink before shows, and it's not good for the vocal cords, honey.
0: Thank
1: But
0: you.
1: it
0: I agree.
1: is confident.
3: It is good
1: it's
3: for
1: good
3: confidence.
1: For the
3: Well, I think she needs more confidence than.
0: Yes. No one could shine more than you, though, Lizzo. We are just rabid. We're playing your music. Your album has dropped. We are loving it. More music from you, Lizzo. And if I add any more nights to my my one night only, I'd love to have you featured.
1: You can't add more nights to a one night.
3: Yes,
2: thank you.
3: We heard it from
1: Perfect.
3: Lizzo.
1: Love you guys.
0: Thank you.
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11: 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We are a big big thank you to People First Bank as well.
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11: 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Jason Derulo joined us to give you some advice as well ahead of tonight's gig, Fee. On the other side of this, Derulo, let's have a chat to him.
14: The Southwest.

0: hits, joined by superstar celebrity friends. If you want to catch up on all the action, Fifi Fevenick on the socials. How good is this, though?
1: Jason Derulo! Hey. Welcome back to Fifi, Fev and Nick. Now, Jason, you are, without doubt, whenever we interview any superstars like yourself around the world, you always have the best setup for your Zoom. That backdrop is outstanding.
2: Oh, thank you so much. I appreciate that. No, you're doing a great job.
1: I love good. It. Where are you? You're at home?
2: I am home, yes.
1: That's a great room you've got there.
2: Thank you. Yes, I got a pool table, a little bar vibe. But the wall is I like this wall because it's real. So, you know, when I walk outside of my room, you kind of get like a sense of the earth and greenery.
3: Pretty much got a nightclub in his house. He's got the pool table, the bar, and then when he walks out, he's like, yeah, I'm outside.
1: Now, Jason, we are so excited because you're coming back. You're bringing your The Last Dance World Tour to Australia this September. Go to teglive.com.au. You've got to get your hands on these tickets. You are a vibe. You are going to go off, and we're just so pumped to have you back down under.
2: I'm so excited to be coming back. I mean, it's been way, way, way too long. You know, Oz has always been one of my favorite places on planet Earth. So every time I come, I had a time of my life, but bringing my show there is even more special. As you can imagine, my show is my baby, you know, so excited to be bringing it to one of my favorite places.
3: Well, I think the last time you were here, I believe, was R&B Fridays Live.
2: That's right.
3: When you rocked
4: that
3: it out.
4: That was awesome.
3: That was sick.
4: Big night.
2: Yeah, no, we had an amazing time there for sure.
1: Now, Chase, it's obviously huge news you're coming down.
3: Don't bring
1: up your news. TEGLive.com.au is going to melt down today with everyone wanting tickets.
4: Fee, don't do this. Not to Jason Derulo.
3: He's an actual star.
1: Now, like you, Jason.
4: Oh, no.
1: I doing my own Fifi Box One Night Only show.
4: Oh, but you can't sing, Jace.
2: Incredible. What do you do on the show?
1: I sing, Jason. I sing.
3: Karaoke.
1: So these boys don't think I can sing. I'm proving them wrong, Jason, because I have a sellout. People were clamoring for tickets. I had to turn people away.
3: That's
1: you
3: true.
1: Know what that's like.
2: Oh, wow. Congratulations. That's incredible.
1: Thank you, Jace. And now you sing and dance. What happened the last time I tried to sing, and it was at my birthday party, which was a karaoke night, I passed out. I literally fainted. Have you got any tips for when you're singing on stage and you're dancing? And
3: that was one song in.
1: You're delivering for the people. How do you do it? Because you're fit as anything.
2: Well, make sure you have your electrolytes.
1: Okay, Gatorade.
2: No, so I eat pretty healthy. I try to stay as hydrated as possible. Like between songs, I'm having coconut water. I'm having teas that have honey in it, so it's an energy boost. I'm having caffeine during the show as well. So I stay pretty pumped. I mean, it's a very very high energy show. I would say one of the highest energy shows in the world. So it takes a lot out of you for sure.
3: And you can sing, bro. You can sing. Like she can't sing. That's the whole point.
4: Fee's going to be high energy, low talent.
3: Yes.
4: What do you recommend there?
2: I mean, that's so me. Come on. I'm sure the show is amazing.
1: Well, Jace, I didn't know whether I needed to seek your approval because I am picking my song list, and I won't admit there's two Jason Derulo songs I want to sing. So I'm thinking, in my head, I see you all over me. In my head, you fulfill my destiny. In my head, you'll be screaming. Yeah.
3: We just lost Jason. Wow. He's
4: unfortunately, you can hear that in his ears. Which is a problem.
2: Wow. I would pay good money.
1: Thank you.
2: Not to see that.
4: Oh, yeah! Yeah!
3: She's going to be great. We're going to be up there. She's actually going to be performing with some of Australia's premier talent who all can sing. So we'll just turn her mic off and then she can think that she is singing. Hey, I did see something about you in the news during the week, Jason, and I loved it. And I'm very scared of sharks. Now, you've got a shark in your living. As you walk into the door, you've got a shark tank. There's a live shark swimming around the floor.
2: Yes. It's a very large tank. I don't know where people got that it's a small tank, but it's actually a very, very large tank. I'm trying to figure out how to better serve aqua life, you know, on a higher level. And this is a way better living situation that they had than before.
1: Whoa. How many sharks have you got?
2: Two.
1: Two sharks.
2: That being said, I'm going forward trying to do what's best for the shark first.
1: Oh, you're so good.
2: Amazing team of people that take care of them, you know, at the highest level.
4: Hey, do you have any boring rooms in your house? Like in my house, there's a room that's got some spare boxes and a spare bed in there. Do you have any, like every one of your rooms seems to be incredible.
2: No, I don't think I have any boring rooms, if I'm being honest. Every room has like some sort of vibe to it. I think the guest house that, though, has some boring rooms in it.
3: Yeah, chuck them in there, and if they annoy you, just chuck them to the sharks. Perfect.
2: Yeah, that way people don't stay too long.
1: Well, James, we are so excited.
3: Yeah,
1: you're coming back to Australia. We love you here. And the Last Dance World Tour will be here this September. For tour details, head to teglive.com.au. And I consider my Fifi Box One Night Only as a warm-up for all your fans. Ooh. They can come and see me first.
2: Ooh, that's an interesting warm-up.
4: Set the bar low. Jason Derulo, thank you.
2: Thank you, guys.
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6: 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You're listening to the Fifi, Feb, and Nick happy hour. 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
17: Oh, we've got those final Sienna Spyro tickets to give away tonight. We're going to just do a ticket blitz, I think.
18: We certainly are. You need to register, though. Thehothits.com.au. Yes. You got like a few minutes. Also, Kiwi Legends Drax Project hanging out and Frankenstein Rabbits.
17: No!
18: Damn nature, you scary. What's that all about? We'll unpack it. Up to Fever Nick's happy.
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19: It's been a massive happy hour getting ready for you. You're about to kick things off just after the show, the plenary, right across Australia, one of our best venues here. Thousands of people. You've been doing your makeup. You've been doing some vocal exercises. You've had celebrities hang out. How are you feeling?
17: Trying to relax.
20: Cleaning
17: trying
20: your
17: relax.
20: Goggles.
17: Yep.
20: You going to wear them?
17: Far out.
20: You going to wear them
17: haven't
20: on stage?
17: I haven't thought this through. How quickly can I get contact lenses?
20: Oh.
17: Prescription.
20: Because you can't wear them on stage.
17: Ah, that's a problem.
20: No one wears glasses on stage. Oh, then you won't be able to see anyone.
17: I won't be able to see the words.
20: Oh.
19: Oh, no. Fee's going to be singing.

0: face right at the monitor. Sitting down.
1: Hey, please watch our socials
2: How
1: all night.
2: How did you not think that one through?
1: Fifi, right. Fev, Nick, Instagram. Fee, what are you going
0: to
1: do?
0: It's all right. Fee, you got minutes to sort it out.
3: You'll be right.
1: Hey, after this, the Backstreet Boys, they heard about your one night only. You should sing to them. And also, up next, get some advice for them on how to perform on stage, because they do it over in Vegas. They'll join us right after this.
4: The Southwest's hit.

0: Right across Australia, it is Fifi, Fev and Nick, joined by People First Bank. It's knowing you're with a bank that helps you while also helping local community groups around Australia. That's a bank that's all kinds of good. What a happy hour we have had. We are backstage at the Plenary, about to kick things off for one night only. Boxy on stage with all her celebrity friends. But first,
1: the Backstreet Boys are back. Yes, brand new single, Bottle Up. Now, this is from the Paw Patrol movie, the Dino movie. Now, this is out in September, but the new single is out now, and we are joined all the way from the States by Kevin Richardson.
0: Yes.
1: Kevin!
0: Yeah.
2: Hello.
1: How are we? Kevin, there is no better news than that in the world right now than the Backstreet Boys are back. Brand new single and written by our good mate Ed Sheeran.
2: Oh, yeah.
1: That's pretty cool. That's a handy songwriter to get on board.
2: Not a bad partner to have.
3: I always want to know, how do those things work? Does Ed give you a call and say, I've got an idea for a song, but I think you guys would sound better singing it?
2: So, yeah, the way it happened was we got a call to our management asking if we'd be interested in doing a song on the Paw Patrol film, and that Ed Sheeran had already written and demoed it, and they sent it to us, and we loved it. And we've always wanted a chance to work with Ed in some capacity. And so, yeah, it was around the holidays we recorded it last Christmas last year.
1: Kevin, it could not be a better trio. There's Backstreet Boys, Ed Sheeran, and Paw Patrol, Chase Marshall, Sky Zuma. I mean,
4: Ryder.
1: I feel like I've grown up on Paw Patrol now. Are you a Paw Patrol fan? It's big in your family.
2: So I have two sons. My oldest just graduated high school this week. And my youngest knows Paw Patrol and grew up on it. We had all the toys and stuff. So, yeah, we grew up with Paw Patrol in the house with him. My oldest, not so much, but my.
4: Like, our kids don't think we're cool at all because we're not. Yeah. Now, you're pretty cool, being in the Backstreet Boys. Now you're in the Paw Patrol movie. Surely you've got the coolest dad award.
2: We've got some cool points coming in on that one, for sure.
4: Now, mate, you and the lads are at the Sphere in Vegas. You're doing an amazing Into the Millennium. You're there. You're rocking it out. Now, one Fifi Box over here loves to sing, but
3: no good.
4: She sang at her birthday surprise party a couple of weeks ago, and for 4 hours, she just sung karaoke, lost her voice, passed out because she was singing too loud.
1: A number of your songs, actually.
4: Yeah, there was a couple of Backstreet songs out there, Backstreet Boys songs. Now, we've organised a Fifi Box one night only. She's going to be up there singing karaoke to all our listeners. We're going to fill it up. Now, you're at the Sphere, and, you know, that's a pretty good place to perform. Got any tips for Fee for us?
2: Do you have your songs picked out ahead of time? You know what your go-tos are?
1: Well, I do.
4: She doesn't have any go-tos.
1: Are you familiar with Celine Dion's It's All Coming Back to Me Now? I also have Whitney's I Will Always Love You. I'm going for the higher range. Like, I'm... You know, you guys at the Sphere, I went to see Adele.
2: Celine and Whitney, that's quite, those are juggernauts.
3: Yeah.
1: Yeah, yeah, and Adele.
2: I would think more like, is Sweet Caroline big?
4: Yes.
2: Sweet Caroline. And get the crowd going.
4: Yes.
2: Something easy, breezy like that to start with, and then move on to Celine and Whitney.
1: Yeah, okay.
2: Get the crowd inside first.
1: Great tip. I'm also asking for pyro. I want one of those firewalls. What do you boys have at the Sphere?
2: Pretty much anything you can dream up in your brain, because you're surrounded by LED, where you can basically take the audience
4: somewhere else. Yeah.
2: Anywhere you want to take them. Mm. If you have the budget to animate it, to hire the people to create the content, you can take the audience anywhere, and that's basically what we're doing.
1: I'm going to need that LED.
4: Yeah,
1: Kevin said.
3: Sorry.
4: Kevin, you're giving her... We actually have to lock the door so no one runs out when she sings. So we don't want any part. I'm going to put you on the spot here, Faith. Bit of Macy Gray. Like, she loves... She thinks she can nail Macy Gray. One time only for Kevin.
1: Close your eyes, Kevin, because you're going to think Macy Gray's in the room. Ready? Yeah.

0: monotony. Goodbye, and I choke. Try to walk away, and I stumble.
1: Well done.
0: Thank you.
1: What'd you think?
2: That's not bad. Yeah. I like how you really got into the character.
0: There we go.
2: He has a very distinctive voice.
0: It is very much.
3: Hers or Macy's?
0: Got another one for you, Kevin. How about this at the plenary, Fifi Box One and Only? I don't care who you are, where you're from. Don't care what you do, as long as you love me.
2: That's a good go-to.
0: Yeah, that's going to rock out of the plenary.
1: I think Kevin wanted to say, hey, if you want to come over to the Sphere and join us on stage, you just nailed that.
0: Well, I would love to head over, Kevin. My people will be in touch with your people and we can set something up.
2: Hey, and we've got about a half a dozen Aussies on our crew. They'd make you right. You guys feel right at home.
1: There we go.
2: Our production manager, stage manager, like a lot of people in our crew. Are from Australia.
1: Oh, there you
0: that
1: go,
0: sounds
1: boxing.
0: Like an invitation.
4: It does. Well, Kevin, the Backstreet Boys are back with their latest single, Bottle Up, from Paw Patrol, the Dino movie, out 17th of September. We cannot wait for that.
1: Good luck to your son graduating tomorrow, bro.
2: 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Appreciate it.

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1: Why have we been doing this show for 18 months?
2: I know.
1: And yet it hits bang on 7:03 and that's the time where everyone's like, oh, I actually didn't talk to you.
2: Bailey.
1: Producer Bailey, case in point, just starts walking in the studio, bang on 7:03.
3: Oh, 7:03. I didn't hear that.
2: Yeah, showtime, baby.
3: It. I didn't clock it, yeah.
1: What do you need?
3: Oh, yeah, I'm looking at my phone right now. It says 7:07.
1: Yeah. What do you need? Do you want to say it on the radio?
3: Yes. Actually, no, I shouldn't.
1: Okay. Good. Yeah, that's good. We'll let people know what's coming up on the show, and then we'll come and see you. Thanks, Bailey. Love you. Drax Project. They're going to join us.
2: Yes.
1: It's going to be great fun. These Kiwi boys that just had this mega hit with This One Woke Up Late and have since gone on to, you know, open for everyone in big festivals around the world.
2: Yes.
1: They're going to do the Robbie Williams tour later this year.
2: That's so exciting.
1: Coming by and just a tick to tell you what it's like doing a band across two different countries.
2: Across the Dutch.
1: Half of them are in New Zealand, half of them are in Australia.
2: Eh, it's not that far.
1: No, it's not that far at all.
2: Dumb question. Do we need passports to go to New Zealand? No, because I thought that they got rid of them.
1: What?
2: Or is it
1: they got
2: like
1: passports?
2: If you want to be a resident, you can just be one. Like you can just live in New Zealand. Is that what it is?
1: What?
2: There's something about New Zealand that like we don't and them here. Like there's like a there's an agreement.
1: Politics correspondent
2: about visas
1: producer
2: or something.
1: K-Dot, do you know if you are from Australia, can you live in New Zealand without having to apply for residency?
4: I've heard that, but I don't know if that's legitimate or not. I know you can travel freely between the two countries without a passport.
2: I told you.
1: No, not without a passport.
4: I don't think. I think you can.
1: I'm not without.
4: I think
1: a
4: they.
1: Passport.
4: I think they changed it.
1: All right, let's get the Hot 7 started and we'll bloody confirm.
2: You just looked at me like I was an idiot. These
5: are the hottest 7 songs in the world right now. Turn it up. Let's get it. The Hot Hits. Hot 7 at 7.
2: Yeah, we do need a passport.
1: Thank you.
2: You don't need a visa.
4: That's the one.
1: Very different things. You're all right there? Just taking a full bite of that stuff?
4: Yeah, a bit of sweet potato, actually.
1: Good for you.
4: It's quite hot. I put it in the microwave for probably a minute too long.
1: This has been one of the more chaotic starts to the show. but we're about to get it going, because, of course, producer Bailey wants to talk to us bang on 7:03. K-Dot wants to heat his dinner up bang on 7:03.
2: Yeah, everything happens. Still happening. Biggest we're in here working.
1: Yeah, exactly. Someone's got to. And someone's got to play the tunes. Malcolm Todd starts as this amazing American artist. This song was in Off Campus. It's gone Bunta. Is Bunta like a thing you're allowed to say? That's fine,
2: yeah.
1: Right?
2: Yeah, you are.
1: Thank you. Earrings, number 7, Hot 7.

0: Olivia Rodrigo, Drop Dead, is your number six in the Hot 7 at 7 here on the Hot Hits with Nick, Lauren, and the pimple on Lauren's head.
1: Yeah. Yeah.
0: You warned us.
1: I did.
0: But you walked it's... She's a big one.
1: And you know what? Because we were meant to have some photos taken today, and I said to Bailey, I'm sorry, there's a pimple on my forehead. He said, totally fine. We'll reschedule. And then as I left, I said, maybe it's not that bad. And I got to work, and it was worse than it was when I left, because I took the pimple patch off.
0: But you did hold up a mug of tea to it earlier as some sort of hot compress.
1: Hot compress. Yep.
0: What a wonderful phrase.
1: Hot compress.
0: Hot compress.
1: Yeah, I just had to do that. And then I'm just going to start massaging it before the shower. That's later.
0: Good.
1: So I learned from TikTok. I'm not going to pop it. She's not going to pop. But she will eventually. But today. You know
2: it's getting hot. Give up. Hot Hits with Nick and Lauren. Even though we're about to drop. Hot drop. Drop
0: it. I wish you the best.
1: Thank you.
0: Have you got some really fun new music from this superstar? One of the few South Africans on the program.
1: Yes.
0: It's her, Troy Sivan, and Wiz the MC. Of course, this is Tyler. A huge hit was Water. Then she managed to follow it up with Chanel. Yeah, also, this one, She Did It Again with Zara Larsson. That's all Zara Larsson singing there.
1: Yeah, but hey, Tyler nonetheless.
0: I think this might be the best song she's done since.
1: Whoa.
0: Water. It's called Is It Love? It's brand new Tyler. And you're hearing it right now.
1: Talking like that.
0: On the Hot Hits with Nick and Lauren. Tyler, Is It Love?
1: Nice guitar.
0: Oofed.

0: Number 5 in the Hot Hits Hot 7 at 7. Alex Warren and Fever Dream coming up. Frankenstein Rabbits.
1: What?
2: Straight to the source. Hot off the press.
3: The Hot Hits with Nick and Lauren.
4: Blackpink's Lisa has revealed that she actually changed her name at age 13 thanks to a fortune teller.
0: Whoa.
4: Yes.
0: What was it?
4: Well, Lisa was born Pranpriya Manol, but it wasn't until she was 13 years old that she legally changed her first name to Lalisa, which translates to one who is praised in her native Thai.
0: Lalisa. Wow.
4: Yeah. Although she eventually shortened it professionally, the initial name change came at the behest of a fortune teller. She told Vanity Fair, "I don't know about the culture here, but in Thailand, it's fun to go and see a fortune teller, doll, let me tell you. I love seeing a psychic.
0: My favourite thing."
4: The trip came after she had auditioned to join South Korean talent agency and record label YG Entertainment. Mm-hmm. And and Lisa asked the fortune teller for guidance. And the woman suggested Lisa change her name to something more auspicious. And she recalled saying, "You know what? I'll do anything."
0: Auspicious, you say?
4: Auspicious.
0: Do we feel that Lisa is auspicious?
4: Mm.
0: How many auspices do you find around Lisa?
4: Not a ton.
0: Thanks, Bailey. Right. Next story.
4: Kylie Minogue.
0: Who?
4: She's been seen filming a new movie. It's called Tangled Up in Blue in the Welsh seaside town of Porthcawl. Probably not how you say it. It's probably like that.
0: Holy Jesus. No,
4: they do, though.
0: Is that Welsh?
4: Welsh. It can't be. They have their own, like, accent and language.
0: I love watching videos of people speaking Welsh.
4: That one town. Have you seen?
0: It's like 75 letters long.
4: Yeah. She's filming this alongside Quentin Tarantino.
0: What the? This woman and her side quest.
4: I know. They were spotted laughing and holding hands while filming a post-funeral scene, okay, while shooting the movie. The filmmaker is Jamie Adams. So it's not even a Tarantino film. He's just in it.
0: As an actor?
4: Yeah.
0: Is that usual for him?
4: Not really. He does a cameo in his own films, but he's not like a...
0: Bizarre.
5: I think he works on other films, though.
4: Yeah.
0: Oh, okay, but he's like not a producer.
4: Yeah, he could be producing it.
5: He could be producing it.
0: Well, because famously he only wants to direct 10 films, right?
4: Yes, but then he keeps having loopholes. Like now he's saying that Kill Bill Volume 1 and 2 are one. Things like that, he's trying to...
0: And he can just produce a million films as well, where he's really the director. Like, you're not going to say no to advice from Tarantino.
4: Yeah, but he wouldn't be directing every day.
0: What's the difference between a director and a producer?
4: A director is on there going, "Now, when you come on here, I'd love for you to step up to and kiss him like this." Mm. They're directing the scenes, whereas a producer is like getting it all, like what Karen does for us, behind the scenes stuff.
0: Send emails.
5: Yeah, emails and make coffees. Yeah.
4: Getting, you know, casting stuff, all that jazz.
0: Who's Karen cast?
4: Our interviews.
0: A fishing line.
5: Yeah. It was something like that, yeah.
4: You'd be a great fisherman.
5: I'm an awful fisherman.
4: Are you a fish of them?
5: I'm not a fish of them. I just cannot catch fish.
4: It is sad catching a fish, but it's kind of fun.
0: Oh, it's great fun.
5: Oh, it's great.
4: Yeah.
0: Except if you're on a trawler in Fiji for 8 hours with your brother-in-law who wants to show his macho by catching the only fish of the day. That's not fun.
4: That's not fun.
0: No.
4: It does turn into a competition.
0: Absolutely.
4: Charlie XCX and Madonna were seated next to each other at the Saint Laurent Menswear Spring Summer 2027 fashion show.
0: Yeah.
4: Footage emerged of Charlie and Madonna smoking cigarettes.
0: What?
4: And chatting with other stars in attendance, such as actor Connor Story, who we love. He was sitting with him.
0: He loves a dart.
4: Oh, does he?
0: Every pap shot I've seen of him, dart in hand.
4: He's a dart guy.
0: Smoking bad.
4: Think of not only your lungs, but the stench of you. Smoking bad.
0: And on that note...
4: Back in May, fans speculated that Madonna and Charlie were at odds because Madonna had responded to Charlie declaring that the dance floor is dead, do you remember, on her rock music single?
0: Yeah, that's right.
4: And then Madonna said, "If your dance floor feels dead, maybe you're playing the wrong music." But they're sitting next to each other at the fashion show.
0: It's all just fun and games, guys. It's all just shenanigans.
4: Yes.
0: Smoking bad.
4: Smoking terrible.
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0: Olivia Dean, Baby Steps. Tonight's number 4 in the Hot Hits, Hot 7 at 7. I feel very awkward playing that.
1: Why?
0: Because look who's next in the countdown.
1: Oh.
0: Yeah.
1: Not confirmed.
0: Heavily alluded.
1: Heavily alluded.
0: Former romance between these two.
1: Yes.
0: Mm. Currently doing the London leg of his huge world tour that's coming to Australia later this year.
1: Did you see he's been running to his shows?
0: Of course he has. Classic has.
1: Yeah.
0: What a city to
1: just
0: run.
1: Just loves a run. I saw someone the other day, because he doesn't love to stop for photos, because if he stops for one, he has to stop for many. And he's so polite. This chick was like, hey, can I grab a photo? He's like, just not right now if you don't mind, and just kept running.
0: Amazing.
1: I reckon he runs just to keep, just so he
0: stop
1: runs.
0: Stop having to do that. Yeah. Shania Twain's opening this leg as well.
1: Yes, she is.
0: She sounds fabulous on stage. I couldn't work out who it was for the first 10 seconds of a story I saw from someone earlier today who might be at the show. And I was like, I don't know who that is. And then I realised it was Shania Twain. She looks so good.
1: She looks incredible. Someone posted an unflattering vocal set of hers on the show.
0: What I saw last night was absolutely unbelievable.
1: You're Still the One. But it sounded like she was out of breath, because I reckon she'd been like running and stuff and then was singing You're Still the One.
0: Yeah. Oh, that's a hard song.
1: Let my girl breathe.
0: In a stadium.
1: Man.
0: Speaking of breathing, let's breathe through this, shall we? Oh, Jesus. Speaking of breathing.
1: Push my cough button. Did you hear it?
0: I've heard every second of it. Harry Styles, Dance No More. Tonight's number 3 in the Hot 7.

0: Number two in the Hot 7 at 7 at the Hot Hits for Nick and Lauren. BB Rex, A New Religion. She, last night, performed on Love Island USA. Producer Kados.
1: Spoilers.
0: Is that a spoiler?
1: Well, I haven't seen that episode yet.
0: What? BB Rex is performing a song as a spoiler?
1: Yeah, but they're probably going to revolve the whole episode around this big celebrity's coming.
2: No, they won't. I mean, I've never watched a second of Love Island in my life, but I think it'll be like, hey, we're having a party. BB Rex is here.
0: She's just there. Does everyone remember when Killing Heidi performed in the Big Brother house? Is that a memory anyone else has?
2: I actually don't remember that, and I was a massive consumer of Big Brother back in the day.
0: It's a distinct memory I have. That it was Friday Night Games, and I think open it, they brought in Killing Heidi. Ah, the memories.
3: Googling as we speak, Nick Kelly. I'll be 2002.
2: Yeah, that. Oh god, that would be OG.
0: Hot Hits on 7 at 7. How do I remember that then? Because I was 7. I have memories from 7.
3: They were brought into the house as a special surprise to special surprise guest to perform a housemate's birthday party. You're right.
0: That's a bit of fun.
3: Look at you.
2: What's
3: go.
2: What's your first memory?
0: Sitting on the back steps at our first house, putting my gumboots on.
2: Cute. Karen, yeah. What's your first memory?
3: Being on my nana's knee as she pretended to be a horse and I was rocking up and down.
0: Aww. No, I'm going to actually die.
3: Yeah.
2: That's really cute.
0: That's so cute. What's yours?
2: I have a memory from being in my cot and there was a spider in my room and I remember screaming. But I wonder, because you know how they say that memories are just you remembering the last time you remembered the memory?
0: Yeah.
2: It's not a real memory anymore. Like, it's just a...
3: Okay.
2: So I don't know if
0: it's
2: that's real.
0: It's an impression, if you will.
2: But I remember being in my... At creche.
0: What the hell's creche?
2: At daycare.
0: Oh, creche.
2: Yeah, creche.
0: Good chat, everybody.
2: Hey, it's important to keep these memories alive.
0: So true. Keep the memory alive. Always said this.
3: Are they real memories, though?
0: Or are they memories of memories?
2: The real question.
0: Yeah, man.
2: We'll leave you with speed demon, Justin Bieber.

0: So good. Speed Demon from Justin Bieber. Hot Hits, Hot 7 at 7 is done because that was the biggest song.
1: Huge.
0: Huge news for you today.
1: Oh, my gosh. Guys, everyone relax. Elizabeth Banks, who I adore, she is going to be playing Miss Frizzle in the live-action Magic School Bus.
2: Please let this be a normal field trip.
3: With the Frizz? No way!
4: Cruising on down Main Street, you relax and feeling good.
1: It's so exciting.
0: That's awesome.
1: Now, I just wonder what adventure they're going to go on. Because I hope it's the human body. Right?
0: Oh, yes, yes,
1: unless it's unless it's many different ones like they do. Maybe they go, because they've got to go in somewhere and come out the other end in the human body. But

0: show?
1: No, it's a movie.
0: Movie.
1: I think. Yep. Movie. Yep.
2: This is research in action.
1: Have you guys ever watched it?
2: Nope.
3: I remember watching bits as a child, yes.
2: I remember the shorts, but I was never interested in it. I was more interested in Arthur.
1: I loved Arthur.
2: Yeah. Arthur was great. I should redo Arthur. Every day when you're walking down the street.
1: That's not how.
2: The people that you meet and get along with each other. Listen to your heart.
3: That's the one. I'm not sure about the accent.
1: What about, no, you can't do the accent. What about Hey Arnold?
2: Yeah, I liked Hey Arnold.
1: Hey Arnold.
2: Cat Dog.
1: Good. Cat Dog.
2: Cat Dog.
3: Good. Yeah,
1: Cat Dog. Good. Were you guys ever a fan of Cow Chicken? Cow and Chicken. It was Cartoon Network.
2: Not across its work.
3: No, not across its work. I didn't have pay TV.
2: Y'all watch Tracy McBean?
3: Yeah, Tracy McBean.
1: No.
2: The famous inventor.
1: Angela Anaconda?
2: Of course.
3: Yes, yeah, yeah.
2: Nanette Manoir. Freaked
1: me out a little bit.
3: Soup opera?
2: Second. And what was our fun fact about soup opera? They only made, like, 24 episodes.
3: Yeah, there was, I don't know. They only made 26 episodes. There was only two seasons of 13. Maybe.
2: And it was French.
1: And I always thought it was the same episode over and over again.
2: No, it was always a different fruit.
1: Oh, your worst nightmare.
2: Personal nightmare.
1: Scary, isn't it? The Hot Hits with Nick and Lauren. Back
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1: Yes.
0: Also, we've told anyone we're on a break from tomorrow. Tomorrow's our last day for 2 weeks.
1: Tomorrow's our last day for 2 weeks.
2: No, you guys are still going to come in and do the show on Saturday.
0: No. Saturday, of course.
1: I won't be here. When am I going to be here? I'm moving house, Karen.
2: Yeah, we'll figure it out.
0: We'll figure it out then. There'll be a show.
1: Okay.
0: See what it looks like.
3: Damn, nature, you scary.
4: Damn, nature, you scary.
0: Scary story about nature.
1: Now, yes, Karen has sent this through. It says on the run sheet, Frankenstein rabbits. I've not read this story yet, so we'll be all learning about the Frankenstein rabbits together.
0: Love this.
1: Reports of rabbits appearing in as grotesque horned creatures with black tentacle-like growths sprouting from their heads are on the rise. That does seem quite concerning. Americans in Wisconsin and New York have shared images online of the creatures in recent months, likening them to something that escaped from a horror movie. Zpitika Gado, who is a cattle seller in New York, spotted one of the rabbits and he posted on Facebook saying, made eye contact with this rabbit and immediately regretted it.
0: Oh, God.
1: Oh, I see it.
0: It's got horns.
1: That rabbit's got horns. Similar sightings have been reported in Wisconsin where Stephanie Griffith said she received a call from her daughter who told her mum, I saw one of those tentacle-faced bunnies today. The rabbits are infected by the cottontail papillomavirus. Oh, no! Also known as Shope papillomavirus, which causes cancerous lesions resembling horns typically on the near the animal's head.
0: That's very sad, actually. Can you see the read more on this article to terrifying zombie squirrels with oozing flesh pods on their bodies invade US backyards? What is going on?
1: Well, we need Dr. Carl. Or something.
0: That's our answer to everything.
1: I don't have any answers for you, Nick Kelly.
0: That's our answer to everything.
1: I don't want a squirrel with sores on its body.
0: Dr. Harry can probably help out here as well.
1: Is he still with us?
0: Yeah, he's
1: okay, good.
0: He's still working. He's still on that
1: show. Is he really?
2: He's still on Better Homes and Gardens.
1: Hey!
0: Oh, God, that's our boy. Damn, nature, you scary.
1: That is quite frightening. I don't like that at all, actually.
0: He's crazy.

0: The Hot Hits with Nick and Lauren. Back next.
1: Ooh. You've just found your new favourite breakfast show.
2: You'll know what to do.
1: The Pete and Kimber Show. Love Pete and Kimber. Really make me laugh.
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4: 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And
1: you'll know what to do. 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
16: Megan Lauren.
17: All right, we're going to have Ticket Blitz and Sienna Spyro tickets.
16: Yeah, but you have to register.
17: Yeah, thehothits.com.au. I would do it in the next 4 to 5 minutes.
16: Yes. Massive news, everyone.
17: Yeah, huge. Ready?
16: Adele is said to be recording new music in London.
17: Finally.
16: 2 years after she took a big break. She's done with Vegas.
17: 2 years.
16: Isn't she?
17: Yeah, Vegas is done.
16: So she has come back to her hometown to work on music. She last released new music in 2021 with her album titled 30, which featured one of my favourite Adele songs, Easy On Me. Honestly, that song speaks to my soul.
17: It's just a perfect song. Was this the first single?
16: Yes.
17: Yeah.
16: Yep.
17: I remember when this came out. I remember exactly where I was. I was driving in Wyong on the Central Coast.
16: Really?
17: And I was doing that because it was the first time we were allowed out of the house for reasons.
16: Wow, lucky you.
17: For no reason.
16: Because I lived in Melbourne and I remember crying to this in the shower.
17: Forgot
16: because I wasn't allowed to leave my house.
17: Forgot that we don't mention the time.
16: So it was nice that you're on a little road trip.
17: No, it wasn't a road trip.
16: That
17: we did an outside broadcast.
16: I could go 5 kilometres in my home for an outdoor coffee and meet up with one friend if I felt like it. But actually, I just had to go home again and cry. So I hope you enjoyed your road trip.
17: I'm not laughing at you. I'm just laughing at the juxta. Yeah. Wasn't a road trip. We decided that we would do an outside broad.
16: That was nice. You got to have friends.
17: You had friends? Speedy decided we should do all of our shifts on the radio that week from the car.
18: That's a very Speedy idea. It's a guy we used to work with.
17: We still work with.
18: Yeah, yes,
17: runs Perth operation.
18: That's very true. That is a very Speedy idea.
17: Yeah. So we.
18: Well, it's funny.
16: Did you have a permit to be in that car and drive on the road?
17: Well, the whole point was you didn't need one anymore at that point. But then it went back the other way.
16: Yeah, eventually. And I was happy about it. I was really happy.
17: You should see the furrowed brow.
16: And my.
17: To my north, presently, Australia. Right, cool.
16: Anyway, Adele's coming back.
17: New music. Can't wait for that one. Hopefully no global pandemic shuts down cities.
16: God, please.
17: God. Dan Andrews. Hope he's well. Tobias.
16: I do hope
17: stay with me through the night on the Hot Hits.

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0: Voice of a new generation, this woman.
6: Oh my God, the talent. She has more talent in her pinky finger than I have in my whole brain and life.
0: That pimple's got some...
6: Oh, you just said it was looking... It looked better before.
0: It does look better. But it's just really easy target.
6: I know, because it's right in the centre of my forehead.
0: It literally looks like a target on a bullseye, guys. Shall we give away a bunch of free tickets? We have a ticket blitz tonight.
6: All right, so we got three doubles to give away.
0: Three doubles, and then we're done.
6: All right, done.
0: Done. It's final night.
6: Okay.
0: Who are you thinking? We've got a bunch of people on standby who registered at thehothits.com.au.
6: Get into my little zen brain, and I'm going to just pick a name off the top of my head, and it's going to be Leah. Leah.
7: Oh my gosh.
6: Hi. Hi, you're gonna go see Sienna Spyro.
7: Thank you so much.
0: Yay!
7: Oh my gosh, I'm at netball training. Guys, I won.
6: Is it just you at netball training?
7: Oh no.
6: Okay.
7: I have to walk away.
6: Oh, okay.
0: What position do you play?
7: Sorry?
0: What position do you play?
7: Wing attack center.
6: Nice.
0: Wow. That's a strong position.
6: I'm not allowed to play netball. I'm too competitive. Leah, who are you going to take with you?
7: Probably my partner.
6: Yeah.
0: Cute.
6: Yep. Little date night. Yeah.
0: Little date
6: Love
0: night.
6: Love it.
0: Leah, you enjoy. Have fun. Congrats.
7: Thank you so much. Bye.
0: Pleasure, treasure. Can I pick the next one?
6: You absolutely can.
0: Okay, because, I'm thinking...
6: Yeah.
0: It's giving like... Brooke.
6: Brooke?
8: Hello?
6: Hello?
0: You're going.
8: Oh, cool. Thank you so much.
0: That's right.
6: Welcome.
8: I was like zooming out then. I didn't realise you said my name.
6: Yeah.
0: Yeah.
6: Yep.
0: I just slowed down my personal spinning machine.
6: Yes.
0: And it landed on Brooke.
6: Yeah.
0: Who are we taking?
8: My partner as well, probably.
6: Yeah,
8: nice.
6: It's a good date night thing, I think.
0: But I'm going to hate it because it's going to be all these loved up couples hand in hand.
6: I'll hold your hand.
0: Oh, thanks, darling.
6: As long as... Yeah, okay.
0: No, well, as long as you're not partnered up by that point. Unbelievable scenes. We can all hold hands together. Yes. Does that sound good, Brooke?
8: Sounds good to me.
6: Love it.
0: Exceptional. Good on you. And one final winner of these Sienna Spyro tickets. Who's that going to be?
6: I'm going to say Abby.
8: Oh, my God.
6: Abby?
8: Oh.
6: Hi.
9: Oh, hello.
8: Hello.
0: Hi.
8: Hi.
6: Are you all right?
8: Okay.
6: You're a big Sienna fan?
8: I am.
6: Oh, I'm so excited for you. Well, you're going to go see her. You've got the tickets.
8: Oh, my God. Oh, my God. Oh, my God. Thank you so much.
6: You're so welcome.
0: I feel bad for leaving you until the end.
6: No, kept her on her seat.
0: Oh.
8: Oh, my God. Thank you so much.
6: Who are you going to take with you?
8: I don't even know yet. I just want to go.
6: Oh, well, you're going and you're going to have an excellent time.
8: Thank you so much.
6: You're welcome.
0: Absolute pleasure, Abby. I love when fans are this passionate and really want to be there. You deserve these tickets, okay?
6: Good stuff.
0: Good chemistry off the charts.
6: She's excited.
0: Oh, man. That's awesome. I love that stuff.
6: Yeah.
0: That is the final Sienna Spyro tickets. We're going to take a break for a couple of weeks. When we come back, we've got some huge names lined up to get you in to go and see live.
6: Can I guess?
0: I don't know if we can say...
6: Can I say what one rhymes with?
0: Yeah.
6: A host on me own. Is that right?
9: Take your shoes off.
0: Yeah, sure. Probably. I don't know if they're first way back, but they're going to be on.
6: That'll be eventually.
0: We have sent you to see some of the biggest stars on the planet live. This is the Hot Hits with Nick and Lauren. Stand by. Kiwi legends Drax Project did a Hot Hits HQ after Sabrina House Tour.

0: And American Girls on the Hot Hits. It is Nick and Lauren and the Kiwi Boys, Drax Project. This song, man, had a chokehold on us in 2019.
1: Oh, woke up late. Did it ever.
0: Them and Hayley Steinfeld. Of course, they've had plenty of smashes since then. They've toured with the likes of Camila Cabello, Ed Sheeran.
1: They're going to be on tour with Robbie Williams.
0: Yep.
1: Why do you look at me like that?
0: I just thought you had more to say.
1: No, that says enough.
0: You know what? We should bring in two more boys to this conversation. Okay. The chemistry's going to be off the charts, man. You're not helping me get over.
2: Hey, we're Drax Project on the Hot Hits with Nick and Lauren.
0: It is one half, the better half, I say, the Sam and Ben half of Drax Project.
3: Thank you.
4: Hey, what's up?
0: So good to have you guys here. Now, you're the Australian contingent.
3: We are indeed.
0: Yeah. How is that doing a band across two different countries? I know they're very close countries, but how is it?
3: It's actually worked, like, surprisingly fine. It took a little bit of getting used to, but I think, yeah, at the moment, it's working well. And I think also, like, because the other guys, they've been in dad mode for a little while.
0: Yeah.
3: It's given them a little bit of space, so, yeah.
1: So you guys are the ones building up your frequent flyers points, I imagine, then, too?
3: Oh, they do come over here a bit.
1: All right.
3: Yeah, it's not all one-sided.
1: Okay, good.
3: But, yeah.
0: But you guys are living your party lives, I presume, then. I presume you're doing the opposite of dadding.
3: Yeah, neither of us are dads, so,
0: Yeah,
3: we've been hanging out. That's as far as I'm going to take that.
0: You've obviously been doing a lot. We'll talk about the Drax Project stuff in a second, but I know you guys have been writing and producing with a lot of other people as well, really immersing yourselves in the kind of Australian songwriter community. The names down here, I mean, Oliver Cronin, Charlie, Panya, Ruby Jackson, there's some great names that you guys have been hanging out and making tunes with as well.
3: Yeah, it's been cool, like, meeting new people. The music scene in New Zealand, whilst it's, like, amazing and there's heaps of really, like, amazing music that does come out of New Zealand, I think it's pretty small, so we don't meet that many new people or people that we hadn't heard of before in New Zealand. So it's been cool to be over here and being able to work with different people and try some different things. It's been real dope. Mm.
0: Yay, new friends.
1: Yes.
4: New friends, yes.
0: I love this. Let's talk about the records for a second. So 24/7 is the one we're going to play on the radio tonight. An absolute belter.
5: Thank you so much.
0: Like, when I first heard it, I was like, Jesus Christ, where has this been? Where's this been going on? Tell us about this song, because, yeah, it feels like a real nice step of confidence and energy for you guys.
5: Oh, thanks. We actually wrote the song. We're on tour in Europe. Last year?
3: Yeah, May last year.
5: May last year, in this tiny little Dutch town called Vinkeveen.
1: Oh,
0: shout out Vinkeveen.
5: Shout out Vinkeveen.
3: It's this crazy, yeah, what's in the water? It's this crazy town with all of these, like, strips of land that go out into this big lake. It's
5: like
3: very
5: everyone
3: unique.
5: Everyone who lives there has a boat, and that's like the, like...
3: That's how they get around.
1: Wow.
3: Yeah.
5: It's very random that we were there, but it was like the only...
0: Whoa, I'm looking at it now.
3: Yeah, it's crazy.
0: That's just... like streets, but they're on the water.
5: Yeah. It's so bizarre. It was the only stop on the tour that we had any days off. And it was the first time that we were like in an Airbnb like together and actually had some time. And we like checked in, and then I don't know why, but we had this like quite intense like pep talk just with like all of us and our management and stuff. And we got real
3: positive,
5: fired up.
3: Real positive.
1: Yeah.
5: And our management left, and then we just wrote the song pretty much. Sean had like the first verse and the chords down already. And we were like, that's cool. And then we just...
3: It was quite a different feel. It was like slower, and it was on piano, and yeah, quite a different vibe. And then we decided that we wanted to take it more towards like a live version of Latch.
0: Hell yeah! Yeah,
3: so okay. That's kind of like...
5: That was the inspo.
3: That was the inspo for this 6/8 sort of...
0: That's exactly how it feels.
1: Yeah.
0: Fantastic.
1: When you're making music, are you always taking into account the live component? Like, are you thinking, how will this look on stage? How are we going to...
3: Way more now.
5: Yeah. Now, we didn't for a long time. We were kind of like, oh, we'll just figure it out.
1: Yeah.
5: And then, I don't know, we released a live album, and then that was quite well received by like people who listen to our music. I don't know, we've just been shying away from it for no real reason.
1: Yeah.
5: So now we're like kind of making a point of to prioritize that.
1: Well, you've got fireworks coming out of saxophones and things like that. Yeah.
0: Exactly right. Well, I think we need to unpack those saxophones with fireworks coming out of them even more.
1: Yeah, I want to know how that works.
0: Yeah.
1: Please.
0: All right, we'll find out. Drax Project are hanging out on the Hot Hits, and their new song is 24/7. Let me know when you get it.

0: Hey, it's Josh Wise. You're listening to my new track, Like a Prayer.
1: The Hot Hits
0: with Nick and Lauren.

0: Air, the hot hits with Nick and Lauren. And Drax Project is still hanging out.
1: Yep.
0: The Kiwi boys that have opened for the likes of Ed Sheeran, Christina Aguilera, Camila Cabello, the list goes on.
1: Insane.
0: And made huge hits. Half Kiwi, half Australian. Well, actually, they're all Kiwi.
1: No, they're all Kiwi, but two of them live here now.
0: Thank you.
1: Yeah.
0: That's really helpful.
1: Earlier in the show, I didn't think you needed a passport to go there, but apparently
0: yeah, that was the whole thing, wasn't it? We were just talking to the boys about the fact they have saxophones on stage that have fireworks coming out of them. How does that logistically work? Let's find out. You're not helping me get over.
2: Hey, we're Drax Project on the Hot Hits with Nick and Lauren.
0: Explain how that actually works, fireworks in a saxophone.
3: Technically, it is a new step for humanity.
1: Yeah.
3: No, there's a remote. It's wireless. There's like a... It's cold sparks, so it's not...
0: Gotcha. Okay.
3: It's not actually... I mean, it's basically, if you stood in front of it, it'd be like getting pelted with sand, but it's not going to burn you.
1: No. Okay.
0: Getting pelted with sand.
1: Yeah. Sound
2: that interesting. We all know what that feels like.
3: I have been before. I got in the wrong spot, so, yeah.
2: That's cool. Our tour manager loves it. He gets the sand side of stage with the remote. And it's just literally just firework just like shoved down the bell of the saxophone.
1: So that's it's not like a purpose-built saxophone.
3: There's a bracket that is built for it.
2: Okay. That's true. Yeah, there is a little bracket, but it's like... in the thing. And there's been a few gigs that we've done it like maybe four or five times, and there was one where we couldn't do a test run. Like, our lighting guy, Dylan, was with us. He's like, I've only got one of them. We're like, we'll just do it and hope that it works. And then we were like coming up to it, like, oh, is it going to work? I don't know. Sean's like facing us. We're like, turn around. What are you doing? Like, he's like, oh.
0: That's so stressful.
2: It is stressful.
3: Yeah, real stressful.
2: Also, like, we haven't told anyone we're going to do this, so if it doesn't work, we'll just be playing. Like,
1: yeah.
3: I think it was like all lights went down, though, so it would have been really funny if it didn't happen, because then it just everything goes dark and nothing happens.
1: Anticlimactic.
0: Yeah. I kind of live for that stuff, though.
1: Yeah.
0: I think I brought this show up about 10 times the last 2 weeks, but when we went to the Katy Perry show and everything broke and everything stopped working at the very start
1: like
0: of the show.
1: Like a fever dream. Oh, the whole thing.
0: One of the best things.
1: Bizarre.
0: One of the weirdest things we've ever seen.
1: Yeah.
3: Did she, like, how'd she deal with it?
0: She hadn't actually come out yet. So, like, they played the opening sequence and then it errored out about 2 minutes in. And then they waited, like, 10 minutes and she had to restart it.
1: It was weird. It was, that whole thing was just the strangest experience of my life.
3: We live for that stuff. We love it when things go haywire.
0: Yeah.
3: Because it's like...
2: To a point.
3: To a point. Yeah. But we haven't really had anything go so crazy wrong that it's been, like, really bad on stage.
0: What's the kind of irksome memory you have of one gig in your time?
3: Ben had a, like, completely non-existent guitar solo one time.
0: Oh,
3: I did. Was that the Camila tour?
2: Yeah, in Amsterdam, opening up for Camila Cabello. Well, man, it was a really good friend of ours who's, like, one of the best guitarists, like...
3: His name's Ashton Sellers.
2: He's world-class guy. Yeah. He was in the crowd, and, like, we're playing a song, and Sean's like, everybody, give it up for Ben O'Leary on guitar! And I, like, put a pedal, like, pressed one of my pedals, stood on it too hard, and I pulled the power out of the back of it. So I just, like, come in ripping, and I can't hear anything.
3: And we're just looking at him like...
2: I'm just like...
0: Nothing there.
2: I can't hear this. It's like, but is it just me? Like, can other people still hear that? And Sean, like, turns up his synth. I was like, oh, no. And then, like, someone... Yeah, it was terrible.
1: Oh, that's
0: amazing.
1: That's pretty bad.
0: For people who haven't seen the live show, I mean, there's plenty of chances to see it, but there's one particularly exciting as I look at the press release again. You guys are opening for Robbie Williams for two dates in New Zealand in November.
3: We are indeed, yeah.
0: Yes. That's got to be bucket list.
2: Yeah.
3: I was talking to the guys about it last week, and I was like, I remember being like 6 or 7 years old watching Top of the Pops, and then there's
2: Top of the Pops.
3: And also like the video of him like ripping all the skin off and stuff.
1: Very familiar.
3: That was like formative. So I'm going to ask him, you know, did you really do that?
1: Yeah.
3: I need to know the secrets.
2: Yeah.
3: Well, apparently he does come in on a wire.
1: Like, he's doing pink stuff. Like Pink.
0: Yeah.
3: Yeah.
0: You guys ever been to a Pink show?
2: Nah.
1: That's something you have to see once.
0: Yes.
1: Yeah. And once only.
2: Just one and done.
1: Like, it's amazing, but it's like, oh, she's flying.
0: Yeah, she's flying again. Oh, cool. Again. Where is she now?
2: Right.
0: Oh, she's
1: the whole thing is her piece.
0: We have been privy to hearing a few of the things that are coming from you guys later on this year. All we can say is...
1: Oh, you played us two songs. One made me literally cry. It's so beautiful. And the other had us going, give it, give it, give it, give it, like that.
4: The diversity
1: so,
4: of man.
1: Yeah. You've done it all.
3: Yeah, we're trying to really create a bit of dynamic between the throughout the set. So, yeah.
0: Juxtaposition. Well, we're very excited to see what's still to come for you guys. Thank you so much for coming in, boys. Appreciate it.
3: Thanks for having us.
0: Drax Project on the Hot Hits. Now Dave and Thames and Rain Dance.
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0: 7,500 miles on the hot hits with Nick and Lauren.
1: And now it's time for Bailey's Corner.
0: Oh, yes. MasterChef has its mystery box challenge, and we have our very own mystery box. Bailey, our digitals and socials producer, brings in a bunch of facts, gripes, opinions, and also sometimes food products.
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0: Begging for this camera for weeks.
2: Maddie, I know Maddie now, so and if she's listening,
0: Maddie from Insta360?
2: From Insta360 and TikTok.
3: Great.
0: Wow.
2: Gumroad Agency.
0: Now, Bailey.
3: Okay.
0: It's unbelievable. Your new best
2: I have a surprise for you guys.
0: What?
2: I was messaged, emailed.
3: Oh, my God.
2: To an offer.
3: Okay.
0: An offer?
3: To
2: have some products delivered. I'm going to get Kara to come in.
3: Oh, my gosh. He's bringing...
2: Kara is coming
3: oh
2: in.
3: Oh, gosh. He's bringing
0: K-Dot,
3: something
0: in. K-Dot, what is happening here?
3: Now, this, can we do... Can we
2: yeah.
3: guess? Can we do
2: yeah,
3: some...
2: Yeah, do you want to guess? Do you want to make a sound, Kara?
3: That sounds like chippies.
2: That sounds like chips.
0: Certainly okay. sounds like chippies.
3: So there's chippies in there.
2: Okay. This is the product. You want to bring it out?
3: Oh, my God, Hungry Jack's well, something.
0: There's a...
2: There's a bag.
0: There's a bag of Hungry Jack's.
2: Okay. Now, they may have only given us one...
0: one burger.
3: Oh God, that's hilarious.
2: One...
3: That's fine. We each...
0: We can make that work.
2: No, I'm kidding. I'm kidding. I'm going to get the other stuff.
0: Oh, what? Oh!
2: We've got a whole delivery from Hungry Jack's.
3: Oh, my God! Hungry Jack's!
2: They are doing a promo right now with Uber Eats.
0: Whoa!
2: 50% off. Any delivery.
0: Any delivery? Doing,
2: any delivery, yeah.
3: My mouth is watering. Someone get me a... Yeah.
0: There are so three
2: now,
0: big bags
2: I,
0: of Hungry Jack's.
2: I specially requested storms for everyone. Everyone has a storm.
3: Do you know I've never
2: well?
3: Had a storm?
2: Really?
0: Whoa.
3: Yeah.
2: And, they're
3: like McFlurries, but better because the McDonald's, as much as I love McDonald's, I have to have a stern word with them about McFlurries because they're no longer a flurry.
0: Whoa!
2: They're not.
0: What
2: yeah.
0: is this multicolored delight?
2: This is the Skittles one.
3: Oh, I don't know if I want
2: no,
3: Skittles.
2: No, you don't have to try this one.
3: Okay.
2: But they ran out of the Nutella one. They've got the Biscoff one
3: Ooh,
2: here.
3: Oh, Biscoff.
2: If you like Biscoff.
3: Yeah, good.
2: They've got the Flake one.
0: Oh.
2: I think we've got two of these ones.
0: Oh,
2: because
0: I dibs the Flake.
2: You want a Flake?
3: Oh, okay. I was going to say I'll be pushing my limits with gluten, but Biscoff, what is going to do?
0: Have a ball.
3: Biscuit.
2: Doesn't have,
3: biscuit.
2: But it's not non-gluten, isn't it?
3: Is it?
2: I think so.
3: Okay, well, that changes things.
0: It's only a little bit.
2: Yeah, we've got some burgers and stuff.
3: Oh, my God, Hungry Jack's, thank you.
2: Yeah, thank you.
0: The burgers
2: thank
0: are
2: thank
0: better.
2: You.
0: This is amazing.
2: Yeah.
0: So 50% off, just to get the
2: Uber,
0: information out there.
2: Uber deliveries, yes. 50% off, yeah.
3: Just oh, my in, God. In our,
2: yeah, it's pretty good.
0: Fantastic. Well,
3: what is that?
2: Burgers and chips. I'm going to go through some of
3: oh, yeah, do some Bailey's Corner for us.
2: Bailey's Corner facts.
3: While my mouth drools.
2: So... I was looking at, you know, Apple has keynotes about their new products.
3: No.
0: I watch them all the time.
2: Yeah, yeah. Like when they talk about the new phones coming out.
0: Big launches.
2: They say the words, hey, AI assistant. I'm not going to say the.
0: Yeah, yeah, yeah.
2: The,
3: Siri.
2: Yes. They say, hey, and then that word.
3: Why aren't you saying?
2: Because it will activate in people's cars and phones and stuff.
3: Oh.
2: So they don't want that to happen. So they have actually edited them saying it. To remove certain frequencies from their...
3: So it doesn't pick up.
2: So it doesn't pick up.
0: When you're watching the keynote. Are you joking?
2: No, it's amazing, eh?
0: That's one of the best facts you've ever brought.
3: But I turned off my Hey Siri because it pissed me off to no end whenever I'd be saying, are you serious? And my Siri would chime in.
2: Well, you should try to cut out some things out of your...
0: Let's cut some frequencies out, mate.
2: Yeah. It's pretty cool.
0: You've got that dog frequency in you. Yeah, that one. Mosquito.
2: I have another fact.
0: Yes,
2: a small thing that I saw was Elton John,
3: yes,
2: Sacha Baron Cohen,
3: mm-hmm.
2: and I want you to guess which celebrity

0: were in a room together having a conversation. Elton John, Sacha Baron Cohen, I'll give you 5 seconds.
1: But what was the conversation about?
0: About the Freddie Mercury movie that had Rami Malek.
2: Bohemian Rhapsody.
0: Bohemian Rhapsody.
1: Brian May.
0: No. One guess. 5, 4.
3: Putin.
0: Oh, no.
1: Trump.
0: No. Jojo Siwa.
1: What?
0: Jojo Siwa was in backstage with Elton John.
1: Yeah.
0: And Sacha Baron Cohen was having a conversation with him about the movie and trying to figure out who the person who actually sung was. And Jojo Siwa is supposedly a massive fan of Bohemian Rhapsody.
2: And was able to say
0: the answer.
2: It was Rami Malek, guys!
0: It wasn't Rami Malek, that song.
1: He did bits and pieces, I thought, didn't he?
0: Nah, supposedly not.
1: Oh.
0: He was just doing the actions and stuff.
2: What a fascinating... That's the new UN.
1: Wow. I mean, who would you... Like...
2: Elton.
0: And I got a little bit of wisdom. How long have I got? 27 seconds.
1: Don't you worry about that. Okay. This is your corner.
0: This is from the internet. A foolish man covers his balls when he runs naked through a crowd, but a wise man covers his face.
1: That is, hey, and if that ain't just...
0: Because it doesn't matter. People forget about it, but if they remember who you are, they'll remember you.
1: Oh.
2: Bailey, you've excelled.
0: That's it.
2: Once again, my friend.
0: Now let's eat some Hungry Jacks.
1: Okay.
2: Hell yeah.
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0: Oh, it's a banger tonight. Normally we reserve the biggest banger of the week to Thursday.
4: Yeah.
0: But we're playing it tonight instead.
4: Now,
0: Wednesday is the new Thursday.
4: Yeah. I'm just reading. This artist has not put music out in a long time.
0: Oh, there's been stuff.
4: Has there? Yeah. Just not on their Wikipedia.
0: Oh, okay, yeah. Someone's got to update KLP's Wikipedia, man.
4: Yep.
0: You will know KLP for many, many things. Absolute dance music icon in this country.
4: Yes.
0: Former radio host.
4: Yes.
0: She's kind of done it all. This song was huge. If it'll play. Yeah, it was her and Space Cadet. Huge song called Energy. It's absolutely everywhere. And KLP is here to tell you about this brand new song, which you actually may already know.
4: Ooh.
0: You may recognise this.
5: Hey Nick, hey Lauren, it's KLP here. I've got a brand new track, Point of View, and you can hear it on The Hot Hits.
0: Yeah, you can.
5: Thank you so much for giving it a spin. This one is a little bit of a different one for me because it's actually a cover of a classic house track, and it always makes me feel good. It always really goes well in my sets, and I hope you like it. Big love.
0: Oh, you're gonna like this, Australia. Yep. It's called Point of View. Brilliant, energetic rework of this from DB Boulevard from back in the day. Let's hit play. KLP, Point of View. Add this to your local list. The Hot Hits with Nick and Lauren.

0: point of view, KLP, the Sydney DJ and producer, behind that awesome rework of tonight's local list. Yep. So much fun, man.
1: I can't really think because I'm full. I'm full of Whopper and I'm full of ice cream.
0: Well, I had a really cheap joke in there, but I'm not going to do it.
2: Yeah. I think I'll put two and two together.
3: Gonna be like, well, what's his name?
0: And also... That's better than what
2: and
0: I had.
2: And a burger.
1: And a burger.
0: That's what I had.
2: That's what you were going to say.
0: Yeah. Like, and you had a burger.
4: Oh, I thought you were going to say I'm full of pus.
0: What?
1: Because of my pimple. Thank you, Bailey. Yes.
0: Actually, and not to point out, but you also have a corresponding pimple.
4: I do. I always have pimples.
1: We've almost got, they're like matching, like mine's over this side.
4: Yours a bit more like, I can't say that.
1: Mine's in a mood. Mine's angry. She's an angry pimple.
4: You know when you move and your blood rate goes up, it makes them bigger. Because like the blood, doesn't the blood go to it?
0: Is this an impromptu Bailey's Corner?
4: I thought this was a known thing. Maybe I'm wrong. Now I'm thinking if you didn't.
1: Wouldn't it be like if you're hanging upside down? Because all the blood would be rushing to your head.
4: Your brain's going to your head all the time.
1: Wow. I mean, it makes sense because when I was at home, it wasn't too bad. And I thought maybe I didn't need to cancel the photos. And then I got here and Nick was like, whoa, that's a pimple.
0: Which I do apologise for.
1: No. I
0: did not need to be pointed out.
1: No, I'm fine.
0: There's a note of insecurity. For anyone who needs context on what we're talking about, Lauren has a pimple. Bailey has a corresponding one. Bailey, in his corner, had Uber Eats Hungry Jack's delivered.
4: Yes.
0: Because they're doing a special, and we've just had some burgers and some storms.
4: Storms,
1: that was
4: yes.
1: my first storm.
4: Wow.
2: Thoughts on the storm?
1: Quite good. Yeah. I would like more sauce, or do you have to add sauce?
4: I think there's an option to add sauce at a small fee.
0: Add what you want. You know what I'm loving from Hungry Jack's? Not an ad. Those nice drinks that I keep getting. The like ones where they put like the ice cream in with the soft drink.
1: Like a spider.
4: Oh, it's like a spider. Yeah, yeah. A float. Yep.
0: Do you guys remember the Fanta spider drink you could get from the service station?
1: No.
0: Did it drop
1: ice cream in it?
0: It was like a creaming soda Fanta and like an orange one, but it had like a milky thing to it.
1: I thought it was called creamy soda for
4: creamy
1: my whole
4: soda.
1: Life.
4: Creamy soda, yeah.
1: No, creamy. Oh, I thought it was creamy.
4: Weird. That's weird.
1: Creamy soda.
0: Till when?
1: About 2 years ago. And I'm not joking. Creamy soda.
4: Other fast food outlets have done that as well.
0: done a spider. No, we don't talk about this tonight. Tonight it's Hungry.
1: Not on Hungry Jack's night. Yeah.
0: Jack's night.
4: What about Cotty's?
1: Cotty's Cordial?
4: Cotty's Coffee.
1: Cotty's Coffee?
0: What? Oh, Cotty!
4: Yeah.
0: Cotty Coffee!
1: Yeah. What's Cotty Coffee?
2: It's a shop down the road.
4: I shared them an Asian drink place, coffee place, and they downloaded the app.
0: That's and you how get, like, $3 drinks. Yeah. Like $3 matcha. Crazy. Anyway, we're dragging out here.
1: Okay, I'm sure the people of Adelaide will care about that.
5: 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Back next.
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19: 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Tonight's is a very, very fun one. Close to the hearts of many in the room.
21: Yeah.
20: Tomorrow, pre-orders for GTA 6 go live, people!
21: Now, what do you get with the pre-order?
20: You get the game when it comes out.
21: Yeah, but what is the incentive to pre-ordering it?
20: Cheaper, producer Bailey?
22: Not cheaper. Is my mic on?
20: Yeah.
22: Oh, I think there's like digital products you get when you pre-order in the game that you'll get.
21: Extra things.
22: Extra things.
20: Awesome.
22: Add-ons, little skins maybe. I don't know.
20: Now, have we all played it?
21: Oh, I played it back in the day.
20: Bits and bobs. I only played it for the first time during, I'm going to mention it again, 2020.
22: Oof.
20: Played it for the first time. Moving on. Now, what I thought we'd do to celebrate GTA 6 going on sale tomorrow. It comes out in November, is that right? October, November?
1: November.
21: Gee, that'll be here before we know it.
1: 19th of November, I think.
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21: Really?
22: This is good, but also not good.
20: Why?
22: Because they infamously don't pay the people a lot of money that they're using the songs for in the radio.
20: Oh, I did not know that.
22: Yeah, they pay them
21: were you in the
22: hundreds
21: meeting?
22: Hundreds of dollars only.
21: But are they doing, but is it, okay.
22: No, there's been some offers that got leaked and then they rejected it because it's like, these are big bands.
20: Jesus. Well, we're going to pay them royalties.
22: Yeah, full royalties.
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21: I play, all I do is drive around the streets very well.
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21: Oh.
20: But tonight you get us instead. One of my favourite songs from that station. One of Robin's best, with Every Heartbeat. Start

0: Maggie.
1: God, what a woman.
0: Take a bow. That is glamorous. Right across Australia, the hot hits.
2: 3, 2, 2. The hot hits with Nick and Lauren.
3: 3, 4.
0: All right, we are doing 3 songs in a row that all have something in common. Tomorrow, GTA 6 goes on pre-order. It's going to be the biggest video game of all time.
1: Now, I just have so many questions about this pre-order, because unless you're getting really good things, because no one gets a physical disc anymore. You used to actually have to pre-order things.
0: Yeah, true.
4: There's some physical discs.
1: Okay.
4: There are places that are going to be doing physical packages. Maybe it's just a code inside of the box, but then there's going to be like a statue or something.
0: Well, that's like what Pokemon was when I bought my Pokemon Switch bundle.
1: EB
4: Games is shutting down everywhere. This is a on the download kind of thing. They're switching to an American conglomerate or something.
0: Right. They're changing the brand.
4: Yeah, a different name like they did with Reject Shop.
0: What are they going to do with all of the last chance sale 50% off?
4: It's constant.
1: I've never seen them not have a sale.
4: Well,
0: it's a strategy.
4: It's a strat. It's because
0: it's strat. Who
4: they're selling to?
1: Yeah, I went in there, the last time I went in there, they were selling more board games than anything else.
0: Yeah, true. Yeah, actually. And those like pop bobblehead
4: pop vinyls.
0: Yeah. Pop vinyls. Yeah.
4: Yeah.
0: Yeah. It's like a collectible shop, which makes sense.
4: They combine with Zing, which is a like nerd shop.
1: Like a Dungeons and Dragons type place.
4: Yeah, me and Joel love that place.
1: I bet.
0: You and producer Joel be all over it.
4: Asians unite.
0: You got it, man.
4: Yeah.
0: You got so many people.
1: Yeah. It can be with whoever.
0: Guys, this might be my happiest break. It's the four of us talking about Grand Theft Auto and gaming.
1: And we've just eaten some ice cream.
0: Bailey just put another scoop in his mouth. Just
5: and burgers.
0: Stop us from going to him again. Now, do you want to hear some more of the production on...
1: Yes,
0: but that's what we're doing, guys, for the next... for the next 4 minutes now. We've turned the radio station into Non-Stop Pop, which is an in-game radio station in Grand Theft Auto 5. 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So, like, some of them go out of signal, and other ones come
1: in. We should have asked for us to voice one of the radio stations.
0: Oh, my God. For the Australian, like Fisher gets his two lines in the new Toy Story movie.
4: No, he's a main character.
0: Doesn't he say three words?
4: No, I have no clue.
0: So good. So yeah, we're doing Non-Stop Pop.
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0: He also wanted to send us one of the country radio stations.
1: Ooh.
0: Little bits.
2: Country music from before country turned into twangy pop sung by frat boys. This is Rebel Radio.
0: It was so well done.
1: That is excellent.
0: It's so
5: dude,
0: good.
5: The production is insane. Yeah. It sounds very, very good.
0: I wanted to do a deep dive on like who built it.
1: I was going to say, yeah. I wonder if they went and got like who would have done all that audio.
0: It would have to have been a radio person.
1: Surely.
4: There is the bold.
0: It's okay. You've got time.
4: There's a radio. there's a guy in radio in America.
0: Yeah.
4: There's a podcast.
1: Stern?
4: No, but he's very close to that bigness.
1: Howie Mandel.
4: He's bold, but
0: Big boy. Is it big boy?
4: Maybe, but there's another one. There's the other one.
0: Charlemagne the God.
4: I think
0: Charlemagne voices the hip hop station.
4: Yeah, yeah, he does that.
0: Yeah,
4: yeah.
0: Anyway, let's play a song.
1: Well, you know, see.
0: All right, let's do it. Finally, wrapping up.
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0: I actually feel like I'm in the game right now.
1: Yeah, me too.
0: So good, Mojo, lady.

0: The hot hits with Nick and Lauren around Australia. When our next guest was 14 years old, Lauren Barry,
1: yeah,
0: he put this up on the internet, right? A mashup of 39 of his favourite songs into 3 minutes.
1: 39?
0: 39. See if you can pick them.
1: Gorillaz. Daft Punk.
0: Yeah, this is good. Anyway, he mashes them all up. He called it pop culture. It's had 70 million views.
1: Was there Gorillaz in there, or was it just Daft Punk? It was.
0: Yeah, it's there. Crazy. Matty On's his name. He was 14 when he put that out.
1: That's insane.
0: 16 when he put this out. Amazing dance record called The City.
1: What the hell?
0: Then him and his friend Porter Robinson made a song called Shelter.
1: Yeah.
0: Also when he was 16.
1: Yeah.
0: He worked with Madonna on her album at that point. When he was 20, he worked with Lady Gaga.
1: Yeah.
0: Did four of the songs on Art Pop. This kid, a boy wonder, if you will.
1: When I hear this stuff, I just say to young kids, I say, take your AI and shove it up your ass.
0: Yeah, man, you can do this with your literally hands and a computer.
1: Oh, yeah.
0: Matty On is his name, French producer, back with his brand new album, Victory, this Friday. He is a fascinating guy. He's one of my favourite artists of all time.
1: Good.
0: And he's joining us right now, live from Los Angeles.
2: Maddie on the Hot Hits with Nick and Lauren.
0: It is so nice to actually have a conversation with you, man.
3: Thanks for having me.
0: My absolute pleasure. I just wanted to like start by saying how like important your music has been to me. I think you're about a year older than me. And so when I first heard pop culture, the mashup, I was kind of in that part of like finding my identity where from like a musical perspective, where I love pop. I love mainstream music, but I also loved the edges of it, and I loved electro, and I loved these kind of sounds that it felt like humans couldn't make. And you put all that together.
3: That's exactly how I feel about it.
0: Yeah. Is that still what your taste is today, do you think?
3: Yeah, I think I love the mystery of sound design, and sometimes it's about the texture of the sounds, and sometimes it's just about the magic of the writing. I think all of the best pop songs are a product of mystery. Yeah. That's why people who make one gigantic hit can't always recapture it. I think what's magical about it is a mystery to them as well.
0: I love that. And the thing for me is it has been sort of when you started with like The City and Icarus, that was exactly where my taste was at that point. And the way that you've evolved it over time, even to right now where you are playing around in this sort of rock and sort of punky element, which is exactly where my taste has kind of traveled to now. I feel like I've been kind of kindred with you from a musical perspective for a while. And that's been a really beautiful thing to feel. So I just wanted to thank you for that from the outset because, yeah, this has been a long one. This has been a long journey with you.
3: Hell yeah.
0: How are you feeling about getting this record out, man?
3: I feel great. You know, I think it's a catalog of music is, I guess, some form of tapestry. And so I'm always excited at the prospect of adding to it in a way that's unexpected and expands a little bit of the perimeter of what Maddian music is. So it's scary, but it makes me feel brave, and I think it's contained some of the best music I've ever made. So I'm so curious to see what people make of all of the songs that have not been released as single yet.
0: Yeah.
3: So I try to keep my single selection in a certain realm, but I think the album contains a lot more than that. So I'm looking forward to seeing what people make of it.
0: Oh, I'm so excited for that, man. I think what's really cool to me is, yeah, you do keep pushing that perimeter of what Maddian sounds like, but there is still this kind of undeniably Hugo element to everything. And there's something that will always be about your music that feels like you. When you say like unexpected and scary and you're kind of challenging fans with this, do you feel a pressure to deliver a certain type of thing for your fans? Or do you trust your fans to know what you're about and know that you are always trying to push the boundary and move on to the next thing?
3: I think pandering or doing something expected is actually weirdly, I think, a little insulting as well to fans sometimes. Like, I feel like when an audience gives you their trust and their attention, you owe it to them to use that freedom that you're afforded to make meaningful exploration, right? So it comes with the risk of feeling like you're, you know, not answering the exact specifications that were, you know, desired. But I think that's more rewarding. And I love the way that time recontextualizes some of that material. I remember the way that people felt when Shelter came out, which is very different from how they feel about it now, or Good Faith, or like, so I'm excited to see what people make of it immediately, because I think they're gonna have a good time. And I'm excited to see what people make of it in the future as well. I think of it, I guess, these days I try to think of about my music and career as this like longer form project, and I already know kind of what's next. And so this particular moment feels like necessary in the grand scheme of Madion, I guess.
0: Madion is the guy who was joining us. His brand new album is called Victory. It is coming out.
1: Victory.
0: On Friday. Victory.
1: Victory.
0: In French, it's Victory.
1: Is it?
0: I don't know. This is a song with Slater. It's huge. It's called Fire Away. It's a banger. Bloody Wednesday night, guys. Hot hit.

0: later, that is Matty on Fire Away. His brand new album, Victory, is out this Friday, and he is joining us right now.
1: Madian on the Hot Hits with Nick and Lauren.
0: You're only 32, but you are kind of a legacy artist already. You have already built a legacy. You're coming up on, you know, basically 20 years of releasing professionally. Do you kind of feel like it already has been like a really broad and big career? Like, it doesn't feel like you're just getting started anymore, does it?
2: Yeah, I think a couple of days ago I did a Twitch stream in which I listened to some of my early material from like 2010, and I was so moved because I could see some of elements of it that feel very, that still echo to this day in my taste and my work, some elements of it that I feel like I've outgrown. But generally, like, the idea that it both felt so familiar, like I could close my eyes and bring myself back to 15, 16 years ago when I made those records. And at the same time, also have a sense of distance and almost compassion for the child that I was, you know, because I started releasing music at 16.
0: Yeah.
2: And so, yeah, I love that experience. And I think there's a, I like the promise of it. I'm looking forward to seeing how I feel about my music in 16 more years, which is when I reach like 30 years of career, which sounds like an insane thing. Yeah, I'm really moved by that prospect and the way that I've got to make music in various contexts.
0: It's really cool, man, because you won't even be 50 and you'll be already at like 30, 35 years of career, which is insane to think about, right?
2: Wow. I'm really slow though. I'm thinking about it. I haven't released enough music. I hope I better pick up the pace, because like...
0: You reckon?
2: I mean, listen, my career is like twice as long as the Beatles, but they released like 14 albums in that time span. It's true though. Isn't that insane?
0: That, when you put it that way, that's insane. But
2: yeah,
0: it is. But it's also quality over quantity. I mean, I'm not saying the Beatles didn't have quality over that quantity. But...
2: No, they got us all beats. They got us all beats. There's a reason.
0: Exactly, man. I think what's going to happen with this record, it feels like it's going to bring even more new fans to you that, you know, which is kind of wild to think about 16, 17 years into your career, that this could really unlock a whole new legion of people who've never discovered Matty on before, and then they get the chance to come in at this point and then go back on everything and immerse themselves in the world.
2: I think what's so, my favorite part of having a career that is a little longer is that when I meet fans, they, depending on their age, they'll tell me about something else. Like the other day

0: I meet sometimes older fans, what they'll tell me about is like pop culture and others. A lot of people tell me about Shelter, but the idea that there's different generations of people that have their own take on my music is really cool to me. And yeah, I think there's hopefully going to be a new generation of listeners that are going to be perfectly ready for Victory and are hopefully going to make meaningful memories with it that they're looking forward to telling me about. And that's always it. It's ultimately all, I'm trying to give people opportunities to make their own memories and to soundtrack that period in their life. That's always my dream.
1: Sometimes I think about like the fact that when we were born, we didn't know like the artists that were big at that time, but we became fans of them when we were in our, you know, teens or 20s or something, and those mm-hmm. artists were already in their 50s and 60s. And for me, I think about you and I'm like, there are kids that aren't even a thought yet that are going to be born into this world, and then they're going to grow up, and you might be in your 50s or 60s at this point, but they're still going to find you and feel it, because that's what the longevity of a career brings.
0: I saw some TikToks the other day that were like, wow, like, they, you know, my mashup Pop Culture, which is now 15 years old, which is insane, but like, I saw people being like, wow, this is so nostalgic to me, it brings me back, and people are like, yeah, like early COVID vibes. And it's because it went like viral again on TikTok in like 2020, 2021, and so there were those teenagers where for them that was their childhood, but in 2020 instead of 2011. So that moved me immensely.
1: Isn't that crazy? And it's just going to keep happening again, because if you put great art out, people will come to it at a certain time. You know, when they need to find it, they will find it. And I think that's been the beautiful thing about your career, dude. I will let you go. I just wanted to say thank you and connect just before this record drops, because yeah, you are one of very,
0: I'm very grateful.
1: You are one of few constants in my career, in my musical taste, man. And I really appreciate everything you've done. And thank you for the time.
0: Thank you very much. Hit.

0: Ariana, home of hot hits.
1: The hot hits.
2: They're eating her, and then they're going to eat me. Oh my God.
3: Now, I came strolling into the office today with a great phoner idea, and then Nick turned to me and he said, tonight on the show we're doing... What's your favourite Bicky?
0: That's right.
3: Biscuit.
0: It's a hot hits heat map. We want to get you on 131060, and the only question you need to answer is what's your favourite biscuit?
3: And you asked me when I walked in, you said, well, what's your favourite biscuit? I said, sweet or savoury. You said, doesn't matter. I said, without thinking, this is how much I love them and I don't eat them enough because I will eat at the whole box, Cheds.
0: And then I thought I didn't think of Cheds.
3: Cheds are just so delicious.
0: The reason we're doing this is because Canstar have surveyed 2,390 Australians. You happy with that sample size? I think we've got to add to, that's why we've got to add to it on 131060. Yeah. They have revealed that the Scotch Finger has taken out the top spots.
3: Scotch Finger. I mean, I do love me a Scotch Finger.
0: Not bad. So, Cheds for you. May I raise you?
3: Yeah.
0: Two salty wafers with a layer of lemon cream in the middle, otherwise known as the lemon crisp.
3: Yeah. You hate fruit.
0: Mate, have you had a lemon crisp?
3: What is a lemon crisp?
0: Salty wafer, lemon cream in the middle.
3: Is it
0: delicious?
3: Is it Arnott's?
0: It's an Arnott's product. Sure, you can get some knockoff brand ones as well.
3: Sweet biscuits, I think for me, I do love... Oh, I'm just not really a sweet tooth. I like...
0: Let's get some inspiration from Zach, shall we? Zach, what's your favourite biscuit?
4: Tim Tam.
3: I mean, honestly. Yeah.
0: Smart man.
3: It's just, it's straight to the point. Yep. I think in terms of sweet, I would go Tim Tam as my favourite. Yeah.
4: Yeah, it has to be the best thing in the world, surely.
3: I agree. And would you like a double coated or an original or a caramel? What are you feeling, Zach?
4: More of just the original. You know, you can't beat the original.
3: That's so true.
0: Stop reinventing the wheel. What was that red velvet one they made?
3: Oh, yeah.
0: Dreadful stuff.
3: Dreadful stuff, says the lemon crisp man.
0: Oh, mate, I need some lemon crisp, people. 131060 is the number. We are doing a hot hits heat map. Let us know, what is your favourite biscuit?
3: Sweet or not?
0: We are not... I know that this is a very rudimentary phone topic to do on national radio.
3: Yeah.
0: However, I think it's important, and I think the people surveyed by Canstar have it wrong.
3: Yeah, well...
0: Scotchy's fine.
3: But it's a bit basic.
0: 131060.
3: I mean, chocolate teddy bears, better than a Scotch Finger.
0: I disagree with that one.
3: Are you serious? Chocolate, like the big chocky teddy bears.
0: Can you get big teddy bears?
3: Yeah, you know the big chocky teddy bears. And they're the same as the regular teddy bears, but they're covered in chocolate.
0: Not across their work.
3: Oh, you must be.
0: 131060. What is your favourite biscuit? Yes, we're asking this on the Hot Hits with Nick and Lauren.
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5: Gary and Tommy.
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6: No. Jake, you would never lie to Carrie on radio, would you?
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3: Yep, we've asked on 131060, what's your favourite biscuit?
0: Yep.
3: Pretty simple stuff.
0: Good topic for a Monday, I think.
3: I think so too.
0: Get your brain turned back on. The best biscuit in Australia has been crowned by the good people at Canstar. They surveyed 2,400 Australians and discovered that it was the Scotch Finger.
3: These things should be a part of the census.
0: Mate, this is so true. You know what's a census year?
3: What?
0: I had this conversation the other day.
3: Are you serious?
0: It is a census year. No one knows it's a census year. It's in like 2 months. I feel like it was like a 5-year build-up last time.
3: Remember when they started it online and it was just an absolute disaster and then they had to do it by stages or something?
0: Oh my God, that was abysmal, wasn't it? Anyway, we're not here to talk about census, guys. We're here to do the census of biscuits, the hot hits heat map. Evie, best biscuit, go.
4: Hi, guys. Hi. I reckon it's got to be the iced Vovo.
3: Oh, that would be a common one, I think, the iced Vovo.
0: Yep.
4: It's so delicious.
3: Yeah.
4: That's got to be the top.
0: So, hang on, remind me of the iced Vovo. I haven't had an iced Vovo in a while. It's a softer biscuit, yeah?
4: Yeah, it's the softer biscuit with a pink icing, and it's like got a jam underneath it as well.
3: Yeah.
4: With, like, coconut sprinkles.
3: Bit of coconut. Okay. Quite partial to a Monte Carlo, which is a bit...
0: No.
3: No?
0: No. Hard, sticky things. Jack, best biscuit?
5: It's got to be a nice, hot, fresh Anzac biscuit.
3: Oh, my God. Yes,
0: now we're talking.
3: Like, homemade?
5: Homemade. Yeah. Like, you just cannot go wrong. Let's be real.
3: Yep.
0: See, this is a difficult thing about choosing the best biscuit. When you bring the concept of homemade and fresh into it, you can't be making a homemade fresh iced Vovo, can you?
3: No, but this is Jack's personal preference. Can't. Yeah.
0: Jack, very smart from you. Very good. It. Hold on the line because you might be winning a packet of biscuits. Laura.
6: Yes.
3: Yeah, Laura. What's your favourite biscuit?
6: A gooey Tim Tam.
3: Oh, yeah.
6: Gooey caramel Tim Tam.
3: See, this is the thing. The caramel Tim Tams are...
0: No.
3: Why not?
0: No caramel Tim Tams.
6: It has to be room temperature. It can't be cold. A fresh from Coles or Woolies.
3: Yep, I agree. People that keep... And look, chocolate in the fridge is one thing, but Tim Tams in the fridge is diabolical.
0: Yeah.
3: Would you agree, Laura?
6: Yeah, I agree. Yep. My partner has his his chocolate and Tim Tams in the freezer.
3: Dump him.
0: What?
6: I know.
3: Time to go.
0: For what purpose?
3: Does he just like to suck on it?
6: I'll ask him. Why do you have your ice cream in the freezer?
7: It's better.
6: It's better, he says.
3: All right,
0: he's lost his mind.
3: Okay.
0: Sorry. Christine. Sorry, we've got so many people to get through with their favourite biscuit. Christine, what's your favourite biscuit?
8: I have to agree with you, Nick. It's definitely the Lemon Crisp.
0: That is my girl, and you will be receiving a packet of Lemon Crisps in the post very soon, Christine.
8: The best part is that no one else likes them because they're too... I want to try lemon. And so because they don't like them, no one else eats them, I get to keep them for myself.
0: Christine, you and I.
3: Christine's cracked the code, I suppose.
0: Christine, you have cracked the code. They're good, aren't they? The saltiness of them, right?
8: Yep, the sweet and salty. It's just like the sweet and salty popcorn.
0: Smart woman.
8: Perfect.
3: I don't know about it.
0: Thank you, Christine. Thank you. Someone
3: I haven't had any savoury ones. Heather, what's your favourite Bicky, please?
9: It has to be Chad.
3: Heather,
9: I love them. They're amazing.
3: Yes. I actually can't have them in the house, Heather, because I will eat the whole box.
9: Same here. Same.
3: Something about that. It's like that thick, the seasoning on it is like big bits of, yummy.
9: Oh, it's the best.
3: Yep, Heather, woman of my heart.
9: And chocolate teddy bear biscuit.
3: Yep. Heather. I feel like I'm talking to myself
0: both
3: in the future.
0: Both wrong.
9: And they've got to be in the fridge.
3: Okay, well, that we can disagree on, but I love your work, Heather.
0: So
3: biscuit
0: bizarre.
3: For Heather, please. Maria.
10: Hello.
3: Hello, Maria. What's your favourite biscuit?
10: Well, my favourite biscuit is Kingston.
3: Oh, yeah. Good choice.
10: But my daughter's arguing with me.
9: Tim Tam.
3: See, this is what's happening in the cars around Australia.
0: I think Tim Tam might be a winner.
3: Do you have a preference of the Tim Tam?
10: Tim Tam, they have to be very nice in the fridge.
3: Yep.
10: Very cold.
3: Very cold. So you're a fridge Tim Tam
0: girl.
3: We've
0: got a lot of fridge people around here.
3: All right. Well.
0: All right. So I think the winner is a refrigerated Tim Tam.
3: Cheers.
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1: In celebration of the night that was, it's the Hot Hits Awards ceremony.
0: Well, oh, well, oh, well. We are suited up and ready to roll.
2: Yes, we are.
0: Hot Hits Awards, an award for something to happen in, on, or around the show. Lauren Barry has the first award of the evening.
2: Well, we gave away our final Sienna Spiro tickets this evening.
0: We've had so many tickets to give away.
2: So many, it's
0: finally
2: insane.
0: Finally expired.
2: And we finished with a little ticket blitz, and Abby was our final winner, and I want to give her my Sienna Spiro fan award.
0: Beautifully said. Here's how she reacted.
2: Abby!
3: Oh, my God.
2: Abby?
3: Oh.
2: Hi!
0: Oh, hello!
3: Hi!
2: Are you all right?
3: Yes.
2: You're a big Sienna fan?
3: I am.
2: Aww.
0: What a sweetie.
2: God bless her. She's going to have the best time.
0: That's the best part about this job.
2: It is.
0: Making people's musical experiences come true.
2: Yeah.
0: It's beautiful.
2: Yep.
0: Now, I've got to hand out an award.
2: Is it to my pimple?
0: Here on the program. How'd you guess?
2: Is it actually?
0: Yes.
2: Oh, no!
0: I was going to say, Lauren is sporting one of the all-timers today. Like, she did tell us. She said, I got a big pimple on my head. It's smack bullseye in the middle. And she's juicy as hell.
2: I might actually have to pop this one.
0: How long do you think it's going to take to get ripened, though?
2: I'm going to put a pimple patch on the second I get home.
0: Yeah. What does that actually do?
2: It's got, like, hyaluronic acid in it.
0: Oh, yeah.
2: And keeps it clean.
0: Keeps it clean.
2: You know?
0: Right. Does it, like, speed up?
2: Yeah, it does. Honestly, there was one on my cheek recently that, God, I mastered the art of that pimple. I made that pimple. And I said, pimple, I'm not having this. And I don't think that this one's going to have the same attitude as that cheek pimple because it's quite aggressive.
0: They do have individual personalities, don't they?
2: Oh, my God, they absolutely do. Often. This pimple is in a mood.
0: Yeah, man.
2: I don't know what's happened to piss it off.
0: Spicy.
2: But this pimple be angry.
0: Yeah. Kato, you got an award for tonight?
4: I hadn't really thought about it. You put me on the spot. I'm going to... not really.
0: Cool.
4: No.
0: Amy Sharp's on tomorrow.
2: Yay!
0: Yeah. Rainy music coming out. Actually, is that tomorrow? Is it Bella Kay?
4: No, it's Bella Kay tomorrow.
0: Ah, cool. Well, yeah. There'll be an artist on the show tomorrow.
2: Amy as well.
0: Amy's, I don't know.
4: Amy's not on the show tomorrow.
0: Okay, Amy's not on the show tomorrow.
2: Tomorrow's Thursday.
4: Yeah, she's not in our log.
0: Off-air meeting. Talk to you tomorrow. Bye.
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15: Summer in the southwest. 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
5: What a special happy hour this is for your Wednesday evening, 24th of June. It has been in the calendars for a very long time because we've made it. Tonight is the night, one night only, Boxy on stage, boy.
6: Yeah,
7: Sorry, yes.
6: Yeah, and we're here, and I've seen it's an amazing. We're at the plenary backstage. This is unbelievable. Backstage.
7: I'm just doing some makeup touch-ups, guys. I need to go and do
6: it. You better start.
7: Ha, ha, ha. Yes, God, where do we start? I can't believe we're stopping down to do this. We've got so much to arrange for this big night.
6: There's so many seats.
7: I know.
6: It's
7: going to be full, sold-out performance.
5: Literally after the happy hour, you're on stage, Fee, so we're going to fly through this hour, and luckily, over the last few weeks, we have had some superstars on the show that have all given you wise words of advice as you perform karaoke tonight in front of thousands of people. Backstreet Boys, they're popping by later this happy hour. Jason Derulo, he wants to have a chat to you.
7: Jason Derulo.
5: Lizzo. Why don't we chuck her in the mix as well?
7: 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Next. Check my nails.
6: Up next, we'll just leave her to last because she is a superstar. You know, when you speak about superstars, Fifi Box, Olivia Rodrigo.
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0: 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Fifi, Feb and Nick's happy hour. 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
1: Oh, it's a great song, isn't it? Across Australia for you. Wednesday evening, Fifi, Fev, and Nick. It is the happy hour. Now, Fev, you were lucky enough earlier today to catch up with superstar Olivia Rodrigo.
2: Yeah, I caught up with her last year. We've become mates. So I just thought, you know, this is a big moment for Fifi Box in her music career. It's her one night only, live at the Plenary tonight. And I thought I'll give her a buzz and ask her for some advice to give to Fi. Hey, speaking of concerts, my beautiful co-host Fifi, she loves you, but tonight she is performing in front of 1,500 people at the Plenary. It's called Fifi Box, one night only. We've got a lot of Australian artists singing with her, but she can't sing. She actually can't sing. That's the whole point of it. She's singing karaoke, and we've sold out the Plenary, and we just thought maybe you could give her some words of, just to pump her up a little bit, give her some words of wisdom because we thought we'd put on a concert.
3: I'm slowly piecing together this idea. It's very complicated, but it sounds cool.
2: It's cool.
3: 1,500 people is a lot of people, even for me, and I perform a lot. So that, I guess my advice, you know, whenever I go on stage, I always tell myself, don't think, just sing. Just be present. Don't be thinking. Don't be judging yourself. Don't be wondering if people are liking it. Don't be like thinking about how your outfit looks. Just sing. That's all you have to do.
2: Well, that could be the best advice ever because her vocals aren't very good. So that's the whole thing. It's a bit of a piss take, but it's going to be fun because everyone in the crowd is going to be singing karaoke style.
3: Oh, that's so fun. That sounds like a great vibe. I wish I could join.
2: Now, one of my favorite streamings at the moment, and you travel the world. What's your number one show at the moment?
3: Like TV show?
2: Yeah, streaming. So like mine's Off Campus and you feature a lot on that, a lot of music.
3: Oh my gosh. I haven't watched it, but I've heard that it's incredible. It's all everyone can talk about.
2: Oh my God, it's so good.
3: I have been so bad at watching shows lately. I've just been so busy, but I'm trying to catch up. Well, I'm not catch up because it's already finished airing, but I need to finish Love Story, the JFK.
2: Ah, there you go.
3: Show. So I might do that after this call. I've got a break.
2: Well, you have been rolling out an album. We've got 3 number ones in America, number one in Australia. You have been busy. Now, speaking of my beautiful co-host, Fifi, she's got 2 daughters, and her eldest daughter, Trixie, wanted to come in today, but she broke her foot playing soccer, and she absolutely adores you, and she's written you a little letter that I want to read out. So it's very short. She said,
3: "Oh, please."
2: This is so cute. She said, "Dear Olivia, I love your music so much. Your new album has really made my month." Because she's had a tough month because she broke her foot. I love The Cure and Stupid Song. They're some of my most favorite songs ever. You have made the most incredible album and should be so proud. I love you so much and I hope you have a great day.
3: Oh, what's her name?
2: Her name is Trixie.
3: Trixie, thank you, Trixie. That is very sweet. The Cure and Stupid Song are 2 of my favorites off of the album, so thank you. And you have similar taste as I have, so that's always good to see. That's very sweet.
2: Yeah.
3: Tell her that I hope it gets better soon.
2: Yeah, we'll let her know. Now, just back on your concerts. Now, you love pyro, confetti, glitter. When you're in Australia, when you're in Melbourne, you're on a big moon and you're cruising around. Now, Fifi with her concert, she's asking for the same stuff. She's like, I need pyro. I need glitter. I need everything.
3: Fireworks.
2: So you condone this?
3: 100%. It's a prerequisite for a great show.
2: Well, I wanted to hang upside down like you did on your album cover. Did you do that?
3: Yeah, that's real. I was just hanging on that swing for a very long time, pumping my legs super fast to try to get really high and get that shot. I had like a very distinct vision of how I wanted it to be in my head, and so we like shot it for maybe 2 hours trying to get the perfect shot.
2: So you think of that yourself and say, hey, I want to hang, or does someone?
3: Yeah. I was really inspired by, I saw a picture of like a kid on a swing or something and thought that it just really exuded so much joy and it felt like how it feels like to fall in love, where it's beautiful and joyful but also kind of scary because you might fall. And that's
2: gives you the adrenaline rush. Well, it looks bloody cool. Hey, mate, thanks. You so much for joining us again. And your album, you seem pretty sad for a girl in love, is absolutely kicking goals. And it's always a pleasure, mate. Thank you very much for joining the Fifi Feb and Nick show.
3: It's nice to see you again. I appreciate it.
0: Southwest's hit.

0: It's called Fifi, Fev and Nick's Happy Hour, and we take that pretty seriously.
1: Fifi, Fev and Nick.
0: The Southwest's here.
2: Tearing from the to the sea, telling sweet lullabies, choking on my alibis, but it's just the price of pay. Jealousy is haunting me.
3: Calling me.
2: Yes.
3: Open up your eager eyes,
2: cause I'm Mr. Bright Side. Oh, wow. An impromptu performance from one of our absolute favorites, and she has her new album out now. Oh, I don't like introducing you like that. I love you too much, Lizzo.
4: Doesn't it feel good to see?
2: Yes, so good to have you back on the show, Lizzo. And I love this. I love so much about this album, and because, and you've talked a lot about this, reclaiming the word for women.
4: Yes, everybody knows I'm 100% that. So I'm the best person to reclaim it. Like, it's never ever been like a negative term for me. It's always been kind of a term of endearment, a term of empowerment. So I thought it was, you know, only right that I named the album that.
5: Yeah. Why wouldn't you?
2: Meredith Brooks, Missy Elliott, but sampling in Don't Make Me Love You, to have Bon Jovi's Living on a Prayer, and Tina's Simply the Best. Oh, genius, Lizzo. Love it.
4: Thank you. That was not intentional. I wrote the song, and I thought the was really beautiful. And then, like, when it was time, like, to really talk about the song and, like, what samples it contained, a musicologist was like, hey, you know, this is Tina and this is Bon Jovi. And I said, well, it's only right to go to them and clear the sample with them. So I did. And I'm so honored that they cleared that for me, because the song is incredible. And honestly, it wouldn't be the same without it.
2: No, it's incredible.
5: Now, Lizzo, what you just did then was incredible. That your voice is so beautiful. And the way we started this interview with you just punching out a bit of karaoke and is going straight into something we're doing. Now, the beautiful Fifi Box over here. Fifi Box, one night only. We're going to be singing karaoke songs. And then you just come on and started singing. And obviously, you heard her sing. Have you got any tips for her, please?
4: I don't. I mean, if you can sing for 4 hours straight for free, I don't think you're a diva now.
6: I think
4: you could go on a world tour.
5: Now, we're at the plenary, which, like, tickets have gone out to our audience that listen to us, and they're pretty much sold out. Like, people are coming from everywhere. There's thousands
2: of
5: people.
2: Have to put on another show.
5: Whitney Houston's performed here. Oprah. Michelle Obama's been there. Bob Dylan. Like, this is going to be huge.
4: Wow, when are you dropping the album?
2: I don't know.
6: Oh, no. Oh, no. Don't give her that, Lizzo.
2: Lizzo, it's funny that you...
4: y'all hyping this concert up. Y'all hyping our girl up right now, okay? Yes.
5: One night only.
2: And in the same way that you had to get permission from Bon Jovi and Tina Turner, I won't lie, in my 4 hours of karaoke 2 weeks ago, I did belt out some Lizzo. So if I've got permission to sing...
5: I flip my
4: that makes me happy.
5: Back.
4: Oh, good. That's a good one.
5: Yeah, that's a good one.
2: Yes. Can I say, the other thing I'm loving at the moment, that I'm a very big Office fan, Michael Scott, my favourite character of all time. I didn't think anyone could sing Baby Back Ribs better than him. But when you released that song last week for Chili's Baby Back Ribs.
7: I want my baby back ribs.
4: I want that baby. Chili's, I want my baby, baby back ribs.
7: Chili's baby. I got my
2: baby back, baby back, baby back. I got my baby back, baby back.
4: You guys have Chili's?
2: No, we don't.
5: Now, when you did that ad, I've watched the ad and it is brilliant. Do you get free ribs forever?
4: I honestly deserve like a Chili's card.
2: Yes.
4: I haven't got. On the contrary, I went to Chili's, my local Chili's, and I bought baby back ribs for everyone in the restaurant.
5: Oh, that's so awesome.
4: Yeah, I was like, ribs on me.
5: Baby back, ribs on me.
4: Every time there's like a Chili's mukbang on TikTok, the comments are always like, I wish I lived in America for the cheese pool alone.
6: Now, Lizzo, I've got to ask that I'm a stand-up comedian. Seeing you on the roast of Kevin Hart the other week, unbelievable. What made you sign up to that? And great job, by the way.
4: You know, Kevin is he's a business partner of mine, and he's a good friend. And when they told me I was going to surprise him, he had no idea. I was like, oh, this is going to be so fun.
2: It was. Absolutely nailed it.
4: Thank you.
5: Now, I've seen you on stage drink some tequila. Now, Fifi Box. She doesn't really drink, but I'm saying we've got a thing over here called a fire engine, which is like it's like a kid's drink, but it's got vodka in it, and it's vodka raspberry. And I want her to have a couple before she goes on. Do you think that's a good idea?
4: Wait, to drink before you go on stage?
5: Yeah.
4: I used to drink before shows, and it's not good for the vocal cords, honey.
2: It is good for confidence.
6: Well, I think she needs more confidence than...
2: Yes. No one could shine more than you, though, Lizzo. We are just rapt. We're playing your music. Your album has dropped. We are loving it. More music from you, Lizzo. And if I add any more nights to my...
5: My
2: one night only. I'd love to have you featured.
4: You can't add more nights to a one night only.
6: Yes.
5: Thank you.
6: You heard it from Lizzo.
4: Love you guys.
2: Thank you so much.
0: Bye. Fun first, everything else later. Fifi, Feb and Nick's Happy Hour. Fifi, Feb and Southwest's hit. Hello, lovelies. It's Jez and Rowan here.
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23: 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On the other side of this, Derulo, let's have a chat to him.
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2: How good is this? It's a special happy hour tonight for your Wednesday evening across Australia with Fifi Fever Nick Backstage Fee about to perform at the Plenary Karaoke Hits, joined by superstar celebrity friends. If you want to catch up on all the action, Fifi Fever Nick on the socials. How good is this though?
3: Jason Derulo! Welcome back to Fifi Fev and Nick. Now, Jason, you are without doubt, whenever we interview any superstars like yourself around the world, you always have the best setup for your Zoom. That backdrop is outstanding.
4: Oh, thank you so much. I appreciate that. No, you're doing a great job.
3: I love it. Where are you? You're at home?
4: I am home, yes.
3: That's a great room you've got there.
4: Thank you. Yes, I got a pool table, a little bar vibe. But the wall is I like this wall because it's real. So, you know, when I walk outside of my room, you kind of get like a sense of the earth and greenery.
5: Pretty much got a nightclub in his house. He's got the pool table, the bar, and then when he walks out, he's like, yeah, I'm outside. It's perfect.
3: Now, Jason, we are so excited because you're coming back. You're bringing your The Last Dance World Tour to Australia this September. Go to teglive.com.au. You've got to get your hands on these tickets. You are a vibe. You are going to go off, and we're just so pumped to have you back down under.
4: I'm so excited to be coming back. I mean, it's been way, way, way too long. You know, Oz has always been one of my favorite places on planet Earth. So every time I come, I had a time of my life, but bringing my show there is even more special. As you can imagine, my show is my baby, you know, so excited to be bringing it to one of my favorite places.
5: Well, I think the last time you were here, I believe, was R&B Fridays Live.
4: That's right.
5: When you rocked
6: that
5: it out.
6: That was awesome.
5: That was sick.
6: Big night.
4: Yeah, no, we had an amazing time there for sure.
3: Now, Chase, it's obviously huge news. You're coming down.
5: Don't bring
3: up your news. TGLive.com.au is going to melt down today with everyone wanting tickets.
6: Fee, don't do this. To Jason Derulo.
5: He's an actual star.
3: Now, like you, Jason.
6: Oh, no.
3: I doing my own Fifi Box one night. Night only show.
6: Oh, but you can't sing, Jace.
4: Incredible. What do you do on the show?
3: I sing, Jason. I sing.
5: Karaoke.
3: So these boys don't think I can sing. I'm proving them wrong, Jason, because I have a sellout. People were clamoring for tickets. I had to turn people away.
5: That's
3: you
5: true.
3: Know what that's like.
4: Oh, wow. Congratulations. That's incredible.
3: Thank you, Jace. And now, you sing and dance. What happened the last time I tried to sing, and it was at my birthday party, which was a karaoke night, I passed out. I literally fainted. Have you got any tips for when you're singing on stage and you're dancing? And you're,
5: that was one song in.
3: You're delivering for the people. How do you do it? Because you're fit as anything.
4: Well, make sure you have the electrolytes.
3: Okay. Gatorade.
6: Yep.
4: No, so I eat pretty healthy. I try to stay as hydrated as possible. Like between songs, I'm having coconut water. I'm having teas that have honey in it. So it's an energy boost. I'm having caffeine during the show as well. So I stay pretty pumped. I mean, it's a very, very high energy show. I would say one of the highest energy shows in the world. Mm-hmm. So it takes a lot out of you for sure.
5: And you can sing, bro. Like you can sing. Like she can't sing. That's the whole point.
6: Fee's going to be high energy, low talent.
5: Yes.
6: What do you recommend there?
4: I mean, that's so me. Come on. I'm sure the show is amazing.
3: Well, Jace, I didn't know whether I needed to seek your approval because I am picking my song list, and I won't admit there's two Jason Derulo songs I want to sing. So I'm thinking, in my head, I see you all over me. In my head, you fulfill my destiny. In my head, you'll be screaming. Yeah.
5: We just lost Jason.
6: Wow. He's unfortunately, gone. You can hear that in his ears. Which is a problem.
4: Wow. I would pay good money.
3: Thank you.
4: Not to see that.
6: Oh, yeah! Yeah!
5: Oh, no. No, it's, she's going to be great. We're going to be up there. She's actually going to be performing with some of Australia's premier talent who all can sing. So we'll just turn her mic off and then she can think that she is singing. Hey, I did see something about you in the news during the week, Jason, and I loved it. And I'm very scared of sharks. Now, you've got a shark in your living. As you walk into the door, you've got a shark tank. There's a live shark swimming around the floor.
4: Yes. It's a very large tank. I don't know where people got that it's a small tank, but it's actually a very, very large tank. I'm trying to figure out how to better serve aqua life, you know, on a higher level. And this is a way better living situation that they had than before.
3: Whoa. How many sharks have you got?
4: Two.
3: Two sharks.
4: That being said, I'm going forward trying to do what's best for the shark first.
3: Oh, you're so good.
4: Amazing team of people that take care of them, you know, at the highest level.
6: Hey, do you have any boring rooms in your house? Like in my house, there's a room that's got some spare boxes and a spare bed in there. Do you have any, like every one of your rooms seems to be incredible.
4: I don't think I have any boring rooms, if I'm being honest. Every room has like some sort of vibe to it. I think the guest house that, though, has some boring rooms in it.
5: Yeah, chuck them in there, and if they annoy you, just chuck them to the sharks. Perfect.
4: Yeah, that way people don't stay too long.
3: Well, James, we are so excited. Yeah, you're coming back to Australia. We love you here. And the Last Dance World Tour will be here this September. For tour details, head to teglive.com.au. And I consider my Fifi Box one night only as a warm-up for all your fans. Ooh. They can come and see me first.
4: Ooh, that's an interesting warm-up.
6: Set the bar low.
2: Jason Derulo, thank you.
4: Thank you, guys.
0: Honestly, we're just here to serve up the lols. Fifi, Feb and Nick's happy hour. Fifi, Feb and Nick. The Southwest's here. Ooh. You've just found your new favourite breakfast show.
7: You'll know what to do.
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2: It's been a massive happy hour getting ready for you. You're about to kick things off just after the show, the plenary, right across Australia, one of our best venues here. Thousands of people. You've been doing your makeup. You've been doing some vocal exercises. You've had celebrities hang out. How are you feeling?
3: Trying to relax. Cleaning your goggles. Yep.
5: You going to wear them?
3: Oh, far out.
5: You going to wear them on stage?
3: I haven't thought this through. How quickly can I get contact lenses?
2: Oh.
3: Prescription.
5: Because you can't wear them on stage.
3: Ah, that's a problem.
5: No one wears glasses on stage. Oh, then you won't be able to see anyone.
3: I won't be able to say the words.
2: Perth? Oh, no. Fee's going to be singing right up, face right at the monitor. Sitting down.
26: Hey, please, watch our socials
3: how
26: all night.
3: How did we not think that one through?
26: Fifi, Fev, Nick, Instagram.
3: No.
26: Oh, Fee, what are you going
6: to
26: do?
6: That's all right, Fee. You've got minutes to sort it out.
5: Oh. You'll be right.
26: Hey, after this, the Backstreet Boys, they heard about your one night only. You should sing to them. And also, up next, get some advice for them on how to perform on stage, because they do it over in Vegas. They'll join us right after this.
27: The Southwest's hit.

0: Three voices, too many lols. Fifi, Feb and Nick's happy hour. Southwest's hit.
1: Right across Australia, it is Fifi, Feb and Nick, joined by People First Bank. It's knowing you're with a bank that helps you while also helping local community groups around Australia. That's a bank that's all kinds of good. What a happy hour we have had. We are backstage at the plenary, about to kick things off for one night only. Boxy on stage with all her celebrity friends. But first,
2: the Backstreet Boys are back. Yes, brand new single, Bottle Up. Now, this is from the Paw Patrol movie, the Dino movie. Now, this is out in September, but the new single is out now, and we are joined all the way from the States by Kevin Richardson.
3: Yes.
2: Kevin!
3: Yeah.
4: Hello.

0: How
1: is
0: it?
1: Kevin, there is no better news than that in the world right now than the Backstreet Boys are back. Brand new single and written by our good mate Ed Sheeran.
0: Oh, yeah.
1: That's pretty cool. That's a handy songwriter to get on board.
0: It's not a bad partner to have.
2: I always want to know, how do those things work? Does Ed give you a call and say, I've got an idea for a song, but I think you guys would sound better singing it?
0: So, yeah, the way it happened was we got a call to our management asking if we'd be interested in doing a song on the Paw Patrol film. And that Ed Sheeran had already written and demoed it, and they sent it to us, and we loved it. And we've always wanted a chance to work with Ed in some capacity. And so, it was around the holidays we recorded it last Christmas last year.
1: Kevin, it could not be a better trio. There's Backstreet Boys, Ed Sheeran, and Paw Patrol, Chase Marshall, Sky Zuma. I mean,
3: Ryder.
1: I feel like through my kids, I've grown up on Paw Patrol now. Are you a Paw Patrol fan? It's big in your family?
0: So I have two sons. My oldest just graduated high school this week. And my youngest knows Paw Patrol and grew up on it. We had all the toys and stuff. So, yeah, we grew up with Paw Patrol in the house with him. Look, my oldest, not so much, but my.
3: Like, our kids don't think we're cool at all because we're not. Yeah. Now, you're pretty cool, being in the Backstreet Boys. Now you're in the Paw Patrol movie. Surely you've got the coolest dad award.
0: We've got some cool points coming in on that one, for sure.
3: Now, mate, you and the lads are at the Sphere in Vegas. You're doing an amazing Into the Millennium. You're there. You're rocking it out. Now, one Fifi Box over here loves to sing. But
2: no good.
3: She sang at her birthday surprise party a couple of weeks ago, and for 4 hours, she just sung karaoke, lost her voice, passed out because she was singing too loud.
1: A number of your songs, actually.
3: Yeah, there was a couple of Backstreet songs out there, Backstreet Boys songs. Now, we've organised a Fifi Box one night only. She's going to be up there singing karaoke to all our listeners. We're going to fill it up. Now, you're at the Sphere, and, you know, that's a pretty good place to perform. Got any tips for Fee for us?
0: Do you have your songs picked out ahead of time? You know what your go-tos are?
1: Well, I do.
3: She doesn't have any go-tos.
1: Are you familiar with Celine Dion's It's All Coming Back to Me Now? I also have Whitney's I Will Always Love You. I'm going for the higher range. Like, you guys at the Sphere, I went to see Adele.
0: Celine and Whitney, that's quite, those are juggernauts.
2: Yeah.
1: Yeah. And Adele.
0: I would think more like, is Sweet Caroline big?
3: Yes.
0: Sweet Caroline. And get the crowd going.
3: Yes.
0: So it's an easy breezy like that to start with and then move on to Celine and Whitney.
1: Yeah. Okay.
0: Get the crowd on the side first.
1: Great tip. I'm also asking for pyro. I want one of those firewalls. What do you boys have at the Sphere?
0: Pretty much anything you can dream up in your brain, because you're surrounded by LED where you can basically take the audience
3: somewhere else. Yeah.
0: Anywhere you want to take them. Mm. If you have the budget to animate it, to hire the people to create the content, you can take the audience anywhere, and that's basically what we're doing.
1: I'm going to need that LED.
3: Yeah,
1: Kevin said.
3: God, sorry. Kevin, you're giving her. We actually have to lock the door so no one runs out when she sings. So we don't want any part. I'm going to put you on the spot here, Faith. Bit of Macy Gray. Like, she thinks she can nail Macy Gray. One time only for Kevin.
1: Close your eyes, Kevin, because you're going to think Macy Gray's in the room. Ready?

0: were not near. Goodbye, and I choke. Try to walk away, and I stumble.
1: Well done.
0: Thank you.
1: What'd you think?
2: That's not bad. Yeah. I like how you really got into the character.
0: There we go.
2: Yeah, it's a very distinctive voice.
0: It is very much.
3: Hers or Macy's?
0: Got another one for you, Kevin. How about this at the plenary Fifi Box one and only? I don't care who you are, where you're from. Don't care what you do, as long as you love me.
2: That's a good go-to.
0: Yeah, that's going to rock out of the plenary.
4: I think Kevin wanted to say, hey, if you want to come over to the Sphere and join us on stage, you just nailed that.
0: Well, I would love to head over, Kevin. My people will be in touch with your people and we can set something up.
2: Hey, and we've got about a half a dozen Aussies on our crew. They'd make you right. You guys feel right at home.
4: There we go.
2: Our production manager, stage manager, like a lot of people in our crew are from Australia.
4: Oh, there you
0: that
4: go,
0: sounds
4: boxing.
0: Like an invitation.
5: It does. Kevin, the Backstreet Boys are back with their latest single, Bottle Up, from Paw Patrol, the Dino movie, out 17th of September. We cannot wait for that.
4: Good luck to your son graduating tomorrow, bro.
2: Oh, thank you. Appreciate it.
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2: and Tommy Little.
1: This is Carrie and Tommy.
3: Welcome to it for your Wednesday. It's Carrie and Tommy driving you home.
4: It's a controversial show already.
5: Absolutely. 3:03 and I'm already being gaslit by you. That's what's happening.
4: What have I done?
5: You've arrived in at work with your hair clearly done and I've gone, nice haircut, and you said I didn't get it cut. First of all, you're like, I didn't get it cut. I'm like, okay, cool. Anyway, you've been doing something.
4: That's actually, if we're going to talk about gaslighting, I actually said thank you, but I haven't had a cut.
5: And then I said, well, you've obviously done something. And you said, no, nothing. And I said, no, you've clearly blow waved it. And you said, no, I just literally come upstairs from downstairs at the gym. And I said, yes, but at the gym, did you use a blow dryer?
4: So,
5: and you're looking at me like I've got three heads.
4: No, sorry. I do the same thing that I've done every day. I dry my hair with a hairdryer and I put product in it.
5: No, I've sat next to you for the last 3 days and you've looked like you've been dragged through a bush for 3 days.
4: Okay.
5: And now you look like you've joined a boy band. So you've done something different.
4: I think I probably just haven't had a day, as in I've just come from the gym and showered. And so I probably haven't.
5: Did you blow wave your hair?
4: Because I do a lot of blow wave. See, I get confused with this because I always dry it with a hairdryer. But I think a blow wave sounds like something different.
5: You used a hairdryer to style it.
4: I just used a hairdryer,
5: so
4: yes.
5: You got a blow wave of your own.
4: Is that what it is?
3: Yeah.
5: No, a blow wave, to be fair, is more at the hairdresser.
4: I haven't been to the hairdresser.
5: But you did.
4: I just dried my hair the same as I dry it every single day. I haven't done anything different. It's just, I think the thing is, Carrie, usually I go to the gym first thing in the morning and then I have a shower at home and then I blow wave my hair at home and then I go out and I get in the trenches and I do some charity work out there. There's a bit of hut building that happens. The soup kitchen can get pretty rough and tumble and then I get here into work. So by the time, I've been through 17 scrums just to get to work.
5: Mm.
4: So I think you're just seeing me, essentially, this is how I wake up.
6: Sorry you have to go through this, Tommy.
4: Yeah. I know. It's actually hurtful.
5: Why?
4: Because, like, I feel like a man should be able to not be objectified when he comes into work.
5: Yeah.
4: But
5: cool.
4: I won't look anymore or comment
5: or say anything nice to you. How would you like that?
6: Loud pants.
4: I mean, there hasn't been one nice thing today.
5: I said your hair looks good.
4: No, you didn't. You said you had it cut.
5: Oh, that's fair.
4: Yeah. And then you just started saying, well, you've done something. You're gaslighting me.
5: Because you could just be more... There's a way you can be in a conversation where...
4: Sorry, Carrie, but there was no compliment.
5: So on stage...
4: There was literally no compliment.
5: If we were on stage together, you've been blocking me is what you've been doing. You could say, I did just come from downstairs and I did just style it with the blow waver. And so perhaps that's what you're seeing.
4: See, I don't want to... talk more using improv analogies, but I will. It's usually an offer that you have to block, and you're not giving me offers. You're just accusing me of things that I haven't done, and then when I simply say I haven't.
5: Let's practice.
4: Yeah.
5: Okay. Oh, you've had a haircut.
4: Oh, I said thank you, but no, I haven't.
5: No, don't say what you said. Say it for the first time. This is a new conversation.
4: Okay.
5: Oh, you've had a haircut.
4: Thanks, but no, I still haven't, though.
5: Oh, my God.
4: But I haven't had a haircut.
5: Why is he not getting that this is a new conversation as if we haven't had
4: it before? Okay, sorry. It's a new conversation.
5: Okay. You've had a haircut.
4: Yes, I've had a haircut.
5: But you haven't.
4: I know. That's what I'm trying to tell you.
5: What does he not understand?
4: Hang on. This is impossible, Carrie.
5: No, just pretend we're going back to when you first walked in the room.
4: Yeah.
5: And be honest, and I'll be honest.
4: Yeah. Yeah, okay.
5: You've had a haircut.
4: I've had two. Oh, now I'm getting things thrown at my new haircut.
5: Sorry, I've got to do something.
4: What's happening?
3: Oh, you're messing it up. You're messing it up.
4: Oh, no, but that took 7 hairdressers to do that.
3: Done. I don't like when mum and dad fight.
5: Let's get on the show.
4: Okay.
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0: Missed it the other afternoon? No worries. Here's the best bits.
1: All over the Southwest, it's the Southwest Hits, Carrie and Tommy.
2: You're with Carrie Bickmore and Tommy Little.
3: What do you think you'll do when you have a midlife crisis?
4: Oh, I had mine.
3: When was yours?
4: I think about 10 years ago.
3: No, it wasn't. What did you do?
4: I think I ran a marathon in Antarctica.
3: Hold on, a marathon last year?
4: Yeah, I said in Antarctica.
3: What, the venue changes the midlife
4: crisis? No, but I think it was run my first marathon was part of it.
3: Okay.
4: Yeah. I think probably doing things, getting my pilot's license, I think that was part of it. Yeah.
3: Was that a decade ago?
4: No, it was 5 years ago.
3: Yeah, I reckon your crisis happened a bit more recently than.
4: Yeah. Oh, it's ongoing.
3: So you think you've had it, though?
4: I, maybe I'm narrowing down too much into the midlife bit. I think I'm well into my twilight years.
3: Because I think.
4: Are you entering yours?
3: No, I think a lot of your life, you would say, has been a crisis.
4: It has, actually. Yeah, that's very true. It's a
3: life
4: crisis.
3: But I think when we think of men's midlife crisis, it's much more of the cliche. It's all the things we think about.
4: Buy a Harley,
3: date a younger woman.
4: Oh, is that? Because I picture midlife crises as happening, and I know my situation is different, but I picture them happening within a marriage.
3: They usually do happen within a marriage.
4: Oh, sorry.
3: I think all
4: sure,
3: those things
4: sorry,
3: happens
4: sorry,
3: within
4: sure,
3: the marriage.
4: Sure, I'm an idiot. Yeah, right.
3: Because it made me think about women and their midlife crisis, because a lot of my friends are entering their 40s, and rather than think of it a midlife crisis, I'm thinking of it more as a time of reckoning, because I've never seen the women in my life more fierce and more ready to take on the world than they are now.
4: Yeah, what are we doing? What's the reckoning bringing us?
3: According to the perimenopausal midlife crisis checklist that I came across on Instagram.
4: Write the reckoning checklist.
3: Here's some of the things that women in their 40s are getting up to in the middle of their perimenopausal midlife crisis. 13, 10, 60, I want to hear what yours are, by the way. Ladies, if you're heading there or you're in it, what are you doing?
4: Yeah, for the reckoning.
3: How are you unraveling your life for the reckoning?
4: Because are we going through this list and ticking the ones that apply to you off as we go?
3: Okay, let's start with run a marathon is on there.
4: You can tick that off.
3: No, I did a half. I haven't done a full yet.
4: You're in your semi-reckoning.
3: I'm in my semi-reckoning. Peptides.
4: You've done that, haven't you?
3: What are peptides?
4: Okay. I didn't know we're pretending like we don't know now.
3: No, but a peptide's the Ozempic side of the scale, or are they the muscle building side of the scale?
4: All of it.
3: Okay, I just need to.
4: We're doing that at a half tick again. I noticed you went particularly quiet there after you asked the definition.
3: Have you noticed my muscles? Yeah. Alcoholism, tick.
4: Yeah.
3: And then the next one is quit drinking.
4: Well, don't
3: they happen in that order, I think.
4: You don't have to tick all of them then.
3: An affair with a 20-year-old.
4: What are you doing?
3: No, I've not done that. Sorry, I hadn't pre-read the list.
4: Was it a thruple?
3: Yes,
4: but for one night?
3: Some romance.
4: A one night thruple.
3: Involving.
4: What are you doing for that one?
3: Uno, dos, tres.
4: You can just say tres.
3: I can only get to tres by counting. You know, like when you do like any language, you can only get
4: so
3: to the number.
4: Funny. Trying to order three drinks.
5: Sato do a tiga.
4: Uno, dos, tres drinks.
3: Oh, my God. I could do Sato do a tiga and
4: Oh, it's only three seems pretty tame. I didn't know we were doing Sato.
3: High rocks.
4: Have you done that yet?
3: No, I haven't done high rocks yet. Cats.
4: What do you mean? The
3: it
4: musical?
3: Says cats.
4: Oh, this is back to the uno, dos, tres.
3: I have said I wanted to try that.
4: Yeah, I know. For like a year on air. You said it was a secret.
3: Sorry, this is just becoming my list of things I need to try.
4: Or done. Or have done.
3: I've only done a couple of them. Mm-hmm. Oh, let me just. Okay. Some of them we can't. Have a panic baby. I haven't done that one. But I do know women in their 40s that have had a panic baby.
4: So does that involve someone else?
3: It can be in your relationship. It can be a save the marriage baby.
4: Yeah, that always works from what I've heard.
3: Or there's the opposite one where you feel like the clock's ticking, so you quickly go, I think I'm not done, and you pop one out.
4: Oh, we do, yeah.
3: Yeah. Did you say we do?
4: No, I was about to say we do know people in our lives who have done that.
3: Yes, we do.
4: Mutual friends of ours.
3: 13, 10, 60, ladies. Oh, my God, everyone's calling in. What's your midlife?
4: Your reckoning.
3: Reckoning.
4: Yeah.
3: Not crisis.
4: That's a reckoning.
3: For a man, it heads to crisis because you know what I think? I think men in their 40s, haven't really been tested until this point. They've not had to have their bodies go to, you know, all sorts of shapes and sizes because they haven't done the pregnancy bit and the breastfeeding and the all of that. They haven't had to take time off work yet like women have when they used to often they have to step away from their jobs. Mm-hmm. So they've already had their career reckoning. Who am I? What do I do? So by the time we get to 40, we've ticked off so many of uncomfortable moments in life.
4: Yeah.
3: You guys get to 40 and suddenly your body doesn't look the way it used to and suddenly you're not getting the promotions and you're all a bit like, what am I going to do? Whereas we're having a reckoning.
4: Yeah, great, great.
3: 131060. Ladies, what's your reckoning? Call.
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2: It's me.
3: Yeah, it's the reckoning.
2: Oh, sorry, it's the reckoning. One of the things that's happening in the reckonings, I often forget where I am and what I'm doing.
3: Yes, yes. I'll give you a quick recap.
2: Yep.
3: For women, it's a reckoning. For men, it's a midlife crisis.
2: Right.
3: And we're celebrating what you're doing.
2: Yes, because apparently, according to the list of things that women do during their midlife crisis, number one on there is have an affair with a 20-year-old, two, quit drinking, three, alcoholism, four, peptides, five, run a marathon, six, have a panic baby, seven, have a menage a trois, eight, do a bit of Hyrox, nine, divorce, 10, just says cats. Just doesn't really go into what that means.
3: Yeah.
2: Become a cat lady.
3: I feel like that's like a thing, and maybe these calls will prove me wrong, but I feel like the whole cat lady thing is like out of movies or something. Like it's not.
2: None of my friends are getting multiple cats anyway. No. They might have one, but they're not becoming a cat woman.
3: Yes.
2: Alana.
4: Yes, hello.
2: Are you in the middle of your reckoning?
4: I am. I'm almost 44 and I'm trying to stay young.
2: Yep.
4: So I saw this TikTok trend where this lady, she gets an extra soft toothbrush and she brushes her face with it every day. Now, you're meant to do it with diaper cream because it contains zinc oxide, but I don't do that. I just do it with a really thick moisturiser. But so you stroke your face in upwards motion and it sort of simulates whatever it does, and it does like lymphatic drainage. But really, honestly, I feel like I look about 5 years younger from doing it. So
3: really?
4: It's actually working. Yeah, I do it every night. It's been about 5 days. And within that period.
2: Is it an electric toothbrush or a. Oh, sorry, no. I missed the whole. Did you just say you've been doing it for five days. And you look 5 years younger?
4: Yes, I actually do.
2: Lana, come on.
4: And honestly, like, I can't believe it. It's probably the best thing I've ever tried. And I've tried all sorts of things, like cast oil and all
3: Alana, I feel like there's a sales pitch coming, like you have your own toothbrush company or something. Are you for real? This has just been wonderful for you?
4: It's real. I tried it with a soft toothbrush and it was too abrasive and I did feel like it was a lot. So I went and found an extra soft toothbrush at Coles.
3: Yeah.
4: And I literally, you use a lot of moisturiser, you put it on your skin and you're just brushing upwards and sort of. It really does work. And
2: why run a marathon? Yeah. Why run a marathon when I can just brush my face with a toothbrush?
3: Carrie, I'm conflicted about this because that's fascinating to me.
2: It's batshit crazy and I love it.
3: Yeah, I love it too. I love it too. Is it what you're expecting in the
2: reckoning? Sorry, to be fair, a lot of women in their 40s, if we were going to be honest with the world, the things we have tried, we've put on our faces to look younger.
3: Yeah.
2: That's not even that weird.
3: Well, just brush your faces.
2: Just brush your faces. It's cheaper than some of the other things we try.
3: Hang on, can we go? Oh, no, we lost already.
2: We got to go.
3: Because I want to know if it's only been 5 days, what was the point that she started looking 5 years younger? Because if it's only a day, we could do this tonight on both of our faces.
2: Okay, well, let's try it tonight. Mm. Let's both brush our faces with toothbrushes and then we'll see how we look tomorrow.
3: Yeah.
2: What's wrong, Kieran?
5: I just don't think there's going to be any difference in one day.
2: Hey, did you not hear Alana? She lost 5 years in 5 days. We can at least lose a year.
3: We're trying to get Alana. Oh, we've got her back. Let's go to Alana quickly. Alana, how long did you notice it after one day?
4: I did notice it after one day, but I did use the soft toothbrush and it was a bit abrasive.
3: Fair enough.
2: Got a 2 week break coming on. Why don't we try it over the 2 week break see who comes back looking fresh as a day?
5: It'll be like Addie walking in here when you come back.
2: To be fair, I've also got my facelift booked in, so it'll be hard to tell which one's done the
3: And I've got my BBL, so.
2: What about Hayley? Hayley, what's your midlife reckoning looking like for you?
6: So my reckoning is following my childhood dream, finally. I've just turned 42.
2: Yeah.
6: And at the end of May, I qualified finally. I'm now a fully qualified zookeeper.
3: Oh, Hayley. Wow.
6: So
2: that
6: it took
2: is
6: me four
2: awesome.
6: Years. Yeah, raising a family, working full-time, studying in the background when I could.
2: When was the moment you were like, it's my time, I want to get myself in the zoo?
6: So hubby was a ex-hubby, so number 9 on the list, divorce. hubby, well, you know, it's the reckoning.
3: Yes.
6: I've got one more to go, apparently. You know, he was on the discharge bandwagon, and I thought, you know what, I've been the supportive wife and the mum and, you know, always taking the back seat and whatnot, and I'm like, I'm going to do it. Like, I'm gonna do it.
3: Hayley, can you tell me more about the living your dream now? What have you got to do as a zookeeper?
6: So I haven't, because I'm so fresh out of qualification.
3: Sure.
6: However, for the last 2 years, so halfway through it, I was actually able to network. I am now a wildlife rescuer and rehabilitation specialist, so I get to see things like I rescued a pregnant turtle not too long ago.
3: That's cool.
6: You know, I'm up in Brizzy, so we deal with like Australia Zoo. I take them up there and snakes and all your snakes, and I got an echidna the other day, possums, sugar gliders. Like
3: I actually love it.
6: Love
3: it, Hayley.
2: Good on you, Hayley. That's really a healthy crisis to have. It's reckoning, reckoning.
3: I'm starting to see how the reckoning is different from the crisis. Because we haven't had one Harley or jet ski mentioned.
2: No, we've got animals being rescued.
3: Animals being rescued.
2: That's such
3: and
2: a
3: faces
2: typical woman
3: brushed.
2: Having a reckoning, isn't it?
3: Yeah. I'm going to help more.
2: Yeah, Kelly, what's your midlife reckoning looked like?
7: I joined a heavy metal band as the lead singer.
3: Oh, this is sick.
2: At what age?
7: I'm 47 now, so I was probably 42, 43. Oh. I started off with corsets because, you know.
2: Corsets?
3: Yeah, great.
2: Yeah, I love it.
7: On stage with, and now I've just moved to, bugger it, I'll just have it nice. I've been to Outback festivals, our band.
3: What's it called? What's your band called, Kelly?
7: Maxim Music, MAXXAM. Maxim. That I do.
3: Music. Do you do the full?
7: No, I can't do Cookie Monster singing. So I was taught singing by nuns. I kind of couldn't do that, but I did write a song called "I Am War."
2: I am war. Oh, it's a real retake of I Am Woman, Hear Me Roar, isn't it?
3: It's shortened it down. I'm war.
7: Yeah, yeah.
0: More Best Bits on the way. The Southwest, it's the Southwest Hits, Carrie and Tommy. Lights, camera, action.
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3: Now, usually, Bickers, mm-hmm. if someone rubs salmon sperm into your face, you don't go and see them again. But
4: Well, it depends.
3: On what?
4: Well, a lot of women like getting it on their face.
3: That is true.
4: They do. They pay big bucks for it.
3: Well, I also paid big bucks for it, and I went back and saw the woman. I have an update for you next.
1: Ooh. The Southwest Hits, Carrie and Tommy.

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1: All over the Southwest, it's the Southwest Hits, Carrie and Tommy.
0: The best bits.
2: Because you remember when I got salmon sperm rubbed into my face.
3: I know, it's so weird that out of the two of us, you're the one that had the salmon sperm facial.
2: Have you never had it?
3: I've never had it.
2: Oh, because I still don't know whether it was, I ended up with needle marks on my face.
3: Yes, they inject them into your face.
2: I think it was like a pin pricking thing. I don't think it was a needle. Anyway.
3: What do you mean? Isn't a pin prick a needle?
2: No, because I had like, like I go to say hundreds.
3: Like a needling.
2: Yes, almost like a tattoo gun.
3: So you think maybe they rub it over your face and
2: then tattoo gun it.
3: In versus an injection.
2: Yes, in the same way you wouldn't call a tattoo an injection.
3: No, okay, interesting.
2: I went back and saw my sperm dealer today.
3: Sorry, salmon sperm dealer, be specific.
2: I don't know what else is on offer there. I haven't asked. Because as you know, I go there and I don't know what this lovely woman does because half the time I fall asleep and she's just done something to my face.
3: I can't believe you just let someone do whatever they want to your face.
2: Can you actually not believe that? That's the most thing to do ever.
3: But do you ask for, I want to look more youthful or I want to be more like moisturized?
2: Well, as she said today, she goes, now we both agree we want you to look snatch.
3: Snatch.
2: Yeah. We want you to look snatch. And I said,
3: snatch.
2: Yeah. And I agree. Is that a young person thing, Sarah? Yeah, I'm getting a nod from the young person.
3: Okay, so you want to look youthful?
2: No.
3: Snatch.
2: We want me to look snatch.
3: Snatched or snatch?
2: Snatch.
3: Okay.
2: Don't you want to look snatch?
3: Absolutely, I want to look snatch.
2: Yeah, Leroy, do you want to look snatch?
4: Oh, I thought it was a different interpretation, but anyway, so I'll go with a yes.
2: Yes, yes. Well, today, there was some type of laser, right?
3: Mm-hmm.
2: And
3: did it hurt or a nice one?
2: Nah, it was nice. Felt warm. And I fall asleep every time. But she told me, because she knows I fall asleep, this is why I knew it was a laser, because she said, can you please try not to fall asleep because you can't open your mouth. It's really important, Tommy.
3: Why?
2: Well, this is what I said. And she said, because the laser, if it hits a tooth, it can crack it.
3: Oh.
2: And afterwards. And
3: so you can't fall asleep and be like,
2: yeah,
3: with your teeth out.
2: And so I'm now very awake and really biting my mouth because I don't want to crack my tooth, right? And I'm picturing a laser exploding a tooth when it hits it, all of this stuff. Mm-hmm. And I had so many questions. And so then when we got to the end of it, I said, hey, have you ever exploded a tooth?
3: Yes.
2: And she said, no, I haven't. But the person who trained me, they have. And I'm like, have they? Because I can't understand.
3: I've never heard of someone after laser have an exploded tooth.
2: So, sorry, she just said cracked. I've added explosion.
3: Okay.
2: But I don't understand lasers, right? But I don't understand how something...
3: Are they similar to the ones you have at your comedy show? What's the difference between a laser in the show versus a laser on the skin?
2: Because interesting, those will blind people, the lasers that I have in my shows. So you have
3: actually?
2: Yeah. You have to be careful with
3: how everyone watches your comedy show with their eyes closed.
2: No, you've got to be careful with how you operate them. We literally have people come up and because we set and focus them at the start of a season and then we won't change them and we make sure we focus them in a way that is not going
3: blinding.
2: To blind someone. Yeah.
3: Of course.
2: Because if someone is sitting in the front row, obviously. But yes, they can be very dangerous, those lasers. She said, yeah, my trainer has cracked someone's tooth. And I want to know, has this ever happened?
3: Nah.
2: You don't reckon?
3: I can answer it for you. Nope.
2: Okay. Can we go to phones? Because and at least make sure. Because I reckon there'll be laser operators out there that'll know people.
3: The laser operators will say they know someone.
2: Do you reckon they all know someone?
3: You always know someone that something's happened to. But I bet you no one actually calls up and says, my tooth got cracked from a laser at a beautician.
5: Should put money on it.
2: How much?
3: 100.
5: Oh.
2: 100 what?
3: $100.
2: You're right. Sorry, I've been fooled before. Because then if you win, you're like, it was $100,000.
5: $100 and she just uses her head to hit you?
2: Yeah.
3: $100?
2: Yep.
3: That nobody has had their tooth cracked. And just if you're listening going, oh, my God, I want to win Tommy money here, I want proof. So if you have, I'm going to
2: No, we don't need proof. We never get proof sent in by our calls.
3: Yeah, because
2: you can just
3: the money on the line.
2: You can just call up 131060.
3: No, I want proof.
2: Because there'll
3: can
2: be
3: send
2: heaps of people out there. There'll be heaps of people
3: there's
2: out there that have had a cracked tooth now.
3: There won't be.
2: Especially when there's some money on the line for you.
3: No, it's money on the line for me or you.
2: Yeah, but, you know, I'm generous, and so I'll obviously give half away.
3: Oh, 13, now you're 10, just going to get people calling. If I don't give have us, proof, I'm not giving the money over.
2: Give us. No, you can't make a frigid bet like that.
3: I can. No, I can do whatever can't. I want.
2: No, you can't.
3: That's how I have way more money than you.
2: That's actually very true. So give me 100. 13, 10, 60. Boys, there must be plenty of you out there who have been to the beautician.
3: Guys are not stupid.
2: And had your tooth cracked by a laser. Give us a call and tell us how many teeth have you had cracked by a laser. Call us.
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1: Missed their last show? 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All over the Southwest, it's the Southwest Hits, Carrie and Tom.

0: Just some best bits from the other afternoon. The Southwest Hits,
1: Carrie and Tommy. We're asking on 131060, has a laser cracked your tooth?
2: No, it hasn't cracked anybody's teeth.
1: Because I went to a beautician, as Carrie called them. I think that's correct. And she did a laser thing on my face and said, you've got to keep your mouth closed because this laser will crack a tooth.
2: And we've made a bet. $100 bucks is on the line. I don't think anybody.
1: Every tooth we hear from.
2: No, it's not what the deal was. Stop changing it. It was $100. Mm-hmm. I bet that nobody here has had a cracked tooth from a laser.
1: Mm.
2: Brooke, have you had a cracked tooth from a laser?
3: Not from a laser, but funnily enough, my daughter's school called today and she's actually cracked her tooth today eating cheese and crackers.
2: Oh, that that's a sad story, but that's not actually what we've asked for, Brooke. Brooke, we want a cracked tooth from a laser.
1: But, Brooke, is there a chance that maybe your daughter's making up the cheese and crackers and she was getting laser at lunch?
3: Who knows what happens at school?
1: Okay. Thank you, Brooke.
2: $100 is still safely in my wallet.
1: Yeah, but we have had a cracked tooth. G'day, Jess.
4: Hey, how are you?
1: Good. Tell us about your cracked tooth.
4: So, my partner decided to rent a houseboat for my 23rd birthday.
1: Fun.
4: And he had a laser pointer on him at the time that he was shooting into the bushes off to the side.
1: Yes.
4: And the motor of the boat was quite loud, and I snuck up behind him and lightly touched his shoulder.
1: Yes.
4: And he spun around and hit me in the mouth with the laser pointer in his hand and fully cracked my tooth to the point where I actually had to have surgery.
1: That is a cracked tooth from a laser,
2: Good
1: Carrie.
2: Good story, Jess, but that's not, no.
1: That's a cracked tooth from a laser.
4: Not from a pointer laser.
1: Jess, come on, Jess. No, we didn't do that last year.
5: No.
1: Yeah, we were home.
2: But she, like, remember, no. No. No. You can pay her some money, though, if you'd like.
1: No, just have $50.
4: Oh, thanks, guys.
1: I don't know why I did that. No
2: I don't
1: worries.
2: Know why you did that either?
1: No,
2: you're what? Terrible at making bets.
1: You told me to.
2: Exactly. Good. You don't just do the things somebody tells you to do.
1: I always do the things that you tell me to do. Let's go to Jake. G'day, Jake.
6: Hi.
1: How old are you, Jake?
6: I'm 10.
1: Okay, and have you had a cracked tooth from a laser?
6: Yeah. I was at the Christmas carols at Hotter in the Gold Coast.
1: Yes.
6: This massive laser came,
1: yes.
6: And it like hit my tooth, and it fully cracked it.
1: Yes, Jake, I've performed at Hotter as well, and I know there are lasers there. Carrie, that's pretty good. That's a cracked tooth from a laser.
2: Yes, Kieran.
5: Full tooth or baby tooth? Was it due to fall out
2: anyway? Also, was it from the laser beam or just the actual
1: machine?
2: Say the beam.
6: The laser beam.
1: Yes.
2: That's a liar.
1: That is. Carrie, that's undeniable truth.
2: No.
1: Jake, you would never lie to Carrie on national radio, would you?
6: Yeah, I definitely would not lie.
1: That's Carrie.
2: Do you know what? I'm not giving him cash for
1: What? Why?
2: Because he's being dishonest, and I don't reward dishonesty.
1: No, he's not.
2: But I do like good radio, Jake, and you are a good caller, so I'll give you $50 because you're a good caller.
6: Yes, $50.
2: You lied, though, didn't you, Jake?
6: Yeah, I lied.
2: Yeah, see?
6: This is the actual story. So I had a wobbly tooth.
1: Yeah.
6: And my mum was cleaning the pool with a pole.
1: Yeah.
6: And then she turned around and I came behind her and she whacked me in the face with a pole.
1: Yeah.
6: And then my tooth came flying out and it fully hurt so bad.
1: Carrie, that's two good stories. Give him another 50.
2: No.
1: Give him another 50. Hey, Jake, guess what?
6: Yeah.
1: Have another 50.
6: Yeah, $100.
0: More best bits on the way. All over the Southwest, it's the Southwest Hits, Carrie and Tommy. Hits 100K payday has been making it rain big cash.
7: Yeah.
0: Winner.
7: Oh my God.
0: After winner.
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5: Yeah, hope you're enjoying your Wednesday drive home with Carrie and Tommy.
1: Yes. Oh, no, because there's about to snooze.
2: It's not coming.
1: It's not coming. It's not coming. That's good. Hey, we have our big winter blowout happening again tomorrow.
2: Ooh, every the last Thursday.
23: Carrie and Tommy's
24: big winter blowout.
23: The things we give away, the bills we could pay. It's a big winter blowout.
1: Yes, every Thursday for the month we've been giving away thousands of dollars. We are doing it again tomorrow. And this, the category for this week is holiday. So if you want to go on one and it's been a while, get online now, carrieandtommy.com.au. It is not too late to register, and tomorrow we will give you some cash. But up next, Bickers.
2: Yes.
1: We need a tour. I'm a big old puss in boots when it comes to scary things. And there's a show that we really need to talk about. I'll give you the first 6 seconds of the trailer right here. This is the first 6 seconds of the trailer.
5: Sorry, mate.
1: No, that's okay.
5: Have you got it? Woo-hoo, or
2: what
5: you,
2: is it?
1: Have you got it there, Leroy?
5: I do. The 6 seconds?
1: Yeah, let's do that.
2: No, thank you.
1: I'll tell you what the show is next and how long I lasted next.
0: The Southwest Hits, Carrie and Tommy.

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0: This is a new segment that I've not been a part of the planning for.
1: Yep.
0: How often has it happened?
1: Well, we're going to go for daily from now.
0: Were you just going to give your TV review?
1: No, not even a review. I haven't seen it. And that's what, that's what we need to talk about. It's too scary.
0: A review of a show you haven't watched yet.
1: It's too scary. That's what I want to talk about.
0: Okay.
1: So are you familiar with Cape Fear?
0: So what you want is other people to watch something and review it.
1: We'll get there. Have you seen Cape Fear?
0: No, I haven't watched it. Other than Off Campus, I haven't watched anything in a long time.
1: No, sorry. The original movie, I think, was made in the 50s.
0: Oh, no, I've never heard of Cape Fear.
1: And then it was made again in 1991. It was a remake. It was a
0: What's
1: make-
0: it about?
1: So,
0: have you seen the original?
1: No,
0: no, you've not seen any of them.
1: Too scary.
0: What does the internet say?
1: So it's from a book.
0: Okay.
1: And the book was called The Executioner.
0: Oh.
1: And then I saw it's now a series on Apple TV, and it stars Javier Bardem.
0: Oh yeah, spoke about him the other
1: day.
0: Yes, hottie.
1: As he's gorgeous, but so terrifying. Johnny, my housemate, he calls him Xavier Bardem, and when I said Xavier, he said, "Yeah, from Old Men for No Reason," which is Johnny's version of the film No Country for Old Men.
0: No, what was it?
1: Old Men for No Reason.
0: Which, again, is such a great title.
1: It's a better title. It's a better title. But Javier Bardem is just, he's a scary man, and this started, and we're not good with scary stuff, but we're like, we'll give this a go, right?
0: Is this the thing you watched the other day for 5 minutes and then you turned it off?
1: So I think we got 10 minutes
0: in,
1: because then it got too scary. To give you an idea, this is another, I played you 5 seconds of the trailer
0: before. Can you play us the trailer before, just in case for people that have missed?
1: I'll play you, this is Javier Bardem's voice in it for another 5 seconds.
2: Let me ask you a question. What is your worst fear?
0: Is he hot?
1: God. He's stunning.
0: He's kind of hot.
1: He's stunning.
0: I mean, that doesn't sound that scary.
1: So,
0: if a hot man says, "What is your worst fear?"
1: It's fine. Do you want me to give?
0: It's not Hannibal Lecter.
1: Do you want me to? Oh my god! Do you want me to give you the start?
0: Yeah. Okay.
1: So, I was about to say these are spoilers. They're not. I've only watched 10 minutes of it before I got too scared. Kieran here, our producer. He only how long did you? Because you told me last night. You said I'm gonna because I really want to know what happens. And Kieran goes, "I'll watch it for you." And I said, "Thank you so much, brave one." How far did you get?
3: 7 minutes,
0: alright. Well, then you asked if Sammy, our producer, so we've got two pussies on our team, and then you asked if Sammy, our producer, could watch it, and then Sammy says, "Oh, but my house is a mess, and I'll get scared if it's not clean when I'm watching it."
1: And then he said, "I'm going to watch Frozen tonight."
0: "I'm going to watch Frozen tonight."
3: That's scary.
0: In fact, if I had to guess who on this team could actually get through Cape Fear, I think it's Sarah.
4: Yeah.
0: Would you watch Cape Fear, Sarah?
5: I get so scared of scary things.
0: Would be Addie, who's here, my 7-year-old.
1: Mm. No.
0: She loves like Jaws. She started watching. Oh no! I'm not going to say the thing she started watching. She started watching some hectic stuff.
1: Okay.
3: Frozen. Yeah.
1: What about Darth?
5: I'd try, but I wouldn't get far, I reckon.
0: No,
3: should we have
0: no
3: a team
0: way.
3: Movie night?
1: No.
3: It's
1: no.
3: too scary. Whoa.
0: Well, so I think we can hug each other. Spend my night with you all.
1: So here's what happens at the start.
0: Yeah.
1: There's a family, right? Mm-hmm. And then it cuts to a voice on the phone speaking to a woman who's alone in her house, and he's convincing her basically to end her existence, right?
0: What?
1: Yeah. And then she does that, and you find out that she's left a note and admitted to a crime that he committed, the guy on the phone, right?
0: But she admits to doing the crime.
1: But then the family, the mother of the family, she was the lawyer for the dude, and when she finds out...
0: Listening to someone else describe the show is so boring.
1: Anyway, then he's out of prison, and the woman gets terrified, and then he appears in her house.
0: But isn't she gone?
1: No. This is the lawyer. Anyway,
0: I'm so confused.
1: So I want to, Sammy, you don't woo now. You won't get through.
0: That's
1: I want to know what happens.
0: Well, watch it. You wuss.
1: I've got an easy idea.
0: What?
1: 13, 10, 16.
0: Oh my god, are we just gonna get people to tell you the end of scary movies now?
1: Yes, because Carrie, I think there should be an option where you get a too scared button, but it still gives you the plot line but takes out any of the scary bits.
0: So no jump scares.
1: No scares.
0: At this point the man jumps out of the cupboard and terrifies the woman.
1: Yeah.
0: And you pick back up. Oh my god, that was terrifying.
1: Yeah. Yes.
0: Bad.
1: Yes.
0: Okay.
1: Yeah.
0: 13. So now we're just going to hear from callers, tell you the rest.
1: If you are watching Cape Fear at the moment and you don't want the end ruined, tune out now, but please come back to us.
0: Don't let us lose.
1: And if you get a ratings book, tick us.
0: A show you're never going to watch.
1: Why not?
0: Because that's not good for anybody.
1: How am I going to find out the end?
0: Out of that is you.
1: How am I going to find out the end?
3: I want to know what happens, but I don't want to watch it all.
1: Yeah. 13 1060. Tell us what happens in Cape Fear, and I'll give you $100.
0: Make it interesting, because that was so good.
1: And make it interesting. I'll give you $100. Everybody else.
3: How much cash are we giving?
1: I don't know. A lot. It's a big winter blowout. 13 1060. What happens in Cape Fear? Give us a call.
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0: show's so nice, you need to hear it twice.
1: All over the Southwest, it's the Southwest Hits, Carrie and Tommy. It's the best bits.
2: Oh, it's a very scary Wednesday drive home. You're with Carrie and Tommy.
3: What's wrong with that?
4: I've got little Addie here at work today, and now she's telling me she wants to watch it.
5: I know.
4: So,
5: if you don't know what we're talking about, we're talking about Cape Fear, the season that is on Apple TV at the moment. It stars Javier Bardem. If you haven't got to the end of it yet, please just put a song on or something, because there are going to be spoilers, because it's too scary for me to watch, but I want to know what happened.
4: I think tomorrow we should all come in early. We should all sit in the boardroom, turn the lights off, and there should be something we have to do. We all put money in the middle, or someone gets money at the end, and you're not allowed to close your eyes. You're not allowed to make a noise, a scream, and you're not allowed to leave. It's like a sit-in.
3: Carrie, do you remember?
6: Shall I book the boardroom?
5: No, thanks.
4: Yeah, I reckon you should book it. How long is each episode?
6: An hour.
4: Let's book it for like, before we come in tomorrow.
5: No, thank you.
4: Yes.
5: Carrie, do you remember when we watched...
4: I just want people to see your fear.
5: Do you remember when we watched the horror movie Us, and I left
4: Right. You left You were terrible
5: screaming.
4: To watch that with. Yes, the whole cinema was like, shush.
5: You hate when I make noise.
4: Yeah, nah, that's true.
5: G'day, Rachel.
7: Yeah. Hey, how you going?
5: Scared. How are you?
7: Not too bad. Look, firstly, Carrie, I agree. There is nothing worse than someone else trying to talk to you about a TV show they're watching and, like, describe it to you.
5: Yeah.
7: I don't know about a TV show, there's usually a reason for it. It's because I don't care.
4: Yeah.
7: So
4: yeah.
7: I don't want to
4: talk to someone that cares.
5: Fair enough, Rachel.
7: But, Tommy, there is actually a way that you can, like, you know the ending to the show without seeing it. It's called the pause button on your remote. Yeah. Pick up your phone and open Google and ask what happened.
4: I love Rachel's attitude a lot.
5: Thank you, Rachel. Very informative. Appreciate that. But it's much easier to just ask the people of Australia. G'day, Lana.
8: Hi.
5: What happens in Cape Fear?
8: Any good movie,
5: yeah,
8: they live happily ever after.
5: Who? All of them? They can't.
8: Whatever. Whoever. It's lame. They live happily ever after.
5: Have you seen Cape Fear?
8: No.
4: Oh my God. See, everyone's too scared.
5: Okay. Should we go to Ruby? G'day, Ruby.
9: Hi.
5: Have you watched Cape Fear?
9: Yes.
5: Was it terrifying?
9: Yeah, no, you have to watch like a podcast or something like afterwards to go to sleep.
5: Yes, I agree. I call that a palate cleanser.
9: Yes.
5: I will put on, there's a palate cleanser I always use. It's called Ridiculousness, and it's on at all times, and it's a show. It's basically the new version of Australia's Funniest Home Videos. And I watch that for like 10 minutes because I just like.
4: You are a baby.
6: What about to tomorrow? I've booked the boardroom.
4: Yeah. No, thanks.
6: We come in.
4: Yeah.
6: We'll watch an episode of Cape Fear.
4: Yeah. And then we'll watch Ridiculousness. Yeah. Come on.
5: I'll come for Ridiculousness.
4: we want to see you watch Cape Fear.
5: Ruby, so did you get through all of Cape Fear?
9: Yeah, but there's only a few episodes out and it's based on the movie.
5: Oh.
4: What's the mean?
5: Because I didn't know the whole season wasn't out.
4: Oh, so no one knows how it ends.
5: Yeah, and so
4: everyone knows how the movie ends.
5: Yeah. Okay. Okay, Ruby. Thank you. Have you seen the movies, Ruby?
9: Yeah. So at the end, like there's a lot of like physical, like a lot of physical harm and stuff. Yeah. There's a lot of psychological damage in the beginning.
5: Yeah.
9: And like mind twisting and stuff like that. Yeah. But then. There's a lot of, like, gore near the end, but, yeah.
5: Okay. Thank you, Rubes. G'day, Joe.
10: G'day. How you doing?
5: I'm scared, Joe. How are you?
10: Well, listen, you shouldn't be scared. Look, besides investing in some tenor for men, look, I think you should just harden up a bit because it's just about the thrill of the ride. You can do this.
5: I just don't think I can, Joe. I think I'll actually have a heart attack.
4: No, let's sit you. You've got to watch a full episode tomorrow, and we'll bring you tomorrow on air how Tommy goes, and you can watch it on our socials.
6: You can wear your little GoPro on your head while you watch it.
4: Yeah. Yeah. We're going to film the whole thing, and we'll see how long you last.
5: No. I will watch Ridiculousness.
4: No. Cape Fear. Face your fears.
5: Thank you for a suggestion from one of the producers that I can wear adult nappies.
4: No, that's what she was saying.
5: Oh, that's
4: put
5: what tenor
4: for men.
5: Oh, here I have been wearing Depends like an idiot.
0: The Southwest Hits, Carrie and Tommy. The best bits.
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15: 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Over the Southwest, it's the Southwest Hits, Carrie and Tommy.
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1: It's your Wednesday drive home with Carrie and Tommy.
2: Oh, because I'm so excited. Coming up next, it is very rare that someone gets an award-winning food and beverage photographer in their house to document.
3: Ramsay's photographer.
2: Very own. Oh. We're talking about the wonderful Sally Holse. She came over to your house today and we're going to find out.
3: And I swore at her like Gordon would.
2: Did you?
3: I told her she was an idiot sandwich, put my hands up against her head. Nah, she was delightful.
2: You do know the little tidbit which people often miss about that idiot sandwich bit?
3: Is he actually had pieces of bread?
2: It was a sketch.
3: What?
2: Yeah,
3: was it?
2: It was a sketch. So everyone thinks that that was something Gordon said in the kitchen. That was in a sketch.
3: Oh, that's disappointing. Mm. Don't tell people that.
2: It was real. And let's see if there was more real idiot sandwiches up next.
0: All over the Southwest, it's the Southwest Hits, Carrie and Tommy.

0: Missed it the other afternoon? No worries. Here's the best bits. Southwest Hits, Carrie and Tommy.
1: Yeah. It's Carrie and Tommy.
2: Well, this is very exciting. I've been waiting for this because if you haven't tuned in so far this week, because you had a bit of an issue with your cooking.
3: My issue is with my cooking. It looks really unattractive. So I thought I'd make this meatball pasta.
2: Those meatballs are the worst looking things I've ever seen in my life. I don't think food should be grey.
3: It was grey, wasn't it?
2: Yeah, they were grey.
3: But the reason it's bothering me is because I wanted to bring out a cook.
2: Oh, my gosh. I've never seen a cookbook for grey food.
3: I wanted to bring out a cookbook. You described my meatballs as little turds.
2: Yes.
3: Yes.
2: Yes.
3: So
2: grey little turds.
3: I think it's not my cooking that's the problem. I think my cooking is good.
2: So we reached out.
3: It's just my photography ability. For some reason, as you pointed out, when I get my phone out, it's like I've never taken photos before when it comes to food.
2: They're the flattest images I've ever seen.
3: So I had to remake the dish again.
2: Mm-hmm.
3: It was a bit annoying because I was told to keep it all separate. And this is a one-pan dish, so it was all needed to be made together.
2: So the person who told you to keep this separate? We reached out to award-winning food photographer Sally Hulse.
3: Absolutely gorgeous woman that was at my house this morning.
2: Gordon Ramsay's food photographer when he's in the country.
3: Yeah.
2: And I've got in front of me a picture. Are these the new attempt at the meatballs?
3: What have we got there? What are we looking at?
4: We have the meatballs from last night.
3: The meatballs. So I retried to make the meatballs. Do they look any better?
2: I don't know how this is possible. They look worse. Why? It's like someone's told you, like, unless you cook it to buggery, everyone's going to get sick. What's happened?
3: Hold on. The last pick you said they looked too raw, so I cooked them.
2: No, I said
3: they
2: were grey.
3: Yeah, but everyone else said they still had pink bits in them.
2: Oh.
3: Anyway, so I made them.
2: They're all
3: falling apart. You've got to
2: remember.
3: Yes, that's not on me. That's on the shop that made the meatballs.
2: Sorry?
3: They already came whole, like, as balls. Meatballs.
2: What are you making?
3: So Last time I got mince and I made the meatballs myself.
2: So what have you made this time?
3: This time I just got the meatballs pre-meatballed.
1: Hold on, didn't Darcy buy this?
3: Yeah, pre-meatballed.
1: I thought she was buying the mince.
2: But hang on, what are you cooking then?
4: The least
3: that, look what
4: meatballs.
3: I did with them.
2: You just heated up
3: food. Yes, and even that I couldn't do. Anyway, so I did that last night, food prep, because that's what all the good chefs do.
2: Carrie, you didn't do any food prep. They came pre-rolled as meatballs.
3: Yes, but that bit. Then I had to cut up the zucchini and the leek.
2: Do you remember when we had a producer who said they made homemade naan bread and they just heated it out of a packet? You've turned into that.
3: Okay, then I cut up the zucchini and the leek. I got peas out of the freezer.
2: What, you wanted them pre-cut as well?
3: No, I cut them. Anyway, I'm going to show you now. First of all, when it got to the plating up, I made my dish. It tasted delicious.
2: You haven't made anything.
3: I put it together.
2: You put it together.
3: No, I had to fry off the different elements of it. Sorry, hold on. My cooking here isn't.
2: It's not cooking.
3: My cooking.
2: It's reheating.
3: That's what I'll be doing tonight when I have it for dinner. I'll reheat it. But my cooking skills aren't under the microscope here. It's my photography skills.
2: The microscope.
3: You've eaten my cooking. Don't start telling me
2: I'm starting
3: cook.
2: To wonder, have I?
3: Oh, my God.
2: But in there, isn't it just a meatball pasta dish?
3: Yes.
2: But you didn't make the meatballs. And the pasta comes from a packet. What have you made?
3: I've made all the other bits. The pesto. The jar.
2: You didn't make pesto. This is such a lie.
3: No, it's not. That's how
2: what
3: normal people.
2: What have you made?
3: Okay. That's how normal people cook, right? That's why Coles gives you meatballs pre-balled. So that's why pesto comes in a jar. Not everyone like you has time to whiz up their own pesto when they've got three children chomping at the bit wanting dinner.
2: Hang on.
3: And then I didn't go get my pasta machine out to knead it through the machine to make pasta. I bought pasta from the supermarket. That's what normal people do. You're not normal.
2: You wanted to bring out a cookbook that just says go and buy pre-cooked stuff.
3: Yes, it's for busy mums like me who don't have time to knead our own dough.
2: This is one step away from, hey, buy my cookbook, and you open the first page and it just says, get HelloFresh.
3: So what I did think the cookbook could be was all my favourite recipes from
2: from Nagi.
3: From other cooks.
2: Yeah.
3: Yeah, it could be a collection.
2: Cooks is wild.
3: Okay, this is a bad example of my cooking, but it's not the point. I want you to focus on the photography, okay?
2: Okay. Mm-hmm.
3: Okay, can I show you up next?
2: Yes, please.
3: Still with me?
2: Yeah.
0: More best bits on the way. Southwest, it's the Southwest Hits, Carrie and Tommy. You've just found your new favourite breakfast show.
5: You'll know what to do.
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6: Mate, 62 years on this earth. 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
3: Okay, we've established...

0: that I can't photograph my cooking properly. And I've made this dish, meatball pasta, and I have photographed it over the weekend. And you told me it looked like grey slop and that the meatballs look like little turds.
1: To be fair, I just didn't think. I thought you'd accidentally shot it in black and white. I didn't realise food could be that grey.
0: So we got our well-renowned food photographer, Sally Holse, who does Gordon Ramsay's food photography. So I knew I was in safe hands and good hands to show that my cooking can actually look delicious if photographed right.
1: And then instead of deciding to cook, you got pre-rolled meatballs and packed pasta and store-bought
0: pesto. I was making a meatball pasta. I didn't say that I had gone into the village and foraged for my own food.
1: Imagine if you had.
0: I just said that.
1: It'd be so good.
0: As a busy mum, I threw together a meal and I thought it would look better than it did. So here's the pictures.
1: Yes.
0: What have we got now to show you? I'm going to first of all show you plating up, okay, because this is the sound. Sorry, this is what Sally says how you should plate up. This is good for you to know. If you're ever wanting to present food well, this is how you're meant to plate up.
2: So anything that you're styling on the plate, whether it's pasta, meatballs, garnishes, whatever, you want to go from like, I don't know, 1 o'clock through to 7 o'clock or, you know, sort of things like that. So you don't want it to look
3: like you've dumped it on the plate.
2: No, not like you've dumped it on the plate.
0: So you meant to put it almost like from one part of the clock across to the other part of the clock.
1: Oh,
0: like
1: across the middle. I was thinking fill half the plate.
0: No,
1: like a line. We're eating in lines.
0: So already she is plating up her dish and she's taking each meatball with her fingers and placing them into position. I don't have time to do that, okay?
1: No, I hate this.
0: Also, I'd already served my mum, not knowing that rule, and this is how me serving mine up sounded.
1: Oh, my God. Cell block D, it's ready.
0: It looked like slop coming out of the
1: sounds like it's. It sounds like someone's eaten it 12 hours ago and it's come through them.
0: Let's hear it again.
1: It sounds so dodgy.
0: Anyway, then she served it up.
1: No one's saying that's dry. No one's like, no. The pasta was too dry.
0: And then I looked at hers and I looked at mine. And to be fair, I didn't think they looked that different.
4: It doesn't look that dissimilar. It's just a bit more colourful.
0: You be the judge. That's plating up. That's my picture from the weekend. And this is Sally's. Is my issue the photography or is my issue my cooking?
1: It's absolutely your photography because, like I've said, I don't know what's wrong with you when you've taken this photo because I would understand it if it was film and you couldn't see the – like if you had to take it to a chemist and didn't get the rollback for 3 days and so didn't have time to adjust it. But the fact that you can see this photo with your own eyes and have gone, yep, that's good enough to not take any more. But, yes, her photo looks absolutely stunning.
0: Does it look delicious? You'd want to eat that, wouldn't you?
1: Yeah, I would. Yeah, it's great. Yeah. Until I found out it was pre-rolled meatballs and store-bought pesto. And
0: anyway, I asked her what it was like working for Gordon Ramsay.
1: Yes.
0: What is her thoughts?
2: If I was Gordon Ramsay right now, given you've worked with Gordon Ramsay, would I have – how many expletives would I have said?
5: I think you would have heard something about the meatballs for sure.
2: Yeah.
5: They need to be caramelised.
4: Oh, is that where I went wrong? Is that why they look grey?
2: Yeah.
0: Even the food photographer is now attacking my meatballs, which were pre-done. It's not my responsibility if they look like that.
1: Yes, I was going to say, to be fair, they're not your meatballs. So the problem's not your cooking.
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23: Carrie Bickmore
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25: Yeah.
1: It is time to give away some cash.
26: Time, oh rhyme, banana, banana, for rhyme, beat rhyme, oh mime. Time game, Carrie and Tommy's time game.
1: $5,200 is nothing to sniff at. G'day, Maddie.
27: Hello, how you going?
1: Oh, we're so excited to give away some cash, Maddie. Are you ready to receive?
27: I would be very excited to receive some cash, yes.
1: When's the last time you got given some cash for nothing?
27: Probably never. Maybe like my 10th birthday or something.
0: Yeah. Do you always receive only good things? Cash, you receive blessings, you receive wishes.
1: Don't you receive insult?
27: Yeah.
0: No, you take an insult.
1: You receive a prison sentence, don't you?
0: You get... I feel like the word receive. You receive love. You receive blessings. You receive happy birthdays. Do you know what I mean?
27: I feel like that's a positive way to put it. But I feel like I'm more with Tommy on this one. You could receive.
0: Well, in your case, if you get it wrong, you'll fall to your death. So you will receive a death sentence.
1: But often on the receiving end is bad.
0: To be on the receiving end of someone's wrath.
1: He farted in the corridor and I was on the receiving end of it.
0: Yeah, yes. That's true.
1: Sorry, Maddie, that would have been a better question. When have you been on the receiving end of a fart?
27: Not for a while. Luckily,
1: okay, so. Well, let's hope we're going to give you some cash. All you have to do is Sammy here will say start, you say stop. If it's bang on 5 seconds, the cash is yours. Are you ready to play?
27: I'm ready.
28: Start.
27: Stop.
0: I felt too long.
1: Did it?
0: Yep. I think she's going to be on the receiving end of a kick up the butt.
1: You reckon?
27: Oh, no.
28: Do dead bodies often fart afterwards too?
1: I think they release all of their
0: gas and fluids.
27: They do, yeah.
1: Oh, they do, Maddie. Yes.
27: They do.
28: A lot of dead bodies down there.
1: There is. All right. But, Maddie, we are not the keeper of the time. Let's find out how you went.
28: 6.43.
27: Oh.
1: Quick fall.
0: Yeah.
1: Was that
0: she
1: her?
0: Smelt it on the way down. That, oof.
1: Oof. Oof. Oof.
0: What about Sarah? Hey, Sarah.
2: Hi, how are you?
0: Good. Oh, you sound like you're unimpressed, Sarah.
2: I'm unimpressed because I haven't won anything yet.
0: Oh, no. Are you unimpressed by life normally?
2: Oh, sometimes. It's been a bit of a hard time lately, but
1: oh. Sarah, would $5,200 help?
2: That would help immensely.
0: Okay, let's give you some. Idea. Let's give you some cash, Sarah.
2: Please do.
0: Ready to play?
2: I'm ready. Fingers crossed.
28: Start.
2: Stop.
0: That felt good for me.
1: It actually
0: that felt really good for me.
1: It felt on the quick side, but I don't know. I actually had a question going through my head.
0: Which was?
1: We've never asked our timekeeper, does the time start from the s in start?
0: Yeah.
1: Or is it start to start? And I don't. I guess we'll never know.
0: We will never know.
2: That makes a big difference.
0: It does.
1: It does. It does.
28: Not for, not for Sarah.
1: Oh, how did Sarah go?
28: 6.46.
0: Oh.
2: Oh, no.
1: I reckon.
0: No. What?
1: I sometimes think you need to give a little out to the world to receive some back.
0: She sounds like she'd had a bit of a shit time.
1: Yes, but
0: sometimes
1: I wonder,
0: when you're in the middle of the shit storm, it's hard to put out anything good into the world.
1: Carrie, I agree with that, but I also think you can manifest what happens in this world by your attitude to it.
0: Oh, bullshit.
1: And I reckon walking around with, hello, hey, it's going to be hard to make anything.
0: Kylie.
3: Hello.
0: Hello.
1: Hello.
3: Hello.
0: What's your attitude to life, Carly?
3: Sorry?
0: What's your attitude to life?
3: I've gone through some fun things in life, health, life and that, but life gives you lemons and you make lemonade, so.
1: When did you last have lemonade, though, Carly?
3: If my husband made it, because he's a chef. Oh. Probably a little while ago, yeah.
0: Oh, my God. Does being married to a chef mean you just don't ever cook?
3: Well, I can't cook, so yeah.
0: Oh,
1: but is it,
0: Kylie.
1: Kylie, I often think it would be wonderful, and then I often think of all the late nights that they wouldn't be there. Is the cooking worth the payoff for the lack of presence?
3: Sometimes no, sometimes yes, because then he leaves me alone when he's being a pain, so.
0: Yes. Yes, the longer you're together, the more you like his job.
3: Yes, exactly.
1: Kylie, are you ready to win some cash?
3: Yeah, absolutely. I'll do my best.
28: Start.
3: Stop.
0: Oh, that was so quick.
1: Awful.
0: Sorry.
1: It was so. What happened, Kylie?
3: I was counting in my head, and then I thought, I think it's time, and then probably went, yeah,
1: nah. But how many did you get up to in your head?
3: Well, I thought I counted to five, but
1: did
3: probably
1: you?
3: Way not.
0: No, I reckon it was like 3.5.
28: It was closer than Sarah and Maddie.
1: Oh
0: was it?
1: How did Kylie go?
28: 4.33.
1: I apologise. Oh, shit.
4: All over the Southwest, it's the Southwest Hits, Carrie and Tommy.

0: show's so nice, you need to hear it twice.
1: The Southwest Hits, Carrie and Tommy.
0: It's the best bits.
2: God, I've got to say, Beckham family Christmases are going to get more and more interesting. There's so much going on
3: so,
2: at the moment.
3: Carrie, I thought they'd just get less and less people.
2: Yes, well, Brooklyn's now sided with his wife, so he's gone from the Christmas list.
3: Yeah.
2: He's with her family now. They're about to apparently do a tell-all, like a bit like a Keeping Up with the Kardashians.
3: Keeping
2: up with the Beckhams, but not the other Beckhams.
3: Banging on with the Beckhams.
2: Banging on.
3: Don't you say people are banging on? I didn't mean it to sound as
2: sexual.
3: Risque as
2: yes,
3: I meant it.
2: Yes.
3: Don't you say, oh, he won't stop banging on.
2: Yeah, well, Brooklyn won't stop banging on.
3: Oh, what's he banging on about?
2: But now Romeo's banging on.
3: What's he banging on about?
2: Romeo is making his acting debut. He's making his acting debut in a central queer tennis drama. It's a bit like Heated Rivalry, which was for hockey, but this is for tennis stars. He's playing a tennis prodigy whose life is upended by love. He's previously had a little go at football. He's had a little go at tennis. He's had a little go at fashion modelling, and now he's going to have a little go at acting.
3: Tennis acting.
2: Tennis acting.
3: Because you have said some of the reason you think these big shows have been successful recently, Heated Rivalry, and Off Campus, was because they were written by women. Is this show also written by women?
2: That is a very, very good question. Producer Hugo, so it's a man. Directed by, it's a man.
4: We'll find out. We'll
3: yeah, no, nah, fair
2: oh,
3: enough. Sorry.
2: No one sticking around to find out, let's be honest.
3: It was a question without notice.
2: I should have shut up. Yes, yeah, yes. That's yeah, it. No, you've no. assumed I've read more than the
3: yeah,
2: top
3: no,
2: line,
3: no,
2: haven't
3: no,
2: you?
3: No, no.
4: Pierre.
3: Oh.
2: Is that a man or a woman?
3: Yeah, we've been scorned by France earlier in the weekend. In the week.
4: It is a man.
2: Yeah. It's called 40 Love.
4: Yeah.
2: How unoriginal.
3: What a crap name.
2: What would you call it?
3: New Balls, please.

0: Carrie and Tommy. The best bits.
1: You're with Carrie Bickmore and Tommy Little.
2: What do you think you'll do when you have a midlife crisis?
3: Oh, I had mine.
2: When was yours?
3: I think about 10 years ago.
2: No, it wasn't. What did you do?
3: I think I ran a marathon in Antarctica.
2: Hold on, a marathon last year?
3: Yeah, I said in Antarctica.
2: What, the venue changes the midlife
3: crisis? No, but I think it was run my first marathon was part of it.
2: Okay.
3: Yeah. I think probably doing things, getting my pilot's license, I think that was part of it. Yeah.
2: Was that a decade ago?
3: It was 5 years ago.
2: Yeah, I reckon your crisis happened a bit more recently than.
3: Yeah. Oh, it's ongoing.
2: So you think you've had it, though?
3: I maybe I'm narrowing down too much into the midlife bit. I think I'm well into my twilight years.
2: Because I think.
3: Are you entering yours?
2: No, I think a lot of your life, you would say, has been a crisis.
3: It has, actually. Yeah, that's very true. It's a
2: life
3: crisis.
2: But I think when we think of men's midlife crisis, it's much more of the cliche. It's all the things we think about.
3: Buy a Harley,
2: date a younger woman.
3: Oh, is that? Because I picture midlife crises as happening, and I know my situation is different, but I picture them happening within a marriage.
2: They usually do happen within a marriage.
3: Oh, sorry.
2: I think all those things happen within the marriage.
3: Sure, I'm an idiot. Yeah, right.
2: Because it made me think about women and their midlife crisis, because a lot of my friends are entering their 40s, and rather than think of it a midlife crisis, I'm thinking of it more as a time of reckoning, because I've never seen the women in my life more fierce and more ready to take on the world than they are now.
3: Yeah, what are we doing? What's the reckoning bringing us?
2: According to the perimenopausal midlife crisis checklist that I came across on Instagram.
3: Write the reckoning checklist.
2: Here's some of the things that women in their 40s are getting up to in the middle of their perimenopausal midlife crisis. 13, 10, 60, I want to hear what yours are, by the way. Ladies, if you're heading there or you're in it, what are you doing?
3: Yeah, for the reckoning.
2: How are you unravelling your life for the reckoning?
3: Because are we going through this list and ticking the ones that apply to you off as we go?
2: Okay, let's start with run a marathon is on there.
3: You can tick that off.
2: No, I did a half. I'm not a fool yet.
3: You're in your semi-reckoning.
2: I'm in my semi-reckoning. Peptides.
3: You've done that, haven't you?
2: What are peptides?
3: Okay. I didn't know we're pretending like we don't know now. Yeah.
2: No, but a peptide's the Ozempic side of the scale, or are they the muscle building side of the scale?
3: All of it.
2: Okay, I just need to.
3: We're doing that a half tick again. I noticed you went particularly quiet there after you asked the definition.
2: You noticed my muscles. Yeah. Alcoholism, tick.
3: Yeah.
2: And then the next one is quit drinking. order, I think.
3: You don't have to tick all of them then.
2: An affair with a 20-year-old.
3: What are you doing?
2: No, I've not done that. I hadn't pre-read the list.
3: Was it a thruple?
2: Yes,
3: but for one night,
2: some romance,
3: a one night thruple
2: involving.
3: What are you doing for that one?
2: Uno, dos, tres.
3: You can just say tres.
2: I can only get to tres by counting. like when you do like any language, you can only get to the number.
3: Trying to order three drinks.
1: Uno, dos, tres drinks.
2: Oh, my God. I could do Sata, Dua, Tiga, Empa, and
3: Oh, suddenly three seems pretty tame. I didn't know we were doing Satu.
2: High rocks.
3: Have you done that yet?
2: No, I haven't done high rocks yet. Cats.
3: What do you mean? The musical?
2: It says Cats.
3: Oh, this is back to the uno, dos, tres.
2: I have said I wanted to try that.
3: Yeah, I know. For like a year on air. You said it was a secret.
2: Sorry, this is just becoming my list of things I need to try.
3: Or have done.
2: Now, I've only done a couple of them. Yeah. Oh, let me just, okay. Some of them we can't. Have a panic baby. Haven't done that one. But I do know women in their 40s that have had a panic baby.
3: So does that involve someone else?
2: It can be in your relationship. It can be a save the marriage baby.
3: Yeah, that always works from what I've heard.
2: Or there's the opposite one where you feel like the clock's ticking, so you quickly go, I think I'm not done, and you pop one out.
3: Oh, we do, yeah.
2: Yeah. Did you say we do?
3: No, I was about to say we do know people in our lives who have done that.
2: Yes, we do. Mutual friends of ours. 13, 10, 60, ladies. Oh, my God, everyone's calling in. What's your midlife?
3: Your reckoning.
2: Reckoning.
3: Yeah.
2: Not crisis.
3: That's a reckoning.
2: For a man, it heads to crisis because you know what I think? I think men in their 40s, haven't really been tested until this point. They've not had to have their bodies go to you know, yep. all sorts of shapes and sizes because they haven't done yep. the pregnancy bit and the breastfeeding and the, all of that. They haven't had to take time off work yet, like women have when yep. they used to, often they have to step away from their jobs. Mm-hmm. So they've already had their career reckoning. Who am I? What do I do? So by the time we get to 40, we've ticked off so many of
3: you're
2: the
3: ready for a reckoning.
2: Uncomfortable moments in life.
3: Yeah.
2: You guys get to 40 and suddenly your body doesn't look the way it used to mm-hmm. and suddenly you're not getting the promotions and you're all a bit like, what am I going to do? Oh. Mm-hmm. Whereas we're having a reckoning.
3: Yeah, great, great.
2: 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Call us.
0: More Best Bits on the way. Over the Southwest, it's the Southwest Hits, Carrie and Tommy. Ooh. You've just found your new favourite breakfast show.
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0: 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A vibe I ain't
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3: It's me.
4: Yeah, it's the reckoning.
3: Oh, sorry, it's the reckoning. One of the things that's happening in the reckonings, I often forget where I am and what I'm doing.
4: Yes, yes. I'll give you a quick recap.
3: Yep.
4: For women, it's a reckoning. For men, it's a midlife crisis.
3: Right.
4: And we're celebrating what you're doing for
3: yes,
4: women
3: because apparently,
4: reckoning.
3: According to the list of things that women do during their midlife crisis, number one on there is have an affair with a 20-year-old, two, quit drinking, three, alcoholism, four, peptides, five, run a marathon, six, have a panic baby, seven, have a menage a trois, eight, do a bit of Hyrox, nine, divorce, 10, just says cats. Just doesn't really go into what that means.
4: Yeah.
3: Become a cat lady.
4: I feel like that's like a thing, and maybe these calls will prove me wrong, but I feel like the whole cat lady thing is like out of movies or something. Like it's not.
3: None of my friends are getting multiple cats anyway. No. They might have one, but they're not becoming a cat woman.
4: Yes.
3: Alana.
5: Yes, hello.
3: Are you in the middle of your reckoning?
5: I am. I'm almost 44 and I'm trying to stay young.
3: Yep.
5: So I saw this TikTok trend where this lady, she gets an extra soft toothbrush and she brushes her face with it every day. Now, you're meant to do it with diaper cream because it contains zinc oxide, but I don't do that. I just do it with a really thick moisturiser. But so you stroke your face in upwards motion and it sort of simulates whatever it does and it does like lymphatic drainage. But really, honestly, I feel like I look about 5 years younger from doing it. So
4: really?
5: It's actually working. Yeah, I do it every night. It's been about 5 days. And within that period
3: is it an electric
5: time,
3: toothbrush or a... Oh, sorry, no. I missed the whole... Did you just say you've been doing it for five days.
4: Yeah.
3: And you look 5 years younger?
5: Yes, I actually do.
3: Alana, come on.
5: And honestly, like, I can't believe it. It's probably the best thing I've ever tried. And I've tried all sorts of things, like cast oil and all
4: Alana, I feel like there's a sales pitch coming, like you have your own toothbrush company or something. Are you for real?
5: No.
4: This has just been wonderful for you?
5: No, it's real. I tried it with a soft toothbrush and it was too abrasive and I did feel like it was a lot. So I went and found an extra soft toothbrush at Coles.
4: Yeah.
5: And I literally, you use a lot of moisturiser, you put it on your skin and you're just brushing upwards and sort of, it really does work. And
3: why run a marathon? Yeah. Why run a marathon when I can just brush my face with a toothbrush?
4: Carrie, I'm confused about this because that's fascinating.
3: Yeah.
4: To me.
3: It's batshit crazy and I love it.
4: Yeah, I love it too. Is it what you're expecting in the
3: reckoning? Sorry, to be fair, a lot of women in their 40s, if we were going to be honest with the world, the things we have tried, we've put on our faces to look younger.
4: Yeah.
3: That's not even that weird.
4: Well, just brush your faces.
3: Just brush your faces. It's cheaper than some of the other things we try.
4: Hang on, can we go? Oh, no, we lost already.
3: We've got to go.
4: Because I want to know if it's only been 5 days. What was the point that she started looking 5 years younger? Because if it's only a day, we could do this tonight on both of our faces.
3: Okay, well, let's try it tonight. Mm. Let's both brush our faces with toothbrushes and then we'll see how we look tomorrow.
4: Yeah.
3: What's wrong, Kieran?
2: I just don't think there's going to be any difference in one day.
3: Hey, did you not hear Alana? She lost 5 years in 5 days. We can at least lose a year.
4: We're trying to get Alana. Oh, we've got her back. Let's go to Alana quickly. Alana, how long did you notice it after one day?
5: I did notice it after one day, but I did use the soft toothbrush and it was a bit abrasive.
4: Fair enough. How about we've got
3: a 2 week break coming on. Why don't we try it over the 2 week break see who comes back looking fresh as a day?
2: It'll be like Addie walking in here when you come back.
3: To be fair, I've also got my facelift booked in, so it'll be hard to tell which one's done here.
4: Oh, and I've got my BBL, so.
3: What about Hayley? Hayley, what's your midlife reckoning looking like for you?
6: So my reckoning is following my childhood dream, finally. I've just turned 42.
3: Yeah.
6: And at the end of May, I qualified finally. I'm now a fully qualified zookeeper.
4: Oh,
3: Hayley.
4: Wow.
6: So
3: that
6: it took
3: is
6: me four
3: awesome.
6: Years. Yeah, raising a family, working full-time, studying in the background when I could.
3: When was the moment you were like, it's my time, I want to get myself in the zoo?
6: So hubby was a ex-hubby, so number 9 on the list, divorce. hubby, well, you know, it's the reckoning.
4: Yes.
6: I've got one more to go, apparently. You know, he was on the discharge bandwagon, and I thought, you know what, I've been the supportive wife and the mum and, you know, always taking the back seat and whatnot, and I'm like, I'm going to do it. Like, I'm gonna do it.
4: Hayley, can you tell me more about the living your dream now? What have you got to do as a zookeeper?
6: So I haven't, because I'm so fresh out of actual qualification.
4: Sure.
6: However, for the last 2 years, so halfway through it, I was actually able to network. I am now a wildlife rescuer and rehabilitation specialist, so I get to see things like I rescued a pregnant turtle not too long ago.
4: That's cool.
6: You know, I'm up in Brizzy, so we deal with like Australia Zoo. I take snakes. Them up there and snakes and all your snakes, and I got an echidna the other day, possums, sugar gliders. Like
4: Hayley,
6: I actually do that every single day.
4: I love it, Hayley.
3: Good on you, Hayley. That's really a healthy crisis to have. It's reckoning, reckoning.
4: I'm starting to see how the reckoning is different from the crisis. Because we haven't had one Harley or jet ski mentioned.
3: No, we've got animals being rescued.
4: Animals being rescued.
3: That's such
4: and
3: a
4: faces
3: typical
4: being
3: woman
4: brushed.
3: Having a reckoning, isn't it?
4: Yeah. I'm going to help more.
3: Yeah, Kelly, what's your midlife reckoning looked like?
7: I joined a heavy metal band as the lead singer.
4: Oh, this is sick.
3: At what age?
7: I'm 47 now, so I was probably 42, 43. Oh. I started off with corsets because, you know.
3: Corsets?
4: Yeah, great.
3: Yeah, I love it.
7: On stage with, and now I've just moved to, bugger it, I'll just have it nice. I've been to Outback festivals, our band.
4: What's it called? What's your band called, Kelly?
7: Maxim Music, MAXXAM.
4: Music. Do you do the
7: I can't do Cookie Monster singing, so oh. I was taught singing by nuns, I kind of couldn't do that, but I did write a song called I Am War.
3: Oh, it's a real retake of I Am Woman, Hear Me Roar, isn't it?
4: It's shortened it down. I'm War.
7: Yeah,

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1: All over the Southwest, it's the Southwest Hits, Carrie and Tommy.
0: The best bits.
2: Because you remember when I got salmon sperm rubbed into my face.
3: I know, it's so weird that out of the two of us, you're the one that had the salmon sperm facial.
2: Have you never had it?
3: I've never had it.
2: Oh, because I still don't know whether it was, I ended up with needle marks on my face.
3: Yes, they inject them into your face.
2: I don't think that, I think it was like a pin pricking thing. I don't think it was a needle, anyway.
3: What do you mean? Isn't a pin prick a needle?
2: No, because I had like I go to say hundreds.
3: Like a needling.
2: Yes, almost like a tattoo gun.
3: So you think maybe they rub it over your face
2: and then tattoo gun it
3: versus an injection.
2: Yes, in the same way you wouldn't call a tattoo an injection.
3: No, okay, interesting.
2: I went back and saw my sperm dealer today.
3: Sorry, salmon sperm dealer, be specific.
2: I don't know what else is on offer there. I haven't asked. Because as you know, I go there and I don't know what this lovely woman does because half the time I fall asleep and she's just done something to my face.
3: I can't believe you just let someone do whatever they want to your face.
2: Can you actually not believe that? That's the most me thing to do ever.
3: But do you ask for, I want to look more youthful or I want to be more like moisturized?
2: Well, as she said today, she goes, now we both agree we want you to look snatch.
3: Snatch.
2: Yeah. We want you to look snatch. And I said,
3: snatch.
2: Yeah. And I agree. Is that a young person thing, Sarah? Yeah, I'm getting a nod from the young person.
3: Okay, so you want to look youthful?
2: No.
3: Snatch.
2: We want me to look snatch.
3: Snatched or snatch?
2: Snatch.
3: Okay.
2: Don't you want to look snatch?
3: Absolutely, I want to look snatch.
2: Yeah, Leroy, do you want to look snatch?
4: Oh, I thought it was a different interpretation, but anyway, so I'll go with your yes.
2: Yes. Well, today there was some type of laser, right?
3: Mm-hmm.
2: And
3: did it hurt or a nice one?
2: Nah, it was nice. Felt warm. And I fall asleep every time. But she told me, because she knows I fall asleep, this is why I knew it was a laser, because she said, can you please try not to fall asleep because you can't open your mouth. It's really important, Tommy.
3: Why?
2: Well, this is what I said. And she said, because the laser, if it hits a tooth, it can crack it.
3: Oh.
2: And afterwards. And
3: so you can't fall asleep and be like,
2: yeah,
3: the teeth out.
2: And so I'm now very awake and really biting my mouth because I don't want to crack my tooth, right? And I'm picturing a laser exploding a tooth when it hits it, all of this stuff. Mm-hmm. And I had so many questions. And so then when we got to the end of it, I said, hey, have you ever exploded a tooth?
3: Yes.
2: And she said, no, I haven't. But the person who trained me, they have. And I'm like, have they? Because I can't understand.
3: I've never heard of someone after laser have an exploded tooth.
2: So, sorry, she just said cracked. I've added explosion.
3: Okay.
2: But I don't understand lasers, right? But I don't understand how something...
3: Are they similar to the ones you have at your comedy show? What's the difference between a laser versus a laser on the skin?
2: Because interesting, those will blind people, the lasers that I have at my shows. So you have
3: actually?
2: To... Yeah. You have to be careful with
3: how you... So everyone watches your comedy show with their eyes closed.
2: No, you've got to be careful with how you operate them. We literally have people come up and because we set and focus them at the start of a season and then we won't change them and we make sure we focus them in a way that is... Not going blinding. To blind someone, yeah.
3: Of course.
2: Because if someone is sitting in the front row, obviously. But, yes, they can be very dangerous, those lasers. But she said, yeah, my trainer has cracked someone's tooth. And I want to know, has this ever happened?
3: Nah.
2: You don't reckon?
3: I can answer it for you. Nope.
2: Okay. Can we go to phones? Because and at least make sure. Because I reckon there'll be laser operators out there that'll know
3: people. The laser operators will say they know someone.
2: Do you reckon they all know someone?
3: You always know someone that something's happened to, but I bet you no one actually calls up and says, my tooth got cracked from a laser at a beautician.
5: Should put money on it.
2: How much?
3: 100.
5: Oh.
2: 100 what?
3: $100.
2: You're right. Sorry, I've been fooled before, because then if you win, you're like, it was 100 grand.
5: 100 bucks, and she just uses her head to hit you?
2: Yeah.
3: $100?
2: Yep.
3: That nobody has had their tooth cracked. And just if you're listening going, oh, my God, I want to win Tommy money here, I want proof. So if you have, I'm going to
2: No, we don't need proof. We never get proof sent in by our calls.
3: Yeah,
2: you can
3: just have money on the line.
2: You can just call up 131060.
3: No, I want proof.
2: Because there'll be heaps of people out there. There'll be heaps of people out there that have had a cracked tooth now.
3: There won't be.
2: Especially when there's some money on the line for you.
3: No, the money on the line's for me or you.
2: Yeah, but, you know, I'm generous, and so I'll obviously give half away.
3: I'm 13, now you're 10, just going to get people calling. If I don't give have us, proof, I'm not giving the money over.
2: Give us. No, you can't make a frigid bet like that.
3: I can. No, I can do whatever can't. I want.
2: No, you can't.
3: That's how I have way more money than you.
2: That's actually very true. So give me 100. 13, 10, 60. Boys, there must be plenty of you out there who have been to the beautician.
3: Guys are not stupid.
2: And had your tooth cracked by a laser. Give us a call and tell us how many teeth have you had cracked by a laser. Call us.
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1: Just because you're a night owl doesn't mean you should miss
24: all
1: out.
24: Over the Southwest, it's the Southwest Hits, Carrie and Tommy. The best.

0: Missed it the other afternoon? No worries. Here's the best bits.
1: Southwest Hits, Carrie and Tommy.
2: Yeah. We're asking on 131060, has a laser cracked your tooth?
3: No, it hasn't cracked anybody's teeth.
2: Because I went to a beautician, as Carrie called them. I think that's correct. And she did a laser thing on my face and said, you've got to keep your mouth closed because this laser will crack a tooth.
3: And we've made a bet. $100 is on the line. I don't think anybody.
2: Every tooth we hear from.
3: No, it's not what the deal was. Stop changing it. Okay. It was $100. Mm-hmm. I bet that nobody here has had a cracked tooth from a laser.
2: Mm.
3: Brooke, have you had a cracked tooth from a laser?
4: Not from a laser, but funnily enough, my daughter's school called today and she's actually cracked her tooth today eating cheese and crackers.
3: Oh, that's a sad story, but that's not actually what we've asked for, Brooke. We want a cracked tooth from a laser.
2: But, Brooke, is there a chance that maybe your daughter's making up the cheese and crackers and she was getting laser at lunch?
4: Who knows what happens at school?
2: Okay. Thank you, Brooke.
3: $100 is still safely in my wallet.
2: Yeah, but we have had a cracked tooth. G'day, Jess.
5: Hey, how are you?
2: Good. Tell us about your cracked tooth.
5: So, my partner decided to rent a houseboat for my 23rd birthday.
2: Fun.
5: And he had a laser pointer on him at the time that he was shooting into the bushes off to the side.
2: Yes.
5: And the motor of the boat was quite loud, and I snuck up behind him and lightly touched his shoulder.
2: Yes.
5: And he spun around and hit me in the mouth with the laser pointer in his hand and fully cracked my tooth to the point where I actually had to have surgery.
2: That is a cracked tooth from a laser,
3: Carrie. Good story, Jess, but that's not, no.
2: That's a cracked tooth from a laser.
5: It's not from a pointer laser.
2: Jess, come on, Jess. No, we didn't do that last year.
6: No.
2: Yeah, we were home.
3: But she, remember, no.
2: Mm-hmm.
3: No.
2: Mm-hmm.
3: No.
2: Mm-hmm.
3: You can pay her some money, though, if you'd like.
2: Just have $50.
5: Oh, thanks, guys.
2: I don't know why I did that. No worries.
3: I don't know why you did that either.
2: No,
3: you're terrible at making bets.
2: You told me to.
3: Exactly. You don't just do the things somebody tells you to do.
2: I always do the things that you tell me to do. Let's go to Jake. G'day, Jake.
7: Hi.
2: How old are you, Jake?
7: I'm 10.
2: Okay. And have you had a cracked tooth from a laser?
7: Oh, yeah. I was at the Christmas carols at Hotter in the Gold Coast.
2: Yes.
7: This massive laser came,
2: yes,
7: and it hit my tooth, and it fully cracked it.
2: Yes, Jake, I've performed at Hotter as well, and I know there are lasers there. Carrie, that's pretty good. That's a cracked tooth from a laser.
3: Yes, Kieran.
6: Full tooth or baby tooth? Was it due to fall out anyway?
3: Was it from the laser beam or just the actual
2: Say
3: machine?
2: Say the beam.
7: The laser beam.
2: Yes.
3: Jake's a liar.
2: That is. Carrie, that's undeniable truth.
3: No.
2: Jake, you would never lie to Carrie on national radio, would you?
7: Yeah, I definitely would not lie.
2: That's Carrie.
3: Do you know what? I'm not giving him cash for...
2: Why?

0: Because he's being dishonest, and I don't reward dishonesty.
1: No, he's not.
0: But I do like good radio, Jake, and you are a good caller, so I'll give you $50 because you're a good caller.
2: Yes, $50.
0: You lied, though, didn't you, Jake?
2: Yeah, I lied.
0: Yeah, see?
2: Okay, this is the actual story. So I had a wobbly toe.
3: Yeah.
2: And my mum was cleaning the pool with a pole.
3: Yeah.
2: And then she turned around and I came behind her and she whacked me in the face with the pole.
3: Yeah.
2: And then my tooth, it came flying out and it fully hurt so bad.
3: Carrie, that's two good stories. Give him another 50.
0: No.
3: Give him another 50. Hey, Jake, guess what?
2: Yeah.
3: Have another 50.
2: Yeah.
3: Yeah, 100 bucks.
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0: G-Flip here. My song Bed on Fire has been included in the Off Campus series. I wrote this song about desiring and wanting someone that you think that you shouldn't, and then not listening to that and following through with it and setting the bed on fire. So check it out now.
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3: Hi there, it's Damien Carbon. The southwest is at the centre of WA's latest bird flu scare. WA Agriculture Minister Jackie Jarvis confirming preliminary testing suggests a southern giant petrel found near Quindalup near Dunsborough has the H5 strain.
4: The sample has gone to Geelong to the Australian Centre for Diseases and I would expect that in the next day or two that we will get confirmation either way.
3: The state's top cop has criticised a court crisis that's turning frontline officers into chauffeurs for accused criminals. Commissioner Cole Blanch says WA police have transported 157 people since June 4, with dozens flown on police aircraft. He says the operation is resource intensive and limits the availability of planes based in Jandakot and Karratha. And the WA Institute of Sport wants more money for our athletes, and they're not expecting it from taxpayers. Waste Chair Dr. Neil Fong will today launch a bid for more corporate funding to go to WA's elite training facilities.
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5: Hey, I'm Michaela Savage. A so-called ISIS bride who had been issued a temporary exclusion order preventing her from returning to Australia has now been issued a permit to come back. Labor Minister Jason Clare has been asked about it on the ABC.
6: Well, I've got great faith in ASIO and our security agencies that they're taking every step they need to take to keep Australians safe and that they'd be following the law in this case. This is not their first rodeo.
5: While Australia's terror threat system could be overhauled, ASIO Director General Mike Burgess revealing the spy agency is working with the government on changes. He doesn't believe the current system is fit for purpose anymore. Briefly, the latest Choice Supermarket Basket Survey confirms the cheapest grocery haul is still at Aldi, coming in at $68.60 compared to $77.53 at Woolies, $78.58 at Coles. And a blow for the Socceroos on the eve of their clash against Paraguay. Defender Jacob Italiano has been ruled out with a groin injury. The 24-year-old to get scans in the coming days.
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5: The Swans welcome back star midfielder Errol Goulden from a dislocated shoulder tonight, taking on the Lions at the Gabba. He's been on the sidelines for the last 3 months. Sevens chief football reporter Mitch Cleary telling us it should be a great matchup.
8: This is the second time these two teams have met on a slot outside of Saturday and Sunday. So they played on a Friday night a few years ago. Thursday night footy prime time. Usually you have the big Victorian teams rolling into Thursday, but just shows the national appeal for the Lions and Swans.
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10: Today in Bunbury, fine with a top of 20. Tonight, down to 9. And tomorrow, rain with a high of 17. 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
11: Are you ready for the show that gets people talking?
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15: Sometimes we really have. We just became best friends.
11: It's Pete.
15: We did it.
11: It's Kimber.
16: Who wants a photo with me? I'm not as relevant as I once was.
11: That's right. This is the Pete and Kimber Show. The Southwest's hit.
17: Hello. Good morning. Happy Thursday. Hi, Kimber.
18: Hi.
17: You and I have spent I've spent an unusual amount of time learning about women's underwear. the colour white.
1: I'm quite frankly, I'm prepared to throw out the rest of the show today in anticipation for the time where you bring out your Taylor Swift outfit. This evening, we are doing Sip and Sing to celebrate Taylor Swift's possible wedding at some time. We know nothing about it. It's a very loose connection. But anyway, we're doing a big night. There's going to be like 250 of us going along dressed in our favourite Taylor era. And not Pete didn't just go with Taylor era. He's actually decided to dress as Taylor. And the outfit that you've purchased, like, let's just say...
17: How do you describe it?
1: I would say that everyone's going to see a bucket full of plums, like a whole punnet of plums. All your bits are going to fall out before you even put it on. I've taken one look at it and I know that nothing that you bought is holding you in.
17: I've got the stockings. I think the stockings will hold everything in.
1: Stockings are just to give you the shiny Taylor Swift legs. They don't hold anything.
17: They don't hold anything in.
1: Well, you're going to see everything, but it will look like a robber when they put stockings over their heads at a bank. And so
17: what about the two white pairs?
1: Holding everything in, but like, you can see everything.
17: What about the two white pairs of briefs that I'll put one on front and one on backwards.
1: Yeah.
17: That'll help.
1: Let's just say, I don't care about anything else on the show today except the time that you put this outfit on.
17: I can't wait.
1: We have to road test it because I'm not comfortable with you just turning up tonight at the event with what I think you've purchased.
17: See, it's so funny because I was so confident yesterday when I bought it on.
1: I can tell.
17: This is going to be easy.
1: I can tell you're confident. I'm not here to burst dreams, but we are here to burst plums.
17: Yeah.
1: Okay. You are going to look like sausage coming out of its skin.
17: You get... Oh, wow. Have fun with that one.
1: You know those Frankfurts? Those little red Frankfurts?
17: Yep.
1: And then they just sort of, when they burst out.
17: Yeah. No, I love them.
1: Yeah.
17: I've eaten dozens of those.
1: Yeah.
17: So after 6:30 this morning, we're going to do it. I think it's Mason Cox, our Fremantle Docker, he's going to be here very soon. He's a Taylor Swift fan. You think he'll hang around for it?
1: Do you know what? Let's ask him. He knows how the outfit should look. Let's ask him to stick around.
17: Okay, great. Also today, our latest blackout challenge, everyone. We have done a fresh blackout challenge.
1: Freshy.
17: Yeah. Can't wait to play that coming up after 8 o'clock. We get blindfolded, noise-cancelling headphones. They come off, and whatever's in front of us, we just have to go with it.
1: Yes.
17: It's going to be great. All right, $10,000 Alpha Bucks at 7 every half hour from then, and pop quiz right now with Lightscape family passes to go and see this stunning display at Kings Park.
1: 131060 is the number to call, and we want to meet you. So if you haven't called us before, now's your time.
17: Can't wait to chat to you after this. Let's go.
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3: Hey, James.
4: Hey, guys. How are we?
3: Oh, we're good, mate. You're off dropping the son off to work.
4: Yeah, just doing my fatherly duties.
3: I like this system, James. So do you just lay around in a leisurely bathrobe all day and you send the children out?
4: That's
3: go and work. Do your best. I like this.
0: Oh, very good. He's an apprentice plumber, James.
4: He is.
0: Oh, fantastic.
3: Good gig. AI can't take it.
0: Yes, that's very true.
4: No, exactly. They need him.
0: No, yeah, they're doing all right at the moment.
3: Won't say the same for me and Pete.
0: Yeah, no. AI is
3: coming.
4: You guys might have to be fighting some robots soon.
3: Yeah, I reckon.
0: Bring it on. I can't wait. That sounds exciting, fighting robots. Let's go. All right. Have you got questions?
3: I do have questions.
0: Okay.
3: James, you're playing Pete today.
0: Hello, James.
4: All righty. Let's go, Pete.
0: Let's go, James.
3: I'll tell you what. I'm not going to lie. I don't know if this is going to be your wheelhouse or not, James, but it's Taylor Swift Day, and so it's Taylor Swift themed.
4: Oh, yay.
3: And I'm telling you, even I would drown at this quiz. So let's see how we go.
0: I don't know about you, James, but I'm feeling 22, buddy. Let's go.
3: I've got some audio for you there, Pete, that I need you to play.
0: Oh, hang on. I need
3: No one gave you a heads up on that.
0: No one gave me a heads up on
3: that. But there is a bit of audio for Pop Quiz this morning.
0: No, producer Ringo reckons he did.
3: Oh, he reckons he did give me a...
0: Yes, can you tell me which one I'm meant to get?
3: Okay. No, I can't.
0: I don't think it's there.
3: Okay.
0: Ringo, it's not there. Ringo, I don't think the audio's there.
5: Producer, do you want me to sing it?
3: Okay,
0: sing it. Oh, yeah, you sing it.
5: Because now we got bad blood.
0: Blood.
5: That's enough for me.
3: Okay, that's good.
0: Right, it's bad blood.
3: Okay, what year was that song released?
4: Oh, James.
3: Yes, James.
4: 2009.
0: Ooh, hey. I reckon it was later than that. I'm going to go with 2011.
3: Oh, 2015, guys. 2015.
0: James.
3: Okay. Question number two. Taylor famously toured with her Eras tour. How many Eras does she have?
0: Oh, she's... Oh. Pete.
3: Yes, Pete.
0: I think she's got 13, 12, 12 of this.
3: Okay, James?
4: I'm going to go 11.
3: 12 is correct. Well played, James.
4: Yeah, I think I heard Pete say 13.
3: Pete's not paying attention yet because Mason Cox has just walked in and is playing with a prop that I've left out there earlier today.
0: He's found the sausage.
3: Which is a sausage filled. It's a stress ball sausage, but we can all imagine what that looks and feels like.
0: Yes.
4: Just imagine.
0: Yeah.
3: Yeah.
0: You're a naughty boy, Mason.
4: Like a naughty boy.
3: Yes. Okay. Question number three.
0: Yes.
3: Taylor has been nominated for 58 Grammys. How many has she won?
0: Pete.
3: Yes, Pete.
0: 32.
3: Okay. James?
4: 33.
3: Maybe you want to go the other way, James.
0: Oh!
4: 31.
3: 14, correct.
0: Wow, well
3: win
0: done.
3: For James.
0: Well done, James. Good job.
3: Well played. Well played, mate. We're going to send you off. We've got a family pass for Lightscape.
4: Amazing. Thank you so much.
3: It'll be beautiful. Go and have a gorgeous time. Thanks so much for joining us, James, and all the best to your apprentice plumber son. May he work all the days so that you don't have to.
0: Yes.
4: Thank you so much. Cheers, guys.
0: Good on you, James.
3: Cheers, James.
0: Thank you,
3: have
0: buddy.
3: A great week, mate.
0: Okay, can we just explain what's going on here? So Mason Cox has found all of the bits and pieces to my Taylor Swift outfit.
3: He sure has.
0: And he's putting them on. And so he's currently wearing the blonde wig.
3: Yeah.
0: He just showed me the United States flag.
3: Yeah.
0: Get in here now.
3: Okay.
0: We've got to have a chat.
3: We do. We'll have a chat with Mason coming up next.
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0: No doubt on the Pete and Kimber show. It is 20 past six. Good morning. Alpha Bucks for $10,000. Four times across the morning, we will give you a chance at that cash. It all starts every half hour from seven.
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0: Mason Cox. Mason!
3: Good morning.
0: Uncle Mason.
4: Oh, we're so happy for you.
3: To give a bit of context, my brother and his wife had a kid. Sorry, my brother's wife had a kid. He didn't do anything.
4: I mean, he had to have some contribution, we assume.
3: Yeah, it's moral support.
4: But we know you've been very excited about this. You're very close with your brother and good family guys. And so,
3: well, yeah, I've met him, so he wanted to say
4: hi.
3: Yeah,
4: we met your brother.
3: Yeah, I was just on the phone with him on the way in. So,
4: oh, we're so happy for them.
3: Yeah, officially a first-time uncle. That is really cool.
4: It's the best. Being an auntie. It's honestly the best gig.
3: Yeah. I know. Whenever you're nowhere near kids, it's as exciting as you can be.
0: Yeah, great. You let me know how that goes. Mason.
3: Yeah.
0: The last time we caught up, there was a little challenge that got thrown down in this studio.
3: Yeah.
0: Kimber wasn't here at the time, obviously knows all about it. But for those of you who are just listening, I challenged Mason to a duel. How are you at soccer?
3: Do you really want to know?
0: No. Yeah, I really want to know.
3: Do you not know my background? This is about to get really interesting.
0: I know you've been tall most of your life.
3: Pete,
0: so I would have expected basketball.
3: 12 years of high-level soccer before I came to play footy.
0: What?
3: Yes! I am the best soccer player, bar none, at Fremantle Football Club. Ask anyone there.
0: No!
3: Yes! I played we played in tournaments overseas, played in the Disney Cup, we played in all the biggest tournaments in the world.
0: God!
3: Then I went and played basketball, and then I played footy.
0: What am I about
3: What
0: to
3: did you commit
0: into?
3: To is probably the better question here. What? So, no, it's scheduled in. We're doing this. What have you decided on?
0: Then we went out and we had a little game of one-on-one.
4: And it was a lovely bet that Pete put forward where he risked all of Australia's reputation by saying if you kick the soccer goal and you get it in, then America will win the game. And if Pete stops the ball, Australia will. Pete obviously had no chance of stopping the ball. And might we point out, it was a kid's soccer net. It wasn't a regulation size. Like, if you had just laid sideways on the ground, you would have covered the whole net.
0: Yes, I know, but that wouldn't have been fair.
4: And Australia would have won.
3: The country blames you.
4: I mean, choices were made.
0: Wouldn't be the first time. Can I say one thing, though? This was, I reckon, one day we're going to go at it again, right?
3: Yeah.
0: Because I think you had an unfair advantage.
3: What the hell was that?
0: I'll give you the unfair advantage.
3: What, the oven mitts you're wearing?
0: No, not the oven mitts. The palm to the chest.
3: What, just intimidation factor beforehand? Was that the issue?
0: You gave me an arrhythmia. All right,
3: I did not give you an arrhythmia.
0: Have a listen to the palm to the chest.
5: You get one past me, predicts US wins, I stop it, Australia wins. Yeah. All right? Are you ready?
0: What do you want me to pick up? That knocked my heart out of its rhythm. I had to go to the hospital. I spent a week in the hospital.
3: Shut up,
4: actually struck me was that you hear very faintly in the background Mason going, "Where do you want me to kick it from?" Because that's how far away he was. He could have kicked it from two streets away and still got that goal. And there's you with your oven mitts.
0: It was very embarrassing in the end.
4: Yeah.
0: The video's done very well online.
3: Has it?
4: Yeah, I can imagine.
0: It's like 150,000 views
3: to Brooke,
0: or something like that.
3: Film it.
0: Brooke. Very, very good. Shirt off and everything. Well done.
4: Yeah, that's actually sell here.
0: I think that's what it was.
4: If you're wondering what Mason Cox looks like with no shirt on, and we've now videoed it, you're welcome.
3: That should help.
0: All right, mate, don't go anywhere. Hang around for the time being. We've got more to cover off with you, obviously, the game this weekend as well. And with 1 million members across Australia, HBF is your health dream team. Join HBF today.
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27: Hi there, it's Damien Carbon. Bird flu concerns are growing here in the southwest this morning, with a third bird now suspected of carrying the H5 strain into WA. Preliminary testing on a southern giant petrel found at Quindalup by a member of the public near Dunsborough on Sunday has come back positive. WA Ag Minister Jackie Jarvis says authorities are monitoring the situation. The number of rural doctors across the state is on the rise. Latest figures from Rural Health West revealing numbers were up 5%. 5.7% last year. CEO Catherine Elliott telling Seven the focus is now on retention.
0: We know that doctors stay in the region when they feel well supported, when they're integrated and part of the community, when they're appropriately remunerated, but also when they have very relevant professional development.
27: The WA Institute of Sport says our elite athletes need more support and business is being asked to stump up the funds. Chair Dr. Neil Fong wants to secure more corporate funding.
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4: Hey, I'm Michaela Savage. A so-called ISIS bride who was blocked from returning has now been given a permit to come home. The Australian had been under a temporary exclusion order, but the government says that barrier has now been lifted. ASIO Chief Mike Burgess telling the ABC his agency is across it.
5: Of course, we were involved, and yes, I'm satisfied that my organisation is ready for their return.
4: Zali Steggall and Allegra Spender are going from teal to team. They've launched Community Strong Australia, a new party backing community candidates focused on integrity, climate, the economy and practical fixes. Briefly, there's Talk Today show host Karl Stefanovic is parting ways with Nine following backlash over that interview on his podcast with British far-right figure Tommy Robinson. And not the news Socceroos fans want to hear, with defender Jacob Italiano ruled out of the clash with Paraguay. The 24-year-old suffering a groin injury at training. Matthew Leckie has also been ruled out with a hamstring issue.
9: Did you know that diabetes is Australia's fastest growing chronic condition? Over 300 Australians are diagnosed with the condition every day. Search Diabetes Australia to find out more.
4: A surprise ruck call for Sydney, with Peter Laddams named to support Brody Grundy for tonight's clash with Brisbane at the Gabba. Errol Goulden and Tom McCartan are back for the Swans. The Lions have made just one change as defender Ryan Lester returns. Saints great Lee Montagna thinks Brisbane will kick into gear.
17: I wasn't convinced with the Swans' form line the previous 6 or 8 weeks. They got away with wins against St Kilda, Collingwood, North Melbourne, Port Adelaide. I think Brisbane will be set for a big last half of the season. I think at home they'll beat the Swans.
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25: Today in Bunbury, fine with a top of 20. Tonight, down to 9. And tomorrow, rain with a high of 17. 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
32: 6:32, good morning. Mason Cox, the big Texan from Fremantle. Still with us.
33: I've been waiting to do that. Just threw a sausage at me.
32: You threw the show sausage at me.
33: Yeah.
32: You want to explain what this sausage is?
33: Well, how does it relate to Taylor Swift, please? Listen to that when it hits the desk.
32: Hang on.
33: When you just whack it on the desk. Like, it's okay, that's solid. That's enough. I guess it's a stress ball, but it is in the shape of a large sausage.
32: Yeah.
33: Yeah, and it just, some yeah, weird feels, things in this office. Feels weighty.
32: It does have something to do with my Taylor Swift outfit. Yeah. A little bit later on. Hey, do you have a football question for Mason?
33: Oh, I sort of do have a football question. We can talk football. I love this. Okay. I mean, as much as somewhat I can. Somewhat rare from Kimber. Just to find out, like,
32: did
33: how...
32: Did you know... Well, Kimber had a football question that went national.
33: National for Jake national. Waterman this wow. week. Yeah,
32: yeah, right.
33: Also,
32: okay.
33: You've been
34: sideline reporter before, no?
33: Yeah, I was just right. going to see how you would feel about the same question being posed to you, or the same thing. Would you be okay with it? So, if you stick around,
32: God.
33: All right. Find out.
32: Hang around. It's coming up next.
34: No.
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1: 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Jason
0: Cox. So Fremantle taking on the Gold Coast Suns this Sunday here at home at Optus Stadium. Put all of that aside, record-breaking streaks, all of that. Don't worry about it.
2: Winner, winner.
0: Winner, winner. Fantastic.
3: I've been missing you. I have been missing you.
0: Thank you, Boo.
3: He hasn't been at the past few Fremantle games. And
0: well, the last one, it was my eldest daughter's birthday.
3: Yeah.
2: And this, football stops for no one, mate.
3: Mm.
0: You tell my daughter that.
2: Are you a footy person or not?
0: Well, this weekend I'm not a footy person again because it's my other daughter's birthday.
3: Wow.
0: Yeah, I know. Someone call the AFL.
3: Schedule it around my kids' birthdays.
0: If they could, that'd be handy.
3: Please. Yeah, okay.
2: Right, well, you're celebrating the grand final each year.
0: What do you mean?
2: Isn't that about the time that your kids are all being born in the same month?
0: I'll have you know.
2: I'm no mathematician, look, but I'm tracking back to end of September.
0: It was about September.
2: Mm.
0: And I'll have you know, Fremantle weren't in the grand final.
2: Okay. Nothing to celebrate.
0: I was just excited.
2: Yep.
0: So pass me that sausage. Now, I'll have you know, this lady over here.
3: Yep.
0: Our Kimber Cahill, big footy fan, massive footy fan, always has the footy question. And this week, when Jake Waterman from the West Coast Eagles was in, she hit him with a footy question. That made national news. National headlines.
3: Fantastic. I can only imagine what it would have been.
0: Well, it was a tip for Jake.
2: Yeah. How do you feel about unsolicited advice when people come up to you in the street and go, hey, you know how you could do better at your game?
3: Yeah, it's hilarious at times because early in my career, to be honest, it was probably decent advice because I didn't know what I was doing. But I think now I've got enough experience that I know, but it does happen quite often.
2: Yeah.
3: And I've got a feeling it's about to happen just right now.
2: Yeah, no, you'll hear how I think Jake handled himself quite well.
0: I think he did.
2: But mm-hmm. I think that it's all in the way you deliver it.
0: Yeah, have a listen
2: it's a
0: to
2: soft
0: this.
2: Blow.
0: This was
3: soft blow.
0: With Jake.
3: I was on the table.
0: Have a listen to this audio.
2: Someone said, oh, great, could you tell him something for me?
4: Oh, yeah.
2: A football tip. When it comes to kicking a goal, and he loves you, he's a big fan, but he says, Jakey, you're kicking a goal and you're going for the in between those two sticks,
4: yeah.
2: Which means you've left a big margin for error. Focus on one person's head in the crowd, right? Go wow. for them. And then you've got so much room either side where you will still score the goal.
4: That's game changing, Brian.
3: What a man. What a man.
2: I mean, suddenly it felt like a reasonable tip.
3: Yeah, I mean, it's not. I've heard it before, so it's not far off. I just love that you called them sticks.
0: So
3: between
0: sticks.
3: The two big sticks.
2: Well, sometimes you know, they say poles or posts, and I don't know which one it actually
3: it's
2: is.
3: Goal posts. Yeah. But no, it is. That's legitimate. It's legitimate. I would love to see a goal kicking competition between the guy who wanted to give that advice and Jake Waterman, and to see who actually could kick more goals.
2: Oh my God, who should
3: be the one taking advice?
2: You're a content creator. Okay, yeah, let's make that happen.
0: That's a great idea. We absolutely can make that happen.
2: Brian's going to love this.
0: Yes.
3: These are people that like can't kick it past 20 metres trying to give advice of how to kick a 50-metre goal. So it's like,
2: let's do it. We're going to make it happen.
0: All right, mate. Now, look, before we let you go, just quickly, I've got a little surprise for Kimber.
2: Okay. It's not a surprise. I've been looking forward to it all morning. I was like, let's throw out the rest of the show for
3: let's
2: this
3: throw
2: moment.
3: Out the whole show. Whole
2: yeah,
3: thing.
2: The whole thing. Because tonight we are doing a Taylor Swift Sip and Sing, and we've got 250 people coming.
0: Wow. Yes.
2: And we're going to be singing Taylor songs all night. And everyone was asked to dress in their favourite Taylor era, is just to get, you don't have to be as Taylor, just in the era. Pete's decided to dress as Taylor. And I've seen the outfit that he thinks he's going to put himself into. And I'm
0: squeeze myself into.
2: And I want you to know, this is not me body shaming you. This is me just saying your plums are going to be falling out either side.
0: No, I take that as
3: that's a compliment.
0: That's a big compliment.
3: Huge compliment.
0: Because I had absolutely no credit for myself around that area. So whatsoever.
2: Look, Pete is going to go get in the outfit right now.
0: Actually,
2: if you're brave enough to stick around for a few minutes, Mason, you can also.
3: Yes, I will definitely be doing
0: that. We know you're
3: in there. Oh, my gosh.
0: Can I have that sausage?
3: Yeah. I'll give you the wig I've been wearing this whole time,
0: too. Yeah, that'd be good. Thank you. All right, hang around.
3: Just break a light throwing that?
0: Coming up in minutes. Stay right there.
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3: Summer in the southwest. Blue skies, glorious warmth, and a sun that never seems to set. But eventually, it does. The temperature drops in the ocean, in the air, all across the southwest. 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

0: Mason Cox and I are sitting here with our eyes closed because Pete has just spent that last song going to go and get changed into his Taylor Swift outfit for this evening's Sip and Sing. And I've seen the outfit and it was so high cut and it was so white and I'm worried we're going to see Pete's body parts.
1: It's a lot of see-through, apparently.
0: It's a lot. And it's like they're so high cut.
1: It looked like tidy whities.
0: Well, yeah. Pete said to me, but won't the stockings hold everything in? And I said, what, those beautiful sheer skin-coloured, completely invisible stockings? Sure.
2: Yeah.
1: I just love that you didn't even try this on before you came in here. Before
0: no,
1: it publicly out there, you're just going to go, yeah, I'm going to wing it.
0: Oh, he's winging it. Oh. I'm worried. Pete.
2: Oh, it's more of a drumstick than
0: a wing. Can we open our eyes?
1: Wow. Maybe a third leg in there.
2: All right. Now, here's the thing.
0: If I have my eyes now, I'm only going to see the top half of
2: you. No. What I'm going to do is I went yesterday, did some op shopping.
1: Mm.
2: I got the tassels and everything. I found a secondhand ladies swimsuit.
0: Mm-hmm.
2: Now, I just need to know before I do come around to your side of the desk where you guys are and reveal this, get you to open your eyes.
0: Mm-hmm.
2: If I have your consent, if something's popped out.
0: Oh, jeez.
1: Good Lord. I do work at a football club, so I've seen plenty.
0: Once we've seen it, we can't take it back.
1: Question, you went to the op shop for the bottom half?
2: No, I went to the okay, for the body, just checking, for the bathers.
0: Yeah, he bought a second pair of white underwear that he said, oh, I thought that would cover everything and hold it in. And I was like, Pete, they are see-through.
2: All right.
0: Okay, you have my consent. I mean, whatever. Let's just...
2: Mason, do I have your consent?
1: Ungratefully, yes.
0: Like, you're going out in public tonight, and I need to know if this doesn't work, I'm going to have to find you something else to wear.
1: Are you wearing this in front of the whole crowd of 200-plus people?
2: Yes, of course I am.
0: Oh, here we go.
2: All right.
1: Are we ready?
2: I've come around to the other side of the desk.
0: Okay.
2: You may open your eyes in three.
0: Sorry,
2: two,
0: I already did.
2: One, go.
0: Okay, not bad.
1: Wow. You need a wax, but other than that,
0: you look good.
2: Really?
0: You look good. I can't see anything.
1: You ever seen the movie Blades of Glory?
0: I'm looking to see.
2: What do you think?
1: You look like the guy from Blades of Glory.
2: It's a bit Blades
1: of 100%.
2: Glory. That's 100%. I'll
1: turn around.
0: Yeah.
2: I'll turn around.
1: There's a lot of shimmer.
0: Okay, actually, it's not too bad.
1: Oh, I've just realized you do have stockings on. Wow.
2: Yes.
1: Okay.
0: Yeah,
1: he thought
0: that those stockings were going to hold everything in. I mean, you can see every leg hair.
2: Now, look, I got a little bit robust.
1: It's got a rip.
0: Oh, my God, you do look like sausage coming out of its skin. I told you look like a Frankfurt exploding.
2: But do you think it needs anything else? Do you think it's
1: I reckon... Hold on.
0: Can you stand up on that couch? Because if you're up on stage and we're... oh, my God, your nipple is coming out through the top of the bathers.
1: Yeah, get the ring around the nipple.
0: Pete.
1: Sorry, let me explain.
0: Pete, you can't stand up there. If there's a stage... and they're down, and someone's down here.
1: Oh, okay, don't lift. Don't lift the bottom bit,
0: okay.
1: All right? We don't need that.
0: Because you can sort of see everything
1: directly. We need as much coverage
0: up.
1: Down there as we can.
0: You can see up
2: it
0: that.
2: Feels
0: okay.
2: Like the perfect night.
0: Oh, my God.
2: It feels like the perfect night.
0: Okay.
2: We won't be sleeping.
0: I still think we could do some work on the bottom half if you're up on stage. I'm worried about anyone who's below you.
1: We'll get him a chair. Maybe we should get him a chair. The hair looks fantastic.
2: You like the hair?
0: Not
1: the
0: bad.
1: Hair is actually really good.
0: Not
1: I actually
0: bad.
1: Read it. It really does remind me of Blades of Glory.
2: I threw this together yesterday in an hour and $37.
1: An hour and $37.
2: Well. Yes.
1: Wow.
0: Yeah, it's good.
1: There's a bit of shirt too. I like it.
0: Costs a lot of money to look this cheap.
2: Yeah, it
1: does. You're going to need a jacket at some point.
0: Mason, thanks for sticking around. It was worth it, right?
1: It's scarred in my memory, yeah.
2: Thank you.
1: It's scarred forever.
2: That being said, good luck this weekend.
1: Thank you. I'll try not to do that.
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5: Hit traffic. Good morning. No crashes, lights out, or breakdowns to report for your Thursday run-in. In Glenaris, Robertson Drive, Hollingview, southbound at Southwestern Highway. East Bunbury, Robertson Drive, busy northbound at Sandridge Road. Pelican Point, Forest Highway, patchy eastbound at Old Coast Road. Eaton Forest Highway, slow both ways at Eaton Drive. And through Picton, Southwestern Highway, busy eastbound at Bark Street. 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
18: Hi there, it's Damien Carbon. A new suspected case of bird flu has been detected here in WA, and it's in the southwest. Preliminary tests on a southern giant petrel found near Quindalup near Dunsborough on Sunday indicates the bird may be carrying the H5 strain.
19: A member of the public reported seeing the bird over the weekend as a result of our public awareness campaign. A DPIRD biosecurity staff member took a sample from the bird on Sunday, which was then transported to Perth for testing.
18: That's WA Agriculture Minister Jackie Jarvis there. The detection comes as concerns grow about the impact on WA's poultry industry. Shire of Plantagenet councillors have rejected plans for a residential drug and alcohol centre. The facility would have been the first of its type in the Great Southern, the only region in WA without one, but local member Scott Leary telling Seven the support's not there for it.
20: There's no wraparound services in the area for a rehabilitation centre, so there's no immediate police response, there's no immediate health response.
1: Hit National News.
21: Hey, I'm Michaela Savage. An Australian woman with links to ISIS has been given the green light to come home. The woman and her child are in Syria, and the Home Affairs Minister says security agencies are ready with strict reporting and monitoring rules attached. While ASIO and the federal government are working on an overhaul of Australia's terror threat system, we're on the probable level at the moment, but domestic spy boss Mike Burgess says it's really more likely than that. However, moving to the next stage, which is expected, requires the spy agency to have intelligence about a specific attack, which it doesn't at the moment. Carl Stefanovic's future at Channel 9 is looking shaky. The network confirming it's working on a statement as reports swirl the Today Show host is expected to leave after his controversial podcast interview with far-right activist Tommy Robinson. And bad news for the Socceroos on the eve of their crucial clash with Paraguay. Defender Jacob Italiano has suffered a groin injury at training and has been ruled out.
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21: Errol Goulden returns for the Swans against the Lions tonight at the Gabba. Brisbane getting back Ryan Lester. And Demons forward Brody Majacek says he feared he'd never walk again after fracturing his neck in a tackle in round 13. He heard a massive crack when he hit the ground and then lost feeling in most of his body.
6: I think I played out scenarios in my head pretty quickly of what life would be like and what life would be like with a family as well.
21: He's set to remain in a neck brace for the next 6 weeks.
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16: Today in Bunbury, fine with a top of 20. Tonight, down to 9. And tomorrow, rain with a high of 17. 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
35: G'day, Maddie.
36: Hello.
35: Hi, Maddie. Oh, you want to buy a camper trailer? Where do you want to go?
36: Just anywhere, just to pack up on weekends and go see what WA's got to offer.
35: Yeah, magic.
36: Yeah, the only thing we have to buy is a toilet because I'm not bush pooping.
35: Mate, they can do so many good things with those now. Like, yeah. You don't need to worry about it. It's tray fancy.
36: Hey, Maddie, if you're interested, my parents are selling their camper trailer at the moment. I could put you in touch.
35: Classic Pete. Good. Always trying to do a deal.
36: I've just got to, I'm an opportunities man, I connect
35: really
36: the dots.
35: Are.
36: I can't help it.
35: You really are.
36: All right, 30 seconds, 10 questions. Pass if you don't know an answer, we'll come back around to it. Your letter today is L for Lima. L for Lima. Maddie, good luck. Okay, let's go.
35: Okay, Maddie. Question number one, name a sports star.
36: Pass.
35: A capital city of a country.
36: Lebanon.
35: An actor.
36: Leonardo DiCaprio.
35: Something sweet.
36: Lollies.
35: An insect.
36: Pass.
35: An app.
36: Sorry, what was that?
35: An app.
36: Pass.
35: A verb.
36: Lying.
35: A movie from the 2010s.
36: Pass.
35: A bakery item.
36: Pass.
35: Sorry.
36: That was hard. I heard the wind come out of your sails there towards the end, Maddie.
35: Oh, man. Yeah. When you're kicking off with a sports star, it seems tough, doesn't it? LeBron James, Leighton Hewitt.
36: Yeah, I was thinking basketball and I was like, is it Leon? Is it something? LeBron
35: James. an insect, a ladybug or a locust and an app, maybe our listener app, LinkedIn.
36: Oh, that old thing. Yeah. Lebanon is a country, by the way. Beirut is the capital of Lebanon. So there you go. There's that one for you to take away. Whatevs. Whatevs.
35: Whatevs.
36: All right, Maddie, we'll leave to it, mate. Thank you very much for playing morning. Good on you. We are going to come back with Alpha Bucks at 7:30, again at 8, and again at 8:30 this morning. Every time we play, it's worth $10,000.
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1: We've got a lot of text messages coming through about people demanding that we release the tape of me revealing to you and Mason Cox from the Fremantle Dockers my Taylor Swift outfit for tonight's Sip and Sing.
2: I mean, it doesn't matter how many times I try to describe what you're wearing. 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
2: Oh, that's your beads shimmying.
1: How good's that?
2: The shimmy is great.
1: I'm really enjoying this.
2: Hey, when you did that move,
1: yeah,
2: is everything still in place?
1: We'll get through this break and I'll check.
3: The Southwest's hit. This is Yay or Nay. On the Pete and Kimber Show.
2: Oh, look out, it's producer Ringo.
4: G'day. This is giving me Tina Turner. What are your thoughts on that?
2: Oh, it is actually
4: They're rolling on a river.
2: Oh, you're actually not far off. It is too.
4: I like it. I like it. All right, yay or nay. This is where I give you a couple of topics and you two have to give me some opinions.
1: Aye.
4: So my first one for you is ornamental ponds.
3: 3, 2, 1.
2: Hang on.
1: Yay.
2: Ornamental ponds.
5: Do you like a water
2: feature? So, like,
5: feature?
2: Not a real pond, just one that's ornamental.
4: Yeah. Ornamental.
1: I love them.
4: You're a big fan?
2: Nay. I mean, why does it? Ornamental sounds weird. I'm going nay.
4: Well, my favourite ornamental pond of all time is the Lincoln Memorial Reflecting Pool.
1: Oh,
4: have you been keeping track of the saga?
1: Yes.
2: What was the deal? So the guy climbed into the river or climbed into it and they thought he was doing something dodgy?
4: So Trump, he's beautifying everything, bless him.
1: It's beautiful.
4: So he's...
1: It's big and it's blue.
4: Yeah, so it's leaking like a sieve. It's basically a giant-ass pond that goes from the Washington Memorial through to the Lincoln Memorial. Leaking like a sieve. Trump's redone it. Said it cost $1 million. $14 million later.
2: Oh, wow.
4: He's recoded it and said it's going to be blue now. It was green, algae, gross. 24 hours later... It's green. It is bright green.
1: It's horrific, isn't it?
4: The lining has started coming up, and algae has now got a fan club that patrols the pond just to cheer on the algae.
2: Why have I got images of just, like, Australia Day and the kind of dudes who will go, hey, you know what would be brilliant? Let's buy a big piece of plastic tarp.
4: Yes.
2: And we'll put it on a balcony or we'll turn it into a pool and we'll all sit inside it. Like, that's the kind of lining I'm expecting.
1: And there's little bits of grass everywhere and they're spilling beer into it.
4: Yeah.
1: Oh, yeah, God.
2: This is what I'm imagining.
1: Yeah.
4: Well,
1: yeah.
4: I've got a bit of audio of the fan club for algae.
1: All right.
6: She is doing good today, honey. Kings, everybody's proud of you. You are single-handedly doing more to fight fascism than any American has.
7: Yes.
6: Woo! Algae!
4: Trump versus algae. I'm loving it.
1: I love it.
4: Change my algorithm. All right, next one. Ordering online.
3: 3, 2, 1.
1: Yay.
2: Yay.
1: Yeah,
2: I find myself doing it more and more.
4: Yeah.
2: I can't help it. I want to be the person who goes into the shop. Except, like, I want to serve, like, small boutiques and stuff.
1: Mm.
2: No, you want to go in. But, like, the bigger shops.
1: And then what was... You and I were having a conversation about this the other day where you were looking at something and I think that the delivery was, what, $7 or something?
2: The delivery was $7 and I was like, it's going to cost me more to drive my car into the city, park, go in, get it, come out. Like,
1: so when you start doing the math, it's hard to ignore... The convenience of it, you know?
4: And then the other good point that people say is when you order online through Coles, it gives someone a job. Instead of going in, using the self-serve checkout, you're giving someone
1: a job. Well, they have to go and pack it, don't they? And all of that sort of stuff.
4: There was an online delivery driver who had an absolute nightmare trying to deliver a package recently, and I've got a great grab for you as well.
8: I don't think this is for me.
9: Well, I might be.
8: This is 19. Is it 19? Quick.
1: What the hell is going on?
2: Is that the delivery driver screaming?
4: That is the delivery driver screaming because Cooper, the golden retriever, got out and just wanted to play a fun game. Cooper didn't know he was doing anything wrong. He's like, why are we running? Let's go.
1: Look, wow. It is a terrible thing that you hear, like when you hear delivery drivers and stuff getting attacked by dogs, but Cooper, the golden retriever, sounds gorgeous.
4: She's so confused. She's like, he's a golden retriever.
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3: Don't go anywhere. Another song is just 45 seconds away. You're waking up with Pete and Kimber.
7: Yeah, love them. They're great.
3: Then from 9, yes.

0: hit.
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0: The Cranberries and Dreams at 7:22. Good morning. You are home on the Pete and Kimber Show through Perth and around WA. Thank you so much for joining us on your Thursday. Alpha Bucks for $10,000. We do it four times a morning. You get your next chance in minutes.
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0: All right, so many things to catch up with on our streaming services. Often it's hard to decide. Kimber watches things. This one sounds super interesting.
3: It's really interesting, but I am going to say this one does come with a trigger warning because this one is a documentary that covers the loss of a child.
0: Okay, yes.
3: So I would like to say that up front just in case this is disturbing for anybody. But the documentary itself is amazing. It's called Hope Frozen, A Quest to Live Twice. Now this follows, it's a true story, it follows the story of a Thai couple whose three-year-old Ines, she passes due to cancer, and the family make the decision to have her cryogenically frozen so that many years from now, when the technology is available, she can come back and have the chance to live her life again.
0: How many years down the track? Like, wow.
3: Here is some of the audio from the doco.
4: Ines brought us together, the entire family.
5: Daddy. Ines has the deadliest brain cancer in the world. The doctors admitted that she would not survive.
4: That's when cryonics entered my mind. I've always known what cryonics was.
6: We're using cold as a way to maintain cellular viability. As future technologies develop, we may be able to come up with a cure for what they died of. Or this may never work.
4: We're all like, what? But what's important is that I don't give up.
0: Wow.
3: Now, I've got to admit, my first reaction was, oh no, like this is going to be awful. Like I just...
0: What, in what way?
3: I can't get my head around cryonics. The whole thing creeps me out.
0: Right, okay.
3: Right?
0: Yeah. But I find it fascinating.
3: I must admit, the doco takes a very delicate approach to a very bizarre and heart-wrenching topic. And it's quite fascinating. It covers all the scientific challenges of cryonics, the different viewpoints of what constitutes a person's soul.
0: Because there's a lot
3: of talk about if she can come back, will she still be the same person? Will she have the same soul? Will she have the same memories?
0: And at the age that she was, how would you even know?
3: Yeah, well, this is the thing. So there's, but do you know what I got from it was really this overarching feeling of this family that are living with extreme hope.
0: Right.
3: And it's an ethical dilemma, but as I watched, I genuinely felt like I understood this family and their desire to give their daughter Ines a second chance at life.
0: Yeah. In what way? Like, what do you mean you understood that? What were they?
3: Well, they're a very scientific family.
0: Yeah.
3: The dad is into science. The son is into science. They're very, and so they really, they also support that. And even the mother said, she's like, I know people will think that it's weird that we've done this. And it's about $200,000 to go through the process of cryonics at the time.
0: Yeah, gee whiz.
3: And so, but the mum says, I want you to look at this as we are a very scientific family who love our daughter very, very much.
0: Yeah, okay. That's fair. I understand that.
3: And I think that they bring a level of hope to it that really takes away the creepy feeling of...
0: Do you get to see much of the cryogenic process?
3: Like, yeah, they teach you what it's all about. But, of course, this is everybody with their arms up in the air saying, hey, we'll take your money and we'll freeze her. But also, we also can't promise that this is going to turn into anything.
0: It is a promise, isn't it? Yeah.
3: It's a fascinating watch. I watched it dubbed because it's not in English. And I'm very fussy when it comes to dubbing. I normally, if it's a bad dub, I won't watch a show. So this one didn't bother me at all. So it'll be okay if you have to watch it that way. But yeah, I do recommend you watch it if you can. It's a pretty interesting one. It's called Hope Frozen, A Quest to Live Twice.
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10: Travelling through Glen Iris, Robertson Drive, slowing southbound approaching Southwestern Highway. East Bunbury, Robertson Drive, holding a few northbound near Sandridge Road. In Eaton Forest Highway, patchy by directions at Eaton Drive. Pitton Southwestern Highway, busy eastbound near Bark Street. And through Pelican Point Forest Highway, slowing eastbound at Old Coast Road. 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
33: Hi there, it's Damien Carbon. WA's top cop says the suspension of dozens of regional courts is creating a major burden for his officers. Commissioner Cole Blanch says 157 accused offenders have been transported by police in just 3 weeks. That includes 71 by air. Police blaming a direction from the state's chief magistrate closed 34 regional circuit courts for 3 months. We're seeing an improvement in the number of doctors in regional WA. According to Rural Health West, the number of GPs up 5.7% last year. Premier Roger Cook says more doctors means less pressure on hospitals.
34: It's a challenge right across regional WA, but it's an important one that we work with the Commonwealth on to make sure that we do get GPs into clinics, because GPs keep our communities healthy, which means they don't have to go to a hospital.
33: And preliminary testing on a seabird found in Quindalup on Sunday has come back positive for bird flu. That'll be the third case in WA.
35: Hit National News.
36: Hey, I'm Michaela Savage. A so-called ISIS bride who had been barred from returning to Australia has been given permission to come back. ASIO says it's across the situation, while the spy agency boss says our terror threat system is in for an overhaul. He says it's not designed for the situation Australia is facing now. ASIO is working with the federal government on changes. Two Teals have formed a new political party, Allegra Spender and Zali Steggall, joining forces to create Community Strong Australia, offering unity over division and reason over rage. We can expect a statement from Nine on Karl Stefanovic soon, the network confirming it's working on one. The Today Show host is expected to leave after backlash over his podcast interview with British far-right activist Tommy Robinson. And as Aussies prepare to chuck the great Socceroos sickie tomorrow, defender Jacob Italiano has been ruled out of the clash with Paraguay. He suffered a groin injury in training. He'll go for scans in the coming days.
1: Research shows that regularly eating ultra-processed foods can increase your risk of developing type 2 diabetes by 53%. Search Diabetes Australia for more about the nation's fastest-growing chronic condition.
36: Errol Goulden and Tom McCartan are back for Sydney's clash with Brisbane at the Gabba tonight, while defender Ryan Lester returns for the Lions. The AFL's bringing in contact training limits from next year. A framework is being created by which AFL and AFLW clubs will have to abide for all pre-season and in-season training sessions. A contact training consultation group will be formed to determine the exact hours and definitions used to classify contact training. And Demon Brody Majacek has spoken about fracturing his neck in round 13. He feared he'd never walk again.
2: 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You know where to go.
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5: Today in Bunbury, fine with a top of 20. Tonight, down to 9. And tomorrow, rain with a high of 17. 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
31: Hey there, Keelan.
37: Hey, guys.
31: How you going? You've got a honeymoon coming up.
37: I sure do.
31: Oh, congratulations.
37: Thanks.
0: Yes, mate. Let's help you with that nice big fat bill coming your way. 30 seconds, 10 questions. Pass. If you don't know an answer, we'll come back around to it. Your letter today is P for Papa. P for Papa. Good luck.
37: Thanks.
31: Okay, Keelan, question number one, name an animal.
37: A penguin.
31: A TV show.
37: Peaky Blinders.
31: A flower.
37: A peony.
31: A Madonna song.
37: Pass.
31: A country.
37: Peru.
31: A girl's name.
37: Phoebe.
31: A music artist.
37: Pat Benatar.
31: Something that flies.
37: Pass.
31: A metal.
37: Platinum.
31: A movie.
0: Keelan.
31: Oh, I thought we were going to hit that. I thought you were flying pretty well there. The Madonna song, maybe Papa Don't Preach. It's the first one that comes to my mind. There's something that flies, a plane, a parrot, a pigeon, but otherwise. God, you were flying through there, though.
0: You're doing very well, mate. I think it's a 7 out of 10 for you. All the best with the upcoming honeymoon and the nuptials and all that sort of stuff. Good on you, Keelan. Thanks for being on the show.
37: Thanks, guys. Maybe next time, eh?
31: Absolutely. Keep trying.
0: All right, so 8 a.m. and then again at 8:30, Alpha Bucks for $10,000. Plenty going on as we check out the Taylor Swift wedding. This wedding between her and Travis Kelce, the celebrities, how much it costs, has it actually happened, all of that sort of stuff.
31: It takes time for her to release the photos that she wants you to see.
0: Certainly does. What's trending? We'll cover more of this off in just a few moments.
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0: Taylor Swift. No doubt that'll come up tonight at the Taylor Swift Sip and Sing. It's 7:40 on the Pete and Kimber Show in front of 250 screaming Taylor Swift fans. We're all dressed in our different eras, costumes.
1: We've seen your costume. I'm more worried about a slip and swing.
0: Slip and swing.
1: Just feel like all the bits could fall out.
0: I think you're giving me too much credit with the swing part.
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1: What's trending, producer Brooke? Pete, as much as I love your impersonation of Taylor Swift this morning, I'm here to talk about the real Taylor Swift and Travis Kelce. I am still on Wedding Watch.
0: Okay, right.
1: And I have a huge update. Huge.
0: Are they married?
1: No, not yet.
0: Oh, okay.
1: So, but look, I do have an update. One guest has spoken publicly, and it's a friend of Travis, San Francisco 49ers player George Kittle. Look, I hope he doesn't get in trouble and lose his invite. I'm not sure that they're loving everyone, you know, coming out publicly. But he did speak to Entertainment Tonight, and he was asked about the wedding at Madison Square Garden, which they call MCG. MSG. And look, he didn't even know where the venue was. Like, he didn't know where the wedding was. Like, if it is July 3rd.
0: He knows.
1: No, honestly, is him and his wife talking to ET. Have a listen.
3: Did we score a wedding invitation?
4: Yeah, we'll be there.
3: We did, yes.
4: I'll be there. I'm wearing a blue suit, so that's all I got.
3: He is.
4: I have nothing else.
3: Shout out Stitch by Mitch.
5: Is it MSG?
4: I have no idea.
3: We don't know.
4: I actually asked Travis last night and he laughed at me, so.
3: We're excited.
4: I'm half expecting there to just be a jumbo jet on a runway and they put us on a plane somewhere. I don't have expectations, because I know it's going to be amazing.
1: I don't think they know.
0: It's going to be like a text message at the last second or something like that?
1: Well, maybe not the last second. I reckon there'll be like a meeting point or something and then everyone will get it. I don't know, but I don't think people will know. I don't think they would let that get out. The other thing they did say, no gifts. They have very, very strongly said absolutely no gifts.
0: No gifts?
1: No gifts.
6: I mean, good.
0: I mean, look, there were...
6: What else would you... Like, could you imagine me just popping down to Maya and going, what could I get? Travis and
0: just a bit
6: Taylor
0: of,
6: Swift.
0: Bit I of mean, silverware.
6: What could I possibly get them?
0: $100 gift card.
6: Right? Like, there's nothing you can get them.
0: A little bit of fun would be to say, no, gifts would be appreciated just to see what people would come up
1: with.
0: Because I reckon people would try and be as creative as they possibly could.
6: Do you think they've done a wishing well?
1: Oh, love a wishing well.
6: Like,
1: well,
6: you don't need to put in, don't get us a gift, but you can contribute to our honeymoon.
1: Oh, no. Well, George Kittle is getting him a gift. He said that Travis loves old coins, so he's going to find him like a really rare. And I think that'll be the gifts they'll get, is stuff that's like really rare, like maybe a piece of jewelry that Madonna owned, you know, things like that. So I don't know. But look, the other news that I have for you, which is huge, is a permit has been applied for outside of Madison Square Garden to close the roads on July 3. It is an event for 500 to 999 people.
0: Well, hang on. Isn't the 4th of July Independence Day in the US? Could that also be a thing?
1: Well, it's around the streets surrounding Madison Square Garden.
0: Right.
1: There's been a permit. It's been approved.
0: Okay.
1: But look, Taylor and Travis are out there. They were out the other night. They went to a charity event in Nashville, and Travis was hosting. Taylor came, jumped on the stage with Lainey Wilson for a surprise performance. And it's really funny because the audio, you can barely hear Taylor singing. And when I listened, I was like, this is going to be what our Sip and Sing is going to sound like tonight. Have a listen. Can you imagine being next to that person? You're trying to hear this surprise performance of Taylor.
0: I'm going to be that person.
1: You're going to be that person.
0: I'm looking around
6: going, why would anyone get married at Madison Square Garden?
1: Well, they can
6: Looks
1: control
6: like a
1: it.
6: Crap venue.
0: Yeah. Well, what's crap
6: what I mean?
0: About it? What don't
6: well,
0: you like about Madison
6: when you
0: Square
6: think about
0: Garden?
6: Getting married somewhere gorgeous. Is that what you're thinking of?
0: Well, I've
6: of?
0: Never been there. I've never had a look. But they'd be able to do whatever the hell they want
1: to
0: that
1: want
0: place,
1: to
0: right? Like, and turn it into whatever.
6: Yeah, but like,
0: where would they get married though? If it's not Madison Square Garden,
6: I don't know. Maybe I'm just not someone who doesn't want to get married at the RAC Arena. Like, it just looks...
0: Oh, my God. I would absolutely get married at
6: the
0: RAC Arena.
6: Me too. Where's the gardens part? Where's the gardens part of Madison Square Gardens?
0: They're billionaires.
6: Where are the gardens? Yeah.
1: They can create gardens. They will create gardens in that garden.
6: Sounds rubbish.
0: Well, you're not getting an invite,
6: are you? I probably won't go now.
0: Right.
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0: Hello, we're in for Macca's. 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

0: The Kings of Leon, it's X on Fire, 7:52 on the Pete and Kimber Show. Good morning. One of the things this show is famous for is our classic blackout challenge. Right, if you've never heard of this before, Kimber and I just get surprised every now and again with a blindfold and noise-cancelling headphones. When they come off, whatever's in front of us, we just have to do.
1: Yeah, it's just whatever the circumstances are, we cope.
0: Another one has happened. You're going to hear what happened coming up after 8 this morning. The Southwest Hits.

0: love coming here to fail every time.
1: You know what? I think something's different about you two. I love that little Pete thing that you just threw in there at the top with all the music's popping and stuff.
0: It says shout Pete's name.
1: It does, but you've never done that before. I appreciate it. Thank you very much. Everybody, give a hand to our country music band.
0: We love the band.
2: Looking
0: they're doing
2: amazing
0: an excellent
2: today.
0: Job.
1: They're countrified the songs I'm about to play for you. So these are perfectly wonderful, popular songs we play on our station.
0: But you would think that we've never heard them before the way Ringo and I play.
1: That's correct.
2: We're not great, but
0: we're not amazing.
1: We have listen fun. To their country music versions of them. You've got to try and guess what they are and jump in and say it, and you can play along at home. Are we ready for the first one?
0: Yep.
1: Country music band, take it away.

0: I'm Cricket.
1: I see that look on your face, Producer Ringo.
2: Oh, is that the Australian national anthem?
0: No,
2: Veronica's Untouched?
0: Yeah, it is.
1: Correct.
0: It is. Wowza. I had no idea that was Australia's national anthem.
1: It is Australia's national anthem, yes, indeed.
0: See, I've heard that song so many times.
1: Yes.
0: Still, as soon as you make a country, it's a new track.
1: Well, what is it? I would say that you've heard the next one so many times as well, but we have made it country. Have a listen.

0: There's only one man.
1: Is it
2: Pitbull?
1: Yeah, I was gonna say it's Pitbull.
0: Is Pitbull Mr. Where What?
2: Absolutely nothing. Absolutely nothing
1: hotel
2: happening in my head.
1: Holiday Inn? Is it?
0: It's not a hotel. Not, that is that's someone different. That's not people. You can bring your girlfriend in the
3: hotel. Housekeeping.
2: Is it just hotel?
0: Are you close? When you yell housekeeping, what happens to your hotel? Who comes?
1: Housekeeping does.
0: Oh my god, it's hotel Mate? Room service.
2: I think we need to get other people to play this game. I'm so bad.
1: I'm playing the band.
2: I mean, are people even texting on the text line? Do other people know what's happening right now?
0: People dive in on the text line on this game all the
2: time.
0: Are
2: they always saying, Kemba, why are you so bad at this game?
0: Some of it is correct answer. The other is just pure frustration at listening to the two of you.
2: Yeah, I understand.

0: happily step down and not play this game because I am so rubbish at it.
1: That's all right. Well, if you veto the game, then we can find somebody else to dive in your place and see if anybody
0: game.
1: Else is good at it. I have.
0: I love
1: I've
0: hearing
1: tried.
0: The songs. It's just I happen to be terrible at it.
1: I wasn't very good at it either. All right.
2: Not easy.
1: So not a great one by
2: but
1: you
2: it's
1: guys
2: fun.
1: Today.
0: It is fun. Fun. It is fun. And the country band. I mean, you guys have both
3: so
0: hard.
3: Thank you, country band.
1: All right, we're back in minutes with our Blackout Challenge, our latest one, and it's Alpha Bucks for $10,000. 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
6: 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In East Bunbury, Robertson Drive, holding a few northbound at Sandridge Road. Glen Iris, Robertson Drive on the break southbound at Southwestern Highway. Pelican Point, Forest Highway, slow eastbound at Old Coast Road. Through Australind, Old Coast Road on the brakes both directions at Door Street. And Eden Forest Highway, slow both ways at Eden Drive. 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
1: Hi there, it's Damien Carbon. The Southwest is at the centre of WA's latest bird flu scare. WA Agriculture Minister Jackie Jarvis confirming preliminary testing suggests a southern giant petrel found near Quindalup near Dunsborough has the H5 strain.
4: The sample has gone to Geelong, to the Australian Centre for Diseases, and I would expect that in the next day or two that we will get confirmation either way.
1: The state's top cop has criticised a court crisis that's turning frontline officers into chauffeurs for accused criminals. Commissioner Cole Blanche says WA police have transported 157 people since June 4, with dozens flown on police aircraft. He says the operation is resource intensive and limits the availability of planes based in Jandakot and Karratha. And the WA Institute